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Hola, bienvenido. You're in the Afrosonic Taxi for another journey into music with African roots worldwide. I'm your driver, DJ K, and today we're traveling the 10 islands of Cabo Verde. This small nation off the western coast of Africa has a population of less than 500,000 people, but has produced more than its share of world-class musicians. We just heard one of the longtime stars, Tito Puri. Next up, Mobafuko

0: Coming to you from the studios of KPSQLP in downtown Fayetteville, Arkansas, you're in the Afrosonic Taxi with your driver, DJ K. And today we're highlighting Cabo Verdean music. We just heard Bana, and before that, the group Os Tuberos. Now, one of the many musicians who've immigrated to Europe or the U.S. From France, here is Boy Jiménez.
1: Are you ready?

Cabo Verdean singer Mayra Andrade, and before that, the roots group Cimentera. We also heard Lura, a Portuguese artist of Cabo Verdean descent. You've been riding in the Afrosonic Taxi, where we break down borders with music and give you a soundtrack to move with light through challenging times. Until next time, may you find the right combination of peace and activism in your life. And as always, stay in community with Community Radio. Now, Alida Almeida will take us home.

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Dancing into a new era of joyful resurgence, that was Mi'kmaq fiddle player Morgan Toney with Golden Regalia. It's from his album Heal the Divide. And despite the divisions in our world, Morgan hasn't given in to cynicism. And songs like that one are about focusing on the things we have in common rather than things that pull us further apart. I'm Jared Martineau. This is Reclaimed on CBC Music and Radio. And I want to play you something from the band Status Non Status. They're an amalgam of Indigenous and non-Indigenous members, and their songs speak to deep feelings of isolation that can come with urban life and being removed from your culture. The band says, when you're trapped in a space full of busy people and the streets and lights of a broken city, you long for a more natural way of existing. And they wrote this one in the early hours of a new year, in the darkest time of winter, as a call toward that other life. Here's Status Non Status with January 3rd on Reclaimed.

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1: Calling out, calling in, you're not fooling me. Tethered to the kinship of disassociated zero.

0: fire, sit in our own silence, peel off blue light, lie back on frozen waves, breathe in sharp air, warm into each other, careful moment after careful moment.
1: A poetic piece from Anishinaabeg poet, author, and musician Leanne Botasamosake Simpson. That was Viscosity. It comes from her stunning Polaris Prize shortlisted album, Theory of Ice. And the theory Leanne sings and writes about is an almost mythic space, where time slows to the speed of her words, where music moves to the rhythm of her cadence, and that gives shape to a rippling, riveting world of freedom. I'm Jared Martineau. This is Reclaimed on CBC Music and Radio. You can listen to this show live around the world on the CBC Listen app. I love that nebulous space between Indigenous poetry and music, where songs can be spoken and poems can be set to sound, and they weave together to create something new. Leanne Simpson stands in that continuum, and it connects her to Indigenous poets and activists from previous generations. John Trudell was a powerful figure and voice for Red Power and the American Indian Movement in the 1960s and 70s, and his magnetic words called Indigenous people across Turtle Island to action. And in his later years, John turned his focus to recording. He released a string of albums that combined his clear-eyed, anti-colonial politics with his natural gifts for storytelling and poetry. I'm going to play you a piece from his album, Wounded Indians, his final recording. And this one remembers what he calls markings in time and a future that had to survive. Here's John Trudell with A Hole in the Moon.
2: Remembering that mark in time, ambushed by reality. The night changed direction. He woke up facing an empty sun. Deserting memories to a past that had to survive a future that had to survive. Sometimes the night's sky weeps with the stars as its tears. And sometimes time is a sedative that doesn't always sedate.

yesterdays into today's, adding up today's into tomorrow's with sunsets and rises, weaving interdimensional. Looking through a hole.

0: time has come for me to write, to set forth in words my personal testament, not because I'm planning to die, but because I'm planning to live. This is the 24th year of my imprisonment for a crime I didn't commit. I'm now just over 54 years old. I've been in here since I was 31. I've been told I must live two lifetimes, plus 7 years, before I get out of prison on my scheduled release date in the year 2041. I don't think I'll make it. I feel like I've lived 100 lifetimes in prison already, and maybe I have. But if my imprisonment does nothing more than educate an unknowing and uncaring public about the terrible conditions Native Americans and all indigenous people around the world continue to endure, then my suffering has had and continues to have a purpose. I know this. My life has a meaning. I believe Wakantanka, the great mystery of which we are all a part, has shaped each of our lives for a reason. I don't know what that reason is. Maybe I'll never know, but you don't have to know the meaning of life to know that life has a meaning. I acknowledge my inadequacies as a spokesman, my many imperfections as a human being, and yet, as the elders taught me, speaking out is my first duty, my first obligation to myself and to my people. To speak your mind and your heart is Indian way. This book is my own personal testament, as best I've been able to set it down under the circumstances. It was written down on 1,000 scraps of paper in the eternal half-light of my prison nights. Each page catches my frame of mind and heart at some crucial moment. Though in truth, to a man in prison for a crime he didn't commit, every moment is crucial. It was never my intention in this life to become a symbol, a focus for the sufferings of my people. But all of my people are suffering, so I'm in no way special in that regard. You must understand, I'm ordinary, painfully ordinary. This isn't modesty. This is fact. Maybe you're ordinary too. Let that ordinariness be our bond, you and me. The Creator made us this way, imperfect, inadequate, ordinary. Be thankful you weren't cursed with perfection. If you were perfect, there'd be nothing for you to achieve with your life. Imperfection is the source of every action. That's both our curse and our blessing as human beings. Our very imperfection makes a holy life possible. We're not supposed to be perfect. We're supposed to be useful.
1: Those words were from the long-imprisoned Turtle Mountain Chippewa and Anishinaabe Lakota activist Leonard Peltier. Following the deaths of two FBI agents in a confrontation with American Indian Movement activists at Pine Ridge in 1975, Leonard was convicted of murder. He was in prison for almost 50 years, serving two consecutive life sentences. But he always maintained his innocence. And over the years, many people raised concerns about the fairness of his trial. Some even accused law enforcement of suppressing evidence and coercing witnesses. To his supporters, Leonard Peltier was the longest-serving political prisoner in the United States. And the song you just heard, Thunder Speaks, comes from an album called My Life is a Sundance. It combined Leonard's prison writings with music and the voice of Harvey Arden. You're listening to Reclaimed. I'm Jarrett Martineau. In January 2025, during the final hours of his presidency, Joe Biden commuted Leonard Peltier's life sentences and finally set him free. The fight to free Leonard was the culmination of decades of work by Native and non-Native supporters. And that movement wasn't just about letter-writing campaigns and a legal battle. It also inspired music. Here's Quechua rapper Bobby Sanchez with Leonard Peltier on Reclaimed.
2: I don't understand why we are expendable in America.

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3: 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Cause we multiply while they divide.

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1: Cause we multiply while they divide. Cause we multiply while they divide.

0: multiply while they divide. Cause we multiply while they divide.
1: Well, there's nothing worse than being innocent, you know? I mean, that's the worst crime of all. Don't be innocent, please. And like he says, I'm innocent only, you know, I'm guilty only of being an Indian, which is true. He did not shoot those guys. I remember the first time I went to Leavenworth, and we somehow recognized each other immediately. It was in the basketball. They had an annual gathering at that time in Leavenworth for Native inmates. And I walked in through all the weird doors and things there at Leavenworth and down the ramp into the basketball court is what it was, except it had no windows. And saw Leonard, he saw me, and boy, we struck a quick affinity, I can tell you. But just before I left, he walked up to me, because you're not allowed to spend more than 5 minutes with Leonard at these gatherings. They got all sorts of little rules to destroy everything if they can. He took me by the two shoulders with his nose not 2 inches from mine, and looked into me and said, Harvey, did not kill those hands. He said, if you're to work with me, you have to believe that. And believe it, I do.
2: Yes.
1: And as we all do, and somehow, you know, there's many millions of us. There's more millions of Peltier supporters than you're seeing out in the streets over Ferguson and stuff.
3: You just heard two tributes to Indigenous activism and one of the most well-known and longest-standing struggles for justice and freedom. From the album, Who is Leonard Peltier? That was DJ Free Leonard alongside rapper Zakil from Jurassic 5, It's Beyond from Acid Rain, and Harvey Arden with Pardon Peltier. And after almost 50 years in prison, Leonard was finally freed. I'm Jared Martineau. This is Reclaimed. You can find us on CBC Music and Radio and across Turtle Island on SiriusXM and Native Voice 1. Like you've heard, some Indigenous musicians use rap music and rock songs to pay tribute to respected members of our communities. But those tributes sound different on the powwow trail. I've got two songs for you now that honor the treaties and our ceremonies. And this one was recorded live by Cree Confederation at a powwow at Arizona State University. It honors the prairie homelands of the Nehiyawak Cree people. Here's the Treaty 6 flag song on Reclaimed.

From the northern to the southern plains, you just heard Millard Clark and the Southern Singers with a Ponca Prayer Song. In addition to the many albums that Millard recorded with the Southern Singers over the years, he was also active in lifting up the voices of other Indigenous artists. He founded the very first Native American record label, Indian Sounds. You're listening to Reclaimed. I'm Jared Martineau, and you can listen back to this episode again anytime you like. Just head to the CBC Listen app. Let's get into some Indigenous sounds now from OCN, the Opaskwayak Cree Nation of Manitoba. That's where Desiree Dorian is from, and her music is rooted in her people's values. This song's about that most precious of life-giving sources, Nipi, water. And Desiree says, water has a spirit, and when we think about that spirit and how much it takes care of us, it's the most beautiful act of love and forgiveness. So I applied that to human relationships. How we treat the water ultimately shows us how we treat each other. Here's Desiree Dorian with Dry on Reclaimed.

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a bluesy waltz from Anishinaabe singer Crystal Shawanda. That was Would You Know Love. Singing that song almost makes Crystal tear up every time because she imagines what her life would be like if she'd let love slip by. She says we get burned and weary, and sometimes that makes us walk away from love too easily when things get tough. But we forget that that's what makes it love. It endures. I'm Jared Martineau. This is Reclaimed. And songs that honor enduring love can come in many forms, of course. They're the kind that cherish romantic love, but there are also songs that carry the spirits of our closest kin. When Shawnee Kish was just 10 years old, her dad passed on. And not just on any day, but on Father's Day. Shawnee's lived with that loss her whole life, but 27 years later, she found the words that she needed to sing. She wanted to share who she'd become and tell her dad how she lives her life with as much heart as he did. And this song is for that very special feeling of wishing you could have just one more visit, one more conversation with them, any way you can. This is Dear Dad on Reclaimed.

lovely song. That was Dene and Taltan singer Jasmine Netsina with We've Forgotten. Jasmine says music is her first language. Her grandmothers surrounded her with songs and stories in her languages, and those have guided her own path as an artist. And that song is an ode to what she calls lost times. Times where we could hear what the land and water were telling us, and the consequences when we forget those lessons and stop listening. I'm Jared Martineau, this is Reclaimed, and I hope you've enjoyed the music today, and I'd love to hear from you. You can drop me a note to say hi. Our email is reclaimed@cbc.ca. You can find us on CBC Radio and CBC Music and across Turtle Island on Sirius XM and Native Voice One. You can listen to this episode again anytime you like. Just head to the CBC Listen app. Our show is produced by Travis Pereira, Spiros Georgiou, Lauren Hancock, Judith Lynch, and me. Join me again next week for more songs and sounds from across the Indigenous world. I'll see you then. Hi, hi, Miigwech, and Masi Cho for listening.

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The show is produced at KMSU Studios in Mankato, Minnesota. Here on the Foxy Podcast, we try to dig deeper into underground and experimental sounds of the past and present. And welcome to episode number 277 of the Foxy Podcast Show. Hope you're doing well out there, wherever you're listening from. Got a bunch of newer releases and reissues to play and highlight for you on this episode. Feel like I've probably been listening to less new music of late, but definitely spending more time overall with each of the releases included in this show. And I can certainly say that is the case with this first album that I'm going to play, the latest from Simon Joyner, a double album called Tough Love, his 19th studio album overall, and one that I would rank up there amongst his strongest work yet. And I'm reluctant to admit that I'm not someone who always pays a great deal of attention to lyrics, but Joyner is in that select group of songwriters for me that I really sit down with his albums and follow along with the lyric sheet, and my, this new one is just so moving in so many ways. The accompaniment by the band The Nervous Stars and the production by Michael Krasner are just spot on too. Very sparse yet intimate in the room group feel that adds to the general mood of this collection of songs. And I'm going to play a song that seems like a fitting opener for the show. It's called Isn't This How the Story Always Begins? Again, this is Simon Joyner.

But behind me, you are hearing Asha Tomarisa, an artist who works with improvised sound, multimedia installations, and other various sound design work using interactive hybrid technologies. I'm going to try to keep it together. This is a busy one behind me. She had a duo release with E. Jason Gibbs that came out on Triptych's tapes last year that I thought was terrific. This new solo cassette release of hers just came out on Press Precaire. It's called Pois Chiche, translation chickpea, and it's reportedly the result of two improvisations that are, quote, channeling the ruckus energy of the Siet Lombard's Coco Quantis synthesizer, recorded in one night in the fall of 2025 in Montreal and gently edited some months later. And what you're hearing right now is side A, the Pois side of it. Before this, you heard a track from the brand new full-length album Escape the Junkyard from the intergenerational punk band The Thirsty Giants, which, for full transparency's sake, is a band that I happen to be involved in, and it comes out on a label that I happen to run, Round Bale Recordings. And it was an album recorded over a long weekend last October here in Mankato by our good friend and local musician Mark Krogman. And I'm fully aware of the slightly cringy self-promotional aspect at play here, but I guess when you work on a project, an LP project like that, that even stretches back way beyond October, about a year in its entirety, you just want a few people to hear it, and that's what I did. I played a track, and what you heard was called No Future. In front of that, played a track from the latest release from the North Carolina-based post-punk band, the Patois Counselors. The album's called Protection Racket, their fifth release on the consistently excellent Ever Never label, and their fourth full-length overall. One of those records is kind of a live thing that came up, stuff from various releases, came out a couple years ago. But like Ever Never, Patois Counselors maintain their streak of consistently high-quality post-punk music making. I guess what I find that I'm drawn to in their music is just this sort of layering of sounds. There's often like a little detail sort of swirling under the surface. And singer and bandleader Bo White writes just these evocative lyrics and has such a distinctive voice that comes across almost in this effortless conversational delivery, even at its most animated. I feel it's just like speaking to you. The song that you heard is called Generational Rifts from that one. For that, you heard a track from the band Guiding Light from Austin, Texas. The track was Swingin' and Stick, and it appears on this new benefit compilation called Teeter Totter that was organized by Seesaw, the punk and rock and roll newsletter, headed up by writer Evan Minsker, who also co-hosts the Punk This Week podcast, amongst other things. But the compilation includes 28 songs and quite a list of acts, some personal favorites like Uwaza Exide, Feeling Figures, the great Awesome Snakes from Minneapolis, Twisted Teens, and Eddie Current's Suppression Ring, who surprised probably like a lot of people, who put out a brand new album this past week too, so I'm going to have to wrap around to that one in the weeks ahead. But the theme behind this compilation was, I guess, a lot of punk music makes for great children's music. You know, the energy, spirit of it, sort of the playfulness of it. And yes, there's a playfulness that runs through a lot of the tracks. And all the proceeds from this release are being donated to the Palestine Children's Relief Fund and the Immigrant Defense Network. Put a couple of new releases from the Berlin-based label Kitchen Leg that they put out recently. You heard from the arty post-punk trio Pierva and a track called Cactus from their new tape, Away From Human Behavior. Their band has a strong rhythmic sound with some also playful, memorable guitar lines that wrap around those rhythms. If you like bands like Raincoats, Kleenex, Lily Put, maybe Dolly Mixture with a bit more guitar crunch, then there's plenty to appreciate on this new Pierva release. Same could be said for the new album Elko Pop by Vorsicht Kinder, another Berlin-based band whose music is cut from a similar post-punk cloth. Sound is
very rhythmic also and playful. Lots of group sung vocal parts. If you like what that contemporary band Artificial Go is up to, you probably want to add Vorsicht Kinder to your listening pile. You heard the track Broken Machine. And before that, I played a track from the new double album from the long-running band Gun Outfit. I remember enjoying some of their records they put out on post-punk medium, probably over a decade ago, but I haven't really kept up with their output, and it's actually been several years since they put anything out, but I'm pretty sure it was that recent Raven Sings the Blues review that prompted me to just check this one out, and just completely fell under the spell of this album in every way. The songwriting, the songs themselves, the production, and just the general ambience of the whole album. Really quite a special album. One of those sort of time-altering releases that just seems to transport you somewhere else entirely over its double album runtime. Really recommend checking that one out. And you heard the song So Easy to Love? And then we kick things off with the track Isn't This How the Story Always Begins from Simon Joyner's equally exceptional new double album Tough Love. To kick off this next set, I'm going to play a track from local pals Desert X. They just put out their first full-length release called Crystal Path. Desert X is an instrumental rock duo. It includes Julie Sweet on keyboard and synth, and Jason Knutson on drums. And their music is built on minimalism, repetition, but there's just an undeniable, if I can enunciate correctly, heaviness to what they do. And I use the term time-altering with that Gun Outfit album, and I think the same applies here to what Desert X is up to, but more in that sort of hypnotic, trance-inducing effect that they develop through repetition and eerie ambience. Just a solid album that was issued on a limited tape edition on Turn and Crow, which you may want to grab quickly before they're all gone. But from that album, this is a piece called Conveyor of the Lowlands. Again, this is Desert X.

Behind me, you're hearing the sounds of the Polish experimental and improvising artist Marcin Lasek. This comes from a new release called Brat Dumb, out on the Kira Girasu Recordings label from Japan. Brat slash backslash dumb being the titles of the two lengthy tracks on the release, of which you are currently hearing the dumb piece, D-O-M, that is, right now. Lasek, also a member of the band Fading Tapes, which, from my understanding, leans more towards rock or more like ambient post-rock. I'm not entirely familiar, but know that that's a group that's been active for a while. Before this, you heard from Onkami no Jikan, one of the more obscure, shadowy psych rock bands headed up by Nanjo Asahito, whose involvement in the bands High Rise, Musica Transonic, and Toho Sara pretty strong indicators that this album, Black Tape 2, is going to be another slice of blasted brilliance, which it is. The first time that this release has been available as an LP, or really pretty much any physical release outside of a very small handmade edition cassette from back in the mid-90s. And I guess if those recent official Liz Rallies Danuta's reissues have been hitting the mark for you, as they have for me, definitely going to be an album that you want to add to your want list. Music has kind of a comparable pacing and intensity to it. And I played the opening track on the album, called Dorf. In front of that, I played some new heavy psych rock from the duo Earth Tongue, who hail from New Zealand but are now based in Berlin. They have a new record out on In the Red called Dungeon Vision. It's filled with just great fuzzed out guitars, dual vocal parts. The album was produced by Ty Siegel, whose music is a clear reference point here, but this album seems to stretch out a bit more musically, sonically, melodically from previous albums that I've heard from them. And I've been coming back to this one pretty regularly, finding little new details and things, little hooks that I appreciate. And the song that you heard was called Watchtower. For that, played the track Shed the World from Lungfish's 1998 album Artificial Horizon, which I was very pleased to see that Discord Records repressed, along with some of the other titles from the Lungfish back catalog that have been out of print for many, many years. I went through, you know, some of those CD purges over the years, and for some reason got rid of a whole stack of Lungfish CDs that I later regretted, because they were kind of hard to track down without, you know, going the whole online route. But they were a band, I don't know if I fully understood them back in the 90s. They were quite different from a lot of the stuff that I liked on Discords, but they are now a band that I find myself returning to pretty regularly and consistently. Just this heavier psychedelic quality to what they're up to and what I'm more drawn to these days, I guess. And I played a piece called Disentomb the Brain Function from Andrew McKelvey's Many Worlds group ensemble. McKelvey is a saxophonist, improviser, composer from Nova Scotia, who I'm vaguely familiar with through his recordings with the improvisational group New Hermitage. But for this album, which is also called Many Worlds, McKelvey describes how it's the first time that he's explored the role of chance within an ensemble setting. And he writes specifically here, quote, "My compositions are amalgams of schemes for improvisation, guides for the performers, providing them context and starting points, and chance-based scores. The chance element involves each performer rolling a dice to create their parts for the composition, and before each performance of the material, musicians have the ability to completely rewrite their parts through chance." And yeah, there's several really dynamic tracks on the album, some spoken word bits, but I'm particularly enjoying this kraut rock-like propulsion on that track that I played. And then kicking off that set, local group Desert X with their terrific new release called Crystal Path. I played their track Conveyor of the Lowlands, and again,
limited tape that you can pick up through Turn and Crow out of Minneapolis. To start this next set of music, I'm going to play something from The Spriggs, a critter-loving avant-folk project from the UK, headed up by Rory Salter. I say that tongue-in-cheek here, critter-loving, because there seems to be some inspiration drawn from the British children's story, The Wind in the Willows, that follows the adventures of Mole, Ratty, and Badger. At least just some of the imagery and the backstory, but the music is actually entirely instrumental. Lots of gentle folk mood pieces embedded within these rickety tape collage pieces and other sampled sounds dropped in. But the track that I'm going to play, it's called Freedom is the Mole Who Will Turn the World Upside Down, and it's sort of an outlier on the album. It pushes more towards rock music than anything else on it. And the Spriggs are now operating as a proper trio lineup on this new one. It's called For Red Riverbank, and this is perhaps the most noticeable example of that. So again, here is the Spriggs.

Behind me, you're hearing an excerpt of KSR's side of a new split LP with the long-running Canadian free improv unit, the Nihilus Spasm Band. This is a track called An American Sonnet, and this release came up in my discussion with Justin Rohde, the R of KSR, in my feature on his physical imprint that I did for episode number 269 several months back, and where we also discussed KSR's work in greater depth too. I encourage you to go back and check that one out if you haven't yet. I find that I've been listening to less like improv type music these days, at least recordings of it, and really like the stuff that KSR has been putting out though. There's just something about their pacing and instrumentation and variation that I appreciate and find that I can come back to. Sounds good on record. For this, you heard one of the latest releases to come out on the Sweet Wreath label from Birmingham, Alabama. It's a new, very limited edition LP from Walker Yancey. It's called I'm a Teenage Ricefield, which the label classifies as four-track bedroom noir. A pretty spot-on description, I'd say. There's sort of a Boards of Canada meets Centrido feel at play. With some of the tracks and

some leaning more towards beat-driven mood pieces, others more like lo-fi folk songcraft, and at times kind of both those elements collide. But a pretty promising solo debut for someone who has been involved in various other projects on the Sweet Wreath imprint, like Vernal Scuzz, Lil White Bitch, Flus Noise, and, you know, that label is always intriguing, and they just reissued the first Johnny Coley one, a new vinyl pressing of that. But on this one, I played the song You Are Dice. In front of that, you heard the song You're Too Late from Rick Agnew's 1982 solo album All By Myself, which Munster Records recently reissued on vinyl once again. It's one of those albums that I'm almost embarrassed to admit that completely floated under my radar until I think it was maybe a year or two ago, when it was probably Doug from Yuasa Eggside who brought it to my attention. And I guess given Agnew's involvement in the adolescence and Christian death, it just should have been something I was at least more aware of. But regardless, it's fun to fill in some of those listening gaps and connect the dots to different artists and scenes. And this album that Agnew recorded, you know, primarily on his own at home, just a classic. So many great songs spread across this album. And kind of almost surprising that it was recorded at home, actually, because it sounds, to my ears, better than a lot of those punk records from back of that era that were recorded in proper studios. But just great DIY album across the board. For that, you heard from the long-running French post-punk trio Subtle Turnips. They have a new record out. It's called, on SDC Records. It's called Northern. Their first full-length in close to a decade, about 8-9 years or so. And it checks all the boxes for any fans of The Fall, Swell Maps, or those late 70s DIY post-punk in general. And the songs on Northern, just, you know, raw, lively, recorded with the right amount of grit. And the band clearly has a sense of humor. And enjoying this album a lot. I play the track called Hitchhike from that one. And then I play the track Film from the Scottish band Cowboy Builders, latest full-length called Cold. I was listening through some of the recent albums that the Bison label from the UK has been putting out, and this one piqued my interest. It has this really percussive avant-folk meets post-industrial or post-punk sound that I'm maybe quite drawn to right now, and this, I guess it's something along the lines of that recent MPTL Microplastics album that I really liked. They're another band from out of the UK. But Bison also released that album From the Sprigs that I kicked off that set with, and it was a track from their new album, For Red River Bank. Well, to wrap up this episode, I'm going to do something I don't think I've ever done before. I'm just going to flip over this split record that's spinning right now and play a lengthy excerpt from the side called Selection 1 by the Nihilist Spasm Band, a group that doesn't release quite as much anymore, but feel like they should give them some airtime as well, and a long-running great band from out of Canada. And that will bring things to an end for this installment of the show. If you'd like to check out the complete playlist for this episode, you can go to our website at freeformfreakout.com. There are links that will bring you to each of the releases played and where you can purchase either physical or digital copies. As always, I encourage you to support these artists and labels as much as you can. If you have any questions or comments, you can always get in touch with me at ffreakout@hotmail.com. I'll be back again in a couple of weeks with another new episode. Until then, thanks so much for listening. And here again is the Nihilist Spasm Band.

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6: 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We have an exciting show this week for me because today we celebrate 3 years of Peach Pasta Radio, which is kind of crazy and funny. And if you've listened or are listening or have never even heard of the show, thank you for your support. I love doing this. I love playing music. I love playing my favorite music. And I'm going to keep doing it. So let's start off today with Hot Natured. This is People Change.

That was Drip by Caitlin Aurelia Smith. There's also a really good Joe Goddard remix to that song. Now we have Visions by Night Maneuvers.

That was Muse of Mine by West 7 and Ross Farron. I'm going to play a throwback now. The Hell Salute remix of Body Language by Mandy. But I just wanted to say rest in peace to Philip Young, who is one half of Mandy and also the founder of Get Physical Radio, which is one of my favorite labels. Huge inspiration to me and to a ton of other people. They're so good, and his passing is really sad. He also just released a mixtape like a couple weeks ago, so it just feels kind of odd. But I want to pay homage to him. So here is Body Language.

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was How Does It Feel by Durante. And up next, we have Ida Enberg with Nothing Feels the Same.

genuinely obsessed with that song. That was I Drink the Light by Tamara, which is Tom Rollins from the Chemical Brothers and Aurora. So many remixes to that song too. It's so good. I encourage you to listen to all of them. Now we have Get On My Level by Sasha.

0: That was Underworld with ARP12, and we're gonna bring it home tonight with a burial remix of Where Is Home by Block Party. Also, by the way, it's my second anniversary of Peach Pasta Radio, not my third. I'm really bad at math, and I also don't ever know what year it is. But happy second.
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1: 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Then WGXC and me, local noisemaker and music writer Sal Cataldi, have a show for you. It's called Reading is Fundamental. Every month, we interview the authors of the greatest books ever written about music across all genres and eras, from Sly Stone to Coltrane, Black Sabbath to Bach, ambient to easy listening. 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
2: El Movimiento Santuario del Condado de Colombia es una organización basada en el Condado de Colombia que organiza junto a inmigrantes y aliados para apoyar, empoderar y defender colectivamente a nuestras comunidades. 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
5: 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The following is a QST, a plea to halt Canada's shutdown of its shortwave time service. There's a new crew aboard China's space station, and the FCC once again warns a repeat offender about jamming. All this and more as Amateur Radio Newsline Report number 2536 comes your way right now.
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5: Our top story takes us to Canada, where the popular shortwave time service, CHU, has been marked to go off the air later this month. A major citizen science organization has asked officials to change their minds, as we hear from Travis Lisk, N3ILS.
7: The Citizen Science Investigation Organization, HAMSI, has asked Canadian officials to halt their planned shutdown later this month of its shortwave time signal station, CHU, saying it has unique and irreplaceable value to researchers and the international scientific community. A statement on HAMSI's website praises CHU for its longstanding role as a resource in auroral research. Its unprecedented citizen science study of the 2024 solar eclipse over North America also relied heavily on CHU's capabilities. The statement says in part, quote, "The use of time-standard beacons as ionospheric signals of opportunity dates back more than a century to the earliest days of radio science. Today, this time-tested approach is supercharged by inexpensive single-board computers, software-defined radios, and the participation of the global amateur radio and shortwave listener community, who have built a growing meta-instrument that spans the continent of North America and points beyond," end quote. HAMSI's flagship project, the Personal Space Weather Station Network, is also closely intertwined with CHU and its remote sensing capabilities. There was no statement released in response by the recipient, Dr. Marina Gertzwoff of the NRC. This is Travis Lisk, N3 ILS.
5: Astronauts from one mission have returned to Earth, and a new crew has arrived on board China's space station. We hear more from Jason Daniels, VK2LAW.
8: Astronauts from China's Shenzhou 21 mission have returned to Earth just days after the three-member Shenzhou 23 crew's arrival at the Tiangong space station. The Shenzhou 23 mission, feature of first for any Chinese astronaut, one of the crew members is scheduled for an extended stay on board, remaining there for a year. In 6 months, the Tiangong station crew will also welcome an astronaut from Pakistan with the launch of the Shenzhou 24 mission. The Beijing-trained crew member will be the first international astronaut to visit the Chinese space station. Tiangong is considered an important stepping stone in China's goal to land astronauts on the moon by 2030. The US space program is in a race with China's in the hopes of returning astronauts to the lunar surface in 2028. Meanwhile, amateur radio is already there. In 2024, Japan's ham radio station, Juliet Sierra 1 Yankee Mike Golf, became the world's first licensed ham radio station on the lunar surface. This is Jason Daniels, VK2LAW.
5: An unlicensed radio operator who has been convicted of jamming a local repeater several times has just been issued yet another FCC warning, as we hear from Kent Peterson, KC0DGY.
9: Acting on several interference complaints from amateur radio operators in California, the U.S. Federal Communications Commission has issued a warning to a radio operator who has a long history of unlicensed, disruptive, and illegal transmissions on a local repeater. The FCC sent a notice of unlicensed operation in late May to Jack Gerritsen of Bell, California, saying that in March, agents with Direction Finding Equipment had verified reports of his 2-meter transmissions on a local repeater. The FCC said the agents heard him making statements over the air using the phrase, "Jack is back," identifying himself. Over the past 2 decades, Gerritsen's encounters with the legal system and the FCC have landed him in court and prison. He received a 1-year sentence in 2000 following his conviction in a state court of interfering with the Highway Patrol's radio system. Upon his release, he took and passed his technician-level exam, receiving the amateur radio call sign KG6IRO. The FCC revoked the license grant days later, in November 2001, after realizing Gerritsen had been convicted of public safety interference and that the license was granted mistakenly. According to various reports, he remained an on-air presence despite that. FCC records show he was later sent a forfeiture order of $21,000 for interfering with Coast Guard auxiliary communications with a sailing vessel in distress. He was convicted in September of 2006 at the age of 70 for malicious interference with radio and unlicensed transmissions. He was fined and sentenced to 7 years in prison. The latest notice from the FCC, dated the 28th of May, gives him 10 days to respond and orders him to immediately halt all transmissions. This is Kent Peterson, KC0DGY.
5: This is a reminder to any candidate studying for the technician class exam. A new pool of questions takes effect on the 1st of July. The question pool is to be used for any technician exams being given after that date. The ARRL and the National Conference of Volunteer Examiner Coordinators reports that all major study materials have been updated to reflect the content of the new questions, which were released earlier this year. There's a lot to be said about being 100 years old, and in Japan, amateur radio operators plan to say plenty on behalf of amateur radio, which is about to reach its centennial. Jim Meachin, ZL2BHF, tells us about plans for the celebration.
10: This year and next year are milestone years for ham radio operators in Japan. The Japan Amateur Radio League marks its 100th anniversary this month. The issuing of the call sign JXAX to Japan's first licensed amateur radio station marks its own centennial next year. In September of 1927, JXAX went on the air as an experimental shortwave radio telegraph and telephone station. Now hams are setting aside the next 16 months to mark both moments in history. A full range of commemorative activities are planned from this month through to the 30th of September 2027. Operating events, awards, and both the 2026 and 2027 Tokyo Ham Fairs, the world's largest ham radio event, are part of the plans, along with a commemorative publication and an opening ceremony. So turn your attention, and maybe your antennas, towards Japan. Things are about to start happening. This is Jim Meacham, ZL2BHF.
5: Time for you to identify your station. We are the Amateur Radio Newsline, heard on bulletin stations around the world, including the Northeast Arkansas Radio Club K5NEA repeater in Jonesboro, Arkansas, on Tuesday nights at 6 p.m. Central Time, just before the 6:30 p.m. weekly net. Many consider de-expeditioners to be the ultimate in radio adventurers. And while that may be true in terms of geography, there is another landscape where radio adventurers are active and thriving and welcoming newcomers. Andy Morrison, K9AWM, introduces them.
11: The radio adventure that awaits beyond the realm of VHF and UHF can be found at 900 megahertz and above on the microwave bands. Later this year, it will find a home off the air for a few days in Rochester, New York, where the Rochester VHF Group is hosting Microwave Update, an international conference that draws 100 or more attendees. Registration began recently for the conference, which will be held on the weekend of October 23rd in a spacious, state-of-the-art facility being made available at the L3 Harris Conference Center in Rochester, New York. Dave Holliday, K2DH, one of the organizers, said that if you've had your eye on that higher part of the spectrum, now's the time to plan to attend the conference, which is hosted every year in a different city. He told Newsline, quote, "It's a friendly atmosphere. Everyone there are buddies," end quote. Bill Rogers, K2TER, head of the committee, said there is also a lot of expertise and support among microwave veterans. In fact, in Rochester, many of them are current or former employees of L3 Harris. In addition to talks, there will be a tune-up clinic, and representatives from Keysight Technologies will be on site with their test equipment. "This is the Rochester VHF Group's third year hosting the conference," said another organizer, Ron Panetta, WB2WGH, "and guests can take advantage of what the region has to offer. Less technical activities will take place at the nearby DoubleTree by Hilton Hotel for a banquet and a flea market, and there will be a side trip on Thursday, October 22nd, to the Antique Wireless Museum. To register, visit microwaveupdate.org. That's microwaveupdate, one word, .org. This is Andy Morrison, K9AWM.
5: Young operators are getting ready for Youngsters on the Air Summer Camp in Region 1 of the IARU. Jeremy Boot, G4NJH, has an update.
12: Applications in the UK increased by 200% this year for a place in the Youngsters on the Air summer camp to be held in the Austrian Alps, according to the Radio Society of Great Britain. This year's session, organised by IARU Region 1's Youth Committee and the Austrian Amateur Radio Society, OVSV, will be held from the 25th of July until the 1st of August. It's the 14th annual such camp designed to build radio skills, foster international friendships, and ensure a robust future for the next generation of hams. The RSGB has announced that it will be sending three campers, Tom, M1TJM, the 25-year-old team leader, with team members Philip, M7SZW, and Milo, M9ILO, who are 16 and 17, respectively. Last year, the camp was held in August, just outside Paris. This is Jeremy Bucci for NJH.
5: In the world of DX, the Radio Club Dominicano is marking its 100th anniversary with the call sign HI100RDC until the 15th of June. A team of operators will be on the air on 80 through 10 meters using CW, SSB, and the digital modes. The club was founded on June 12, 1926. Olafur TF1OL will be QRV from the island of Boa Vista as D4OL from the 12th through to the 22nd of June. Listen for Olafur on the HF bands, where he will be using FT8 and FT4. Listen for Bo, OX3LX/OZ1DJJ, operating from South Greenland from the 12th through to the 24th of June. Bo will be focusing on 4 meters and 6 meters, but may be found occasionally on HF. Casimir, DL2SBY, is using the call sign 5H1KB until June 12th from Zanzibar Island, IOTA number AF032. He's using CW, SSB, and FT8 on the HF bands and on 6 meters. Listen for John, K9EL, using the call sign FS/K9EL from St. Martin, IOTA number NA105, from the 10th through to the 24th of June. He'll be using CW and FT8 on 80 through 10 meters. When 6 meters is open, you may find him there as well. For QSL information and other operating details, please see each station's page on QRZ.com. One of the best things to emerge out of the pandemic was proof that the ham radio community had resiliency as a social network. The pandemic has ended, but one social network born during those years of isolation has remained strong. It's called the Eyeball QSO Party, as Kevin Trotman, N5PRE, tells us in this week's final story.
13: It's not a net. It's not a rag chew. It's not even on the air. The Eyeball QSO Party is a welcoming room on Zoom where hams from different countries simply show up. Once a week, they share their opinions, their experiences, and even images on their computer screens. It could be a view of their treasured vintage rigs, the radio-controlled planes, astronomy gear, or websites about the events in the news. The QSO Party's host, Hugh Owen, KA3TTW, said he created the room during the pandemic to help ease isolation brought on by cancellation of club meetings, hamfest, and even social morning coffees. The concept is simple, he said. People show up, some are as local as the Washington, D.C. area where Hugh lives. Sometimes they're dropping by from Canada, Luxembourg, Great Britain, and even Argentina. Although getting on the air is why so many hams got their license to begin with, this off-air QSO party still fills a need. Hugh told Newsline, quote, "This does have the big advantage of people being face-to-face and people can share things on their screens," end quote. So every Monday, it happens at 1700 UTC between March 9th and November 2nd, and at 1600 UTC the rest of the year. Best of all, the propagation is never an issue. Everyone gets a 5-9. 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
5: 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For now, with Karen Eve Murray, KD2GUT at the news desk in New York, and our news team worldwide, I'm Jim Dameron, NATMW in Charleston, West Virginia, saying 73. As always, we thank you for listening. Amateur Radio Newsline is copyright 2026. 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
16: I'm John Ross, KD8IDJ, and this is the ARRL Audio News for Friday, June 5th, 2026. ARRL is pleased to announce a new member benefit, the QST Product Review Comparison Database. This online tool makes it easier to compare amateur radio transceivers, receivers, amplifiers, and transmitters by allowing users to sort and filter equipment based on their own selection criteria. This tool, introduced by the ARRL Lab, offers a familiar experience for anyone who has shopped online in recent years, said ARRL Laboratory Manager George Spada, W1GKS. For decades, the lab has been making standardized measurements that are publicized in QST product reviews. And while those reviews have long been available online, finding and comparing products often required knowing exactly what you were looking for. The new database makes it much easier to discover and evaluate equipment based on the characteristics that matter most to you. The tool has a lot of flexibility in the ways that you can sort data. Options include sorting the product by name, chronologically, from newest to oldest, published, and alphabetically. And whether you're purchasing your first radio or considering an upgrade to your current station, the QST Product Review Comparison Database provides an objective, data-driven, customizable way to evaluate equipment. A companion guide explaining the various measurements and specifications is also planned to help members better understand the technical data when making an informed purchasing decision. To access this new member benefit, log in to the ARRL website and visit compare.arrl.org. The National Research Council of Canada, NRC, has announced that the shortwave broadcast of Canada's official time signal, CHU, will be discontinued on June 22, 2026. Including experimental time broadcast in 1923 under the call sign 9CC and then VE9OB, CHU began regular broadcast in 1938. The station broadcast on three frequencies, 3330, 7850, and 14670 kilohertz. CHU is the equivalent to WWV and WWVH time stations operated by the National Institutes of Standards and Technology in the United States, which began operating with experimental broadcast in 1919 and regular broadcast in 2026. In Canada, there has been widespread unofficial speculation as to why CHU is being shut down. The letter reached out and received this statement from Deval Patel, Technical Officer, Meteorology, National Research Council Canada, and the Government of Canada. He says the National Research Council of Canada, NRC, through its Metrology Research Center, is responsible for maintaining and disseminating Canada's official time signal, the SI Second, and Coordinated Universal Time, UTC. Since 1970, the CHU shortwave radio service has been one of several methods used by the NRC to distribute accurate time information. On June 22, 2026, the NRC will discontinue the CHU broadcast to focus resources on its core mandate of maintaining the accuracy, reliability, and continuity of Canada's official time scale and time dissemination services. This includes supporting Canada's contribution to Coordinated Universal Time, UTC, and providing time services relied upon by millions of users and government departments for network time synchronization. While the CHU broadcast has been retired, Canadians can continue to have access to the NRC official time signal, though. The NRC web clock, the telephone talking clock, and the network time protocol NTP services. Radio Amateurs of Canada President Alan Boyd, VE3AJB, said the decision to shut down CHU is of concern. The decision to discontinue CHU time signal service is both concerning and disappointing for the amateur radio community and many others across Canada. For decades, CHU has provided a reliable national standard for time and frequency calibration, serving not only radio amateurs but also educational, scientific, and technical users. CHU is the latest Canadian station to be shut down. On March 16, 2026, Environmental Canada permanently shut down the VHF Weather Radio Canada Transmitter Network and the Hello Weather Telephone Service after exactly 50 years of continuous service. I'd like to thank the National Research Council of Canada and the Radio Amateurs of Canada for their contributions to this story. The Fort Myers Amateur Radio Club and the Lee County Amateur Radio Service in Florida are preparing now for ARRL Field Day. The 24-hour event will begin at noon on Saturday, June 27, 2026, and run continuously until noon on Sunday, June 28, at the North Fort Myers Community Park. ARRL Field Day is the most popular on-the-air amateur radio event in the U.S. and Canada, drawing over 31,000 participants annually, and the Fort Myers clubs are not alone preparing for disasters. Field Day is a great opportunity for all amateur radio clubs to get involved. This year's Field Day theme is Amateur Radio, a National Resource, and combined with the ARRL Year of the Club, it provides the perfect opportunity for radio clubs to set up stations in public places to demonstrate ham radio's science, skill, and service to communities and our nation. As an added incentive for anyone participating in ARRL's year-long America 250 Worked All States WAS Award, contacts made with ARRL-affiliated radio clubs any time this year, including during Field Day, will count towards your America 250 WAS-affiliated club endorsement. And you can check out all of those details at www.arrl.org/America250-WAS. All of the information you need to get started can be found on the Field Day webpage, including how to join the ARRL Field Day Facebook group, where you can share your plans, your tips, and tricks for a successful Field Day. The Santa Barbara Wireless Foundation announced that Kenneth Smith, AA7KS of Santa Maria, California, has been selected as the 2026 recipient of its annual $1,000 scholarship awarded to an outstanding local high school graduate who plans to pursue higher education in the fields of science, technology, engineering, or mathematics. That's the STEM curriculum. A senior at Valley Christian Academy in Santa Maria, Smith is graduating with a 4.0 GPA and plans to study chemical engineering at Oregon State University. This scholarship will help me attend Oregon State University, which is an extremely high-rated school for chemistry and chemical engineering, said Smith. I will have access to high-quality education and training as an engineer while still being close enough to fulfill my responsibilities in taking care of my parents' farm for them. Brian Milburn, the president and CEO of the Santa Barbara Wireless Foundation, said the search is underway always for talented students. We look for students who have the potential to turn technical skills into service for their community, said Milburn. The Santa Barbara Wireless Foundation is a nonprofit public benefit organization that develops and supports wireless telecommunications technologies in support of public safety, emergency communications, community service, and scientific research in the Santa Barbara region. The Lewis and Clark Trail on the Air is a special event that commemorates the historic Lewis and Clark Trail. The trail covers 4,900 miles through 16 states and includes the disembarkation from Camp River Du Bois in Illinois, known as the Eastern Legacy. The event is sponsored by the Clark County Amateur Radio Club with support and participation from clubs in all 16 states along the historic trail. That event begins at 0000 UTC on Saturday, June 6, 2026. That's 5 p.m. June 5th Pacific Time, and is active through 2359 UTC, June 21st, also 5 p.m. Pacific Time. Operating hours are 24 hours a day for the duration of the event. A schedule is planned to promote and to post operations for each activating station on the trail. That will be published on their website and on Facebook. Certificates will be available for purchase via the certificates page through July 31st, 2026. Search and rescue crews near Las Vegas, Nevada have recently responded to three hiker emergencies in less than a week. Rescues on Mount Charleston, Craft Mountain, and Cathedral Rock are raising concerns about hiker preparedness as triple-digit temperatures approach that area, including how hikers communicate the need for fire and medical help. Recently, Joe Pingree, WB2-TVB, and his wife Karen, KG6-CUK, hiking in Red Rock Canyon, were interviewed by a reporter from KTN-TV13. Pingree said they talked about a lot of issues, including the use of amateur radio. And that interview was aired on the station's 11 o'clock news. There is a link to watch that interview at ARRL.org. Preparations are now underway for International Dog Day on August 26, 2026. Hans van der Poel, YL3JD, in Latavia will have his special event station, YL1DOG, on the air during all of August. In the USA, Karen Eve Murray, KD2GUT, has the special call sign, K0DOG. She will have a North American team on the air the entire week of International Dog Day. International Dog Day, or National Dog Day, is an annual observance held to celebrate dogs of all breeds and backgrounds and promote dog adoption. It was founded in 2004 by Colleen Page, an American animal welfare advocate and pet lifestyle expert. The date, August 26, was chosen to mark the day that her family adopted their first dog from a local animal shelter when she was 10 years old. And just in case you're wondering, International Cat Day is August 8th, 2026. Bruce Page, KK5DO, is here now with this week's AMSAT report. Bruce?
17: Thanks, John. It is once again time to start preparing for the ARRL Field Day and AMSAT Field Day. Yes, AMSAT has a field day on the satellites, and we do score and present certificates. The dates and times are the same as the ARRL as far as starting, ending, and submitting scores. This year, there are fewer satellites than in years past. FM satellites are usually the first stop if you're trying to earn your ARRL bonus points. However, what you may find by trying and testing before field day will not work on field day because everyone is trying to make a contact at the same time. I would suggest practicing on the Digipeter satellites. They are almost identical to working an FM satellite, except you transmit and then the satellite repeats it on the downlink. 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This year, you can expect to be able to use the ISS and SO50 as your two FM satellites. For linear satellites, we have AO7, AO73, FO29, JO97, and RS44. For Digipeter, possibly the ISS and SONAT 2. AO123 is an FM satellite, but barely on, and possible Digipeters are NACSAT 2, LASSER-SAT, and NO44. There's one resource that will help you the most. That is AMSAT.org. 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Back to you, John.
16: And thanks, Bruce, for that report. Just ahead in radio sport this week, on June 4th, VHF UHF FT8 Activity Contest, NA, that is digital. On June 4th and 5th, the Walk for the Bacon QRP Contest, CW. June 4th, the NRAU 10-meter Activity Contest, CW phone and digital. Also on June 4th, the SKCC Sprint Europe, that's CW. And on June 5th, the HA3NS Sprint Memorial Contest, that is CW as well. And remember to visit the ARRL contest calendar for more events and information in your area. Upcoming ARRL conventions and major events, June 5th through the 7th at CPAC, hosting the ARRL Northwestern Division Convention, that's in Seaside, Oregon. June 13th, the Knoxville Ham Fest, hosting the ARRL Tennessee State Convention in Knoxville, Tennessee. And on June 14th, the Breeze Shooters Ham Fest, computer and electronics show, hosting the ARRL Western Pennsylvania Section Convention, that's in Butler, Pennsylvania. And to save the date, remember June 26th to the 28th, 2026, it's Ham Radio, International Amateur Radio Exhibition in Friedrichshafen, Germany. And this reminder, you can register now for the 2026 ARRL National Convention hosted by the Huntsville Ham Fest on August 21st to the 23rd. 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And there are links at ARRL.org to help you with that registration. 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

World of Radio is a listener-supported public service program about communications around the world, primarily shortwave. On this edition, recorded June 4th, Algeria, Argentina, Botswana, Canada, China, Czechia, Europe, Hungary, Indonesia, Iran, Japan, Koreas, Malaysia, Myanmar, New Zealand, North America, Paraguay, Tibet, UK, USA, Vatican, Vietnam, and the Propagation Outlook. Standard disclaimer. We have some reports of non-French and non-Arabic broadcasts from Algeria. Ifrikia FM, which is spelled I-F-R-I-K-Y-A, but of course refers to Africa as we know it. Sebastian Studer happened to hear English at 2149 UT, Wednesday, June 3rd, on 13855. Of course, we can't be positive it'll always be then or exactly when it starts. And Zaharias Pinagas in Greece, always using a remote, heard it in Swahili. Thursday, June 4th, at 1120 UT, on 17600. According to translation, it was about Natron, a unique body of water, pink, red, and sometimes orange hues, caused by abundant minerals and microorganisms thriving in its highly saline, hot conditions, which can exceed 40 degrees Celsius. The lake is famously known for its ability to naturally preserve the bodies of deceased animals and birds due to its high alkalinity. Brandon Jordan in the western Tennessee county of Fayette says he has more time to DX now, and he has a rare report of a South American pirate, heard direct on 6934.9 from Argentina, pirate known as AD-149 in Patagonia. It was May 26 at 0121, back-to-back Latin songs by Richie, Airbag, Fidel, Lasso, and Sebastian Yatra. And then there was Foscan TV until it went off at 0140. Furthermore, he says he got an EQSL within one day, and it was the second Argentine pirate he had verified from Tennessee. If it's Tuesday, this must be Botswana testing, the VOA site, as we mentioned last week. Ron Howard was hearing it on June 2nd at 0629 via remote in South Africa. Good signal on 15610, also 12060, but extremely poor on 17690. And it's also on Fridays. I heard it May 29th at 0714 on 15610 and much weaker on 12060. The upcoming closure of Canadian Time Signal Station CHU June 22nd has received a lot of attention, entirely negative. In his National Journal column, Bill Tilford points out that it might be possible to turn this around if there is enough protest. And don't forget that WWV briefly looked like it was a dead station walking a few years ago, but it was saved. We mentioned that shortwave is much more rapid in reaching its listeners, less latency, in other words, than other means of conveying time signals. And Bill goes into this by actually quoting from their own website. On the World Wide Web, time transfer delays are at the mercy of server traffic and network bottlenecks. They also promise a QSL card. You might want to get one if you haven't already before it's too late. Postal address is Radio Station CHU, 1200 Montreal Road, Building M36, Ottawa, Ontario, K1A0R6, or email radio.chu@nrc-cnrc.gc.ca. That's according to Nick Hall-Patch. Another Nick Langan wrote an article about this in Radio World, published on June 3rd. By the way, NRC stands for National Research Council, and he identifies those who make the voice announcements. In English, former CBC announcer Harry Manis, and in French, Radio-Canada's Simon de Rivage. NRC justifies this by saying the station's infrastructure is at the end of its useful life and experiencing regular failures. Replacing the infrastructure and maintaining the service would be costly. The agency said it's still finalizing plans for the future of the Ontario transmitter site. Steve Herman believes that CHU and WWB stand as the ultimate resilient backup for time-reliant systems
that depend on satellite-based GPS, in part due to the nature of shortwave radio waves. In a crisis where satellite systems are compromised, these ground-based transmitters will continue to broadcast accurate universal time. And the Ham Radio Science Citizen Investigation, that's Ham SCI, is dedicated to advanced citizen and scientific collaboration for research and understanding of near-Earth space dynamics and space weather through amateur radio activities. The service CHU provides is not replicated by other professional networks. For the record, I remind you of the three frequencies of CHU in reduced carrier upper sideband, 3330, 7850, and 14670. Ron Howard reports that in the CAHCN group or website, it was reported that Yunnan International Broadcasting in China stopped using FM 101.7 as of May 30th. But then by his remote monitoring, he was pleased to find they are still active on shortwave 6035. It used to be identifying, including in English, as Radio Shangri-La, but today it's just Yunnan Radio International. As still scheduled between 10 and 1330 UT in Chinese, except for a couple of half hours in Vietnamese at the beginning and end of that span. Unfortunately, there is interference from another Chinese station in DRM just below on 6030. That unexpectedly strong signal from China at many hours of the day and night on 17820, identifying as CNR coming from Dongfang Hainan Island, has no longer been heard. According to Mauno Ritola, it was missing at 0930 UT May 31st, so it may have stopped altogether. There was a report before that in the NASA flash sheet by Bob Russell in Wisconsin at 1433 on May 25th. Via Patrick, G1HEW in the British DX Club, from the Radio Prague newsletter, June 3rd. Czech TV may lay off up to 500 employees after a budget cut. Employees of Czech television and radio protest against changes in funding. Union at the government office on strike alert over transfer of agendas. If its budget were reduced by approximately 1 gigacrown as envisaged in the government's proposed legislation from next year, Czech television would have to lay off between 300 and 500 employees. In 2028, the public broadcaster also faces the prospect of losing an additional 400 to 450 megacrowns that it currently receives through an exemption allowing VAT deductions. This exemption is set to expire at the end of next year. Filed under Europe, Free Radio Service Holland, on short notice, carried out a test broadcast on May 31st. Supposedly on 5 frequencies, I was hearing it via remote in Holland, at 1946 on 5842. Paul Watson said he believed this frequency was a relay via mic radio. From AFP via Mike Cooper, Hungary to reform public media after long pro-Orban bias. Before losing last month's election, Orban's camp held tight control over public media coverage, according to whistleblowers. Earlier in May, freshly sworn-in Prime Minister Peter Magyar, whose party beat Orban's by a landslide in April, ordered a complete audit of this operation and financing of state media, which he has branded a lie factory. Since the election, the public broadcaster has already changed its tone. While top private broadcaster TV2, owned by an Orban-allied businessman, saw its main news anchors replaced and news director pushed out. In the week following the election, almost all news reports aired on public TV took on a neutral tone, according to an analysis from the liberal-leaning think tank Republican Institute. Ron Howard in California has been monitoring the few shortwave signals left from Indonesia. The one on 7203, which is RRI Program 3 from Kebayoran Baru in Jakarta, a sub-district of the South Jakarta City Administration, had been off for a while but was heard again May 30th after 1010 UT past 1100. Also on the air for a second day, May 31st at 1133. And at 1200, preceding the news, their theme music, Song of the Coconut Islands. And on June 2nd from 1047, very strong, past the news at 1100 and again at 1807.
ending the news with another song. And then there's RRI Nabiri on 7289.9. Zaharis Youngest was hearing that June 4th from 0830. And then Ron Howard tuned in at 11:42. Surprised to hear it's still on the air that late. Best on 7289.9 Lower Side Band to avoid China on 7290. Ron says Voice of Indonesia 4755 has continued to be off the air, checked almost every day, May 31st through June 3rd. Iran and on. The Radio Payam service via Wolverton, UK on 11815 changed frequency. On June 1st, says Alan Holder on the Isle of Wight, to 15615, which should be less susceptible to jamming. At least there was none heard at first around 18 UT. They frequently mention Mujahideen. Stephen Wood in Massachusetts says it was well heard at 18:26 and no jamming. However, in British Columbia, Walt Somney says very good at 18:37, but with a presumed jammer signal on 15.617.278, not an issue here. And Iran International TV on 9425 via Bulgaria resumed its own programming on May 29th, after erroneously broadcasting the Brother Scare service on the day before. However, on May 29th, it had heavy interference from the Voice of Korea in the North. Not supposed to be on 9425, but there it was until signing off with their anthem at 2050. Chuck Albertson says there are a couple of articles in Financial Times about that, if you can access them. They are titled as follows: Iranian Dissident News Network received 650 megapounds of debt relief, and man charged with helping Iran to surveil journalists in the UK. Japan non in the British CX Club, Martin Reynolds reports on 6165 at 0435 to 0450. A station that's quite weak, but a very strong generated noise source. It's NHK via now in Germany in Russian with jamming from Russia. The generated noise simply disappeared simultaneously with the station. And Johannan reminds us that the last relay site that Japan has in use is now in Germany, and the last day of broadcast will be on June 28th. Besides those 20 minutes in Russian, there are three other broadcasts in Japanese to the Middle East via Nauen, at 01-03 on 9440, 03-04 on 11960, and 04-05 UT on 13750. However, Alex Myonikov in Denmark says the Japanese transmissions do stop on June 28th, but the schedules show the Russian one continuing. Korea North 9.

heard also monitoring Malaysia on 15295 via Bandung remote. Barbara Streisand was heard singing at 11:52, June 3rd. It went off at 1200, and BBC had already started at 11:58. He says, I continue to randomly monitor 9835 and 11665 for reactivation, but clearly the Malaysian technicians never got around to fixing those transmitters. And yet another from Ron Howard about Myanmar Radio's Friday night live show on 5985. May 29th after 14:31, well heard via remote in Thailand. It's a live relay of the audio feed from TV, but there was no online TV video streaming available this time. Popular songs all referring to rain. From NZ Herald via New Zealand DX Times, in the coalition government's annual budget announced 28 May, public broadcaster RNZ has had its budget shaved once again. A $1.4 megadollar baseline cut on top of a $4.6 megadollar annual reduction last year. Via kilohertz, megahertz, and gigantic hertz, World of Radio 2350, a non-commercial service, as is our website, worldofradio.com. Our thanks this week for financial support from Dean Bianco in Childwold, New York, who sent a check on a U.S. bank to Glenn Hauser, P.O. Box 1684, ENID OK, 73702. One may also contribute via PayPal, not necessarily in U.S. funds, to WORADIO@yahoo.com. Some North American pirates logged far outside the official pirate band in the NASA flash sheet. Bill Mott in Michigan reports on 3375 USB, 77LJS, May 25th at 0108. And Mark Taylor in Wisconsin, the editor, on 7320 USB, heard WTF Radio Worldwide at 09:55 UT, May 29th. Paranui, in New Zealand DX Times, Brian Clark says, my focus is on medium wave DX to take advantage of the permanent departure of some Auckland AM stations and short-term absence of others. The main listening highlight was the reception of Radio Nacional de Paraguay. It regularly uses its 25-kilowatt auxiliary transmitter and irregularly operates with 100 kilowatts. The 25 is visible as a carrier but never audio on my SDR screen, 919.925 kilohertz, whereas the 100 kilowatt outlet is on 920.001 on all occasions that I've had loggable reception. But another Paraguayan, Radio Monumental on 1080, was my prize catch on three different days during the Auckland AM closures. My remarks last week about granting Radio Country status to Tibet, separate from China despite China's cultural genocide there, led to a lively discussion. On his Kurzwelle Radio blog, Franz Blecker says, I think I could hear Mr. Hauser's anger. I might feel the same about it. When I sent in my logs to a collective log list earlier this decade, I also used TIB for Tibet and ETU for East Turkestan, known in Mandarin as Xinjiang, and stopped my contributions once I saw that the editors replaced those names with CHN. However, I object to the term cultural genocide. It rather refers to the policy of Sinicization of Tibet, not killing thousands or hundreds of thousands of people. Walt Somniv says, I'm totally on board with the term cultural genocide. It's very much self-explanatory to a native English speaker. In China's case, that's exactly what they're trying to do, following the playbook of Imperial Russia that attempted to do this to the Ukrainians for the past 350 years. Ron Howard says, it was many years ago I first started to report on Tibet. Thank you for keeping it as Tibet and the Holy Tibet English program. From the start, I've consistently logged their news as sanitized, by which I mean giving strong emphasis to the government of the Chinese PRC activities in Tibet, always in a very favorable, positive light. From the Daily Express via Mike Cooper, anger over closure of BBC's long-wave radio. It has been blasphemous.

posted after announcing plans to axe Radio 4 Long Wave, closing June 27th, as the company that owns and operates the equipment said the system is reaching the end of its life. But the Silver Voices campaign group, director Dennis Reed, said yet again BBC is ignoring its obligation to provide a universal service. Thousands of older people in remote areas who rely on long wave will no longer be able to listen to BBC News. The national security implications of relying solely on digital transmissions are being ignored by the BBC. It's increasingly acting like the tin-pot dictator of broadcast, outside government authority. MPs must step up. Via Mike Terry, the RSGB, and the BBC Amateur Radio Group will be marking the occasion on the air and are looking for volunteers to activate the call sign GB1500M in the week leading up to and including the day of the closure. 1,500 meters was the wavelength of BBC Long Wave for many decades. Operation will be from Sunday, 21 June, till Saturday, the 27th. And the Cray Valley Radio Society will be activating GB198LW with their focus on celebrating the Droitwich Transmitting Station. And the Moray Firth Amateur Radio Society will be activating GB198END from close to the site of the Burghead Transmitting Station. Tony Pavic heard the VOA announce that their Korean service would be expanded to 8 hours a day starting June 3rd. On 9940 kHz, that's via the Tanang Philippines site, between 1530 and 2330, says Kwon Dae-gun in South Korea, the program features 4 hours of live broadcasting followed by a 4-hour rebroadcast. And it's not clear whether this will be every day or on weekdays only. Note that those hours are through the night, not prime time, presumably when North Koreans could more easily listen than not let it be known. Kim Andrew Elliott writes in his international broadcasting column for the June NASA Journal, the State Department's Fox will guard the USAGM henhouse, now that Kari Lake is off to Jamaica. Sarah Rogers, who's been nominated by Trump to be CEO of USAGM, may not be much of an improvement. She is already Under Secretary of State for Public Diplomacy, and if approved by the Senate, would serve concurrently in those two roles. This would be very bad for the future of U.S. international broadcasting. Public diplomacy is a kinder, gentler term for propaganda. So the head of propaganda would also be the head of a multi-language global news service. Do you see the trouble brewing on the horizon? Rogers is a champion for right-wing causes in the United States and Europe. A detailed piece about her in Politico notes, if she's confirmed, she would wield a mighty bullhorn to harness her cause, broadcasting content she approves of directly to European audiences. The Hatch Act is specific about what content can be on-passed in official capacities or through official media, such as her State Department X account. Meanwhile, at VOA, no major revival seems evident, despite congressional votes to restore much of its funding. In his column, Dan Robinson says, the administration in its 2027 budget plan has made it clear its intention to do away with USAGM altogether. From WRMI Facebook via Richard Langley, America at 250, due diligence to debut the first weekend in June, a new U.S. radio show seeking to foster civil discourse on constitutional issues. Co-hosted by two broadcast veterans, Stephen L. Herman, executive director of the Jordan Center for Journalism Advocacy and Innovation at the University of Mississippi, and Illinois-based radio talk show producer Bill Bernardoni. Herman is a former White House bureau chief of the Voice of America. 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Report to info@wrmi.net for a special QSL card. With the demise of CBS Radio News, some stations once owned by CBS itself have switched to ABC News on the hour, such as KCBS in San Francisco, KNX in Los Angeles, as reported by
Mike Hawkins and Greg Hardison. And Mike Brooker in Ontario says also on WBBM 780 Chicago. Rick Barton in Arizona says there's a new signal on 1580, tentatively from...

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0: You're listening to Making Contact. I'm Lucy Kang. In honor of Pride Month, we have a special show for you this week, featuring two stories from our archives, which means you'll also be hearing the voices of some past Making Contact producers, too. In the first half of today's episode, we'll hear about a pivotal moment from queer history, the Stonewall Uprising. We want to share part of a very special documentary that aired on Making Contact back in 2015. I'll let former Making Contact producer Laura Flynn take it from here.
15: When you think of Pride, parades and parties might come to mind. It might be hard to imagine that the worldwide LGBT celebrations were sparked by a neighborhood uprising in New York in 1969. But how many of us really remember what happened back in 1969? On today's show, we'll hear about the day that galvanized a generation and the continued fight for LGBT civil rights. I'm Laura Flynn, and you're listening to Making Contact. The first Pride parade took place in June 1970, marking the first anniversary of the Stonewall Uprising. Michael Shirker brings us this oral history, remembering Stonewall, the birth of a movement.
16: In 1969, the Stonewall was one of the most popular gay bars in New York City, and, like all other gay bars, was routinely raided by the Vice Squad. The patrons of these bars, many of whom were frightened at having their identities revealed, would quietly submit to any orders coming from the police. Yet, on June 27th, 1969, that all changed. The patrons of this bar, with the drag queens at the forefront, decided to fight back against the police. What happened here on that night would spark a revolution.
17: I'm Gene Harwood, and my age is 80.
18: I'm Bruce Merrill.
17: He also would like to know what your age is.
18: My age? 78? Mm-hmm. Yes.

0: being gay before Stonewall was a very difficult proposition, because we felt that in order to survive, we had to try to look and act as straight as possible. The general attitude of society, as far as employers were concerned and landlords, all of these people were very hostile, and to protect ourselves, we had to act as rugged and manly as possible.
1: Name is Sylvia Rivera. My name before that was Ray Rivera until I started dressing in drag in 1961. The era before Stonewall was a hard era. There was always the gay bashings on the drag queens by heterosexual men, women, and the police.
2: My name is Seymour Pine. In 1968, I was assigned as deputy inspector in charge of public morals in the 1st Division in the police department, which covered South Manhattan from 38th Street to the Battery, including the Greenwich Village area. It was the duty of public morals to enforce all laws concerning vice and gambling, including prostitution, narcotics, and laws and regulations concerning homosexuality.
3: My name is Red Mahoney. I've been hanging out, drinking, partying, and working in the gay bars for the last 30 years. In the era before Stonewall, all of the bars, 90% of the bars, were mafia controlled. They were controlled because the mafia had the right connections. There wasn't that many gay bars. You'd have maybe one, two uptown on the Upper East Side. They would get closed down, and there'd be one or two on the West Side. They'd get closed down, and Midtown there'd be one, two, three maybe open. As they would get closed down, they'd move around, and they were dumps.
4: I'm Joe Nessel, co-founder of what is now the largest collection of lesbian culture in the world. The police raided lesbian bars regularly, and they both did it in the most obvious way, which was hauling women away in paddy wagons. But there was regular weekend harassment, which would consist of the police coming in regularly to get their payoffs. And in the Sea Colony, we had a back room with a red light, and when that red light went on, it meant the police would be arriving in around 10 minutes. And so we all had to sit down at our tables, and we would be sitting there almost like school children. And the cops would come in. Now, depending on who was on, which cop was on, if it was some that really resented the butch women, who were with many times very beautiful women, we knew we were in for it, because what would happen is they would start harassing one of these women and saying, "Huh, you think you're a man? Come outside, we'll show you." And the woman would be dragged away. They throw up against a wall, and they'd say, "So you think you're a man? Let's see what you got in your pants." And they would put their hand down her pants.
5: On Friday night, June 27th, 1969, at about 11:45, eight officers from Public Morals 1st Division loaded into four unmarked police cars. From their headquarters on 21st Street and 3rd Avenue, they headed downtown and then west towards the Stonewall Inn here at 7th Avenue and Christopher Street. It was the second time the bar was raided that week. The local 6th Precinct had just received a new commanding officer who kicked off his tenure by initiating a series of raids on gay bars. And New York was in the midst of a mayoral campaign, always a bad time for homosexuals. Mayor John Lindsay had good reason to agree to the police crackdown. He had just lost his party's primary and needed a popularity boost. And the Stonewall Inn was indeed an inviting target. Operated by the Gambino crime family without a liquor license, this dance bar drew a crowd of drag queens, hustlers, minors, and more masculine lesbians known as bull dykes. Many were black or Hispanic. It was almost precisely at midnight that the Moral Squad pulled up to the Stonewall Inn, led by Deputy Inspector Seymour Pine.
2: For some reason, things were different this night. As we were bringing the prisoners out, they were resisting. One drag queen, as we put her in the car, opened the door on the other side and jumped out, at which time we had to chase that person, and he was caught, put back into the car. He made another attempt to get out the same door, the other door, and at that point we had to handcuff the person. From this point on, things really began to get crazy.
6: My name is Robert Rivera, and my nickname is Birdie, and I've been cross-dressing all of my life. I remember the night of the riots. The police were escorting the queens out of the bar and into the paddy wagon. And there was this one particularly outrageously beautiful queen with stacks and stacks of Elizabeth Taylor-style hair. And she was asking them not to push her. And they continued to push her, and she turned around and she mashed the cop with her high heel. She knocked him down, and then she proceeded to frisk him for the keys to the handcuffs that were on him. She got them, and she undid herself and passed them to another queen that was behind her.
2: Well, that's when all hell broke loose at that point. And then we had to get back into the Stonewall.
7: My name is Howard Smith. On the night of the Stonewall riots, I was a reporter for the Village Voice, locked inside with the police, covering it for my column. It really did appear that that crowd, because we could look through little peepholes in the plywood windows, we could look out, and we could see that the crowd, well, my guess was within 5-10 minutes, it was probably several thousand people. Man, 2,000, easy. And they were yelling, kill the cops. Police brutality. Let's get them. We're not going to take this anymore. Let's
2: we
7: get them.
2: We noticed a group of persons attempting to uproot one of the parking meters, in which they did succeed. And they then used that parking meter to as a battering ram to break down the door. And they did, in fact, open the door. They crashed it in, and at that point was when they began throwing Molotov cocktails into the place.
7: There were a couple of cops stationed on either side of the door with their pistols, like in a combat stance, aimed in the door area. A couple others were stationed in other places behind, like a pole, another one behind the bar, all of them with their guns ready. I don't think up to that point I had ever seen cops that scared.
5: When the Morrill Squad officers barricaded themselves inside the Stonewall, Deputy Inspector Pine put in a 1041 call, an emergency help request which can only be placed by a high-ranking officer. That call was mysteriously canceled, and the telephone inside the Stonewall went dead. It took nearly 45 minutes for the riot police to get to the Stonewall and rescue the Morrill Squad from the smoldering bar.
8: My name is Martin Boys, and in 1969, I was a drag queen known as Miss Martin. I remember on that night, when we saw the riot police, all of us drag queens, we linked arms, like the Rockettes, and sang the song we used to sing. We are the village girls. We wear our hair in curls. We wear our dungarees above our Nelly knees. And the police went crazy hearing that, and they just immediately rushed us. We gave one kick and fled.
9: My name is Rudy, and the night of the Stonewall, I was 18. And to tell you the truth, that night I was doing more running than fighting. I remember looking back from 10th Street. And there on Waverly Street, there was a police, I believe, on his cop, and is on his stomach in his tactical uniform and his helmet and everything else, with a drag queen straddling him. She was beating the hell out of him with her shoe.
10: My name is Mama Jean. I'm a lesbian, and I guess you would label me as a butch. I remember on that night, I was in a gay bar, a women's bar, called Cookies. We were coming out of the gay bar, going toward 8th Street. And that's when we saw everything happen, blasting away, people getting beat up, police coming from every direction, hitting women as well as men with their nightsticks. Gay men running down the street with blood all over their face. We decided right then and there whether we were scared or not. We didn't think about it. We just jumped in.
5: The media covered the riot extensively, The Daily News featured it on its front page. There were reports on all the local television and radio stations. By the next day, graffiti calling for gay power had appeared on buildings and sidewalks all over the West Village. Hastily worked up flyers distributed on street corners touted the night as the hairpin drop heard round the world. And the next night, thousands of men and women converged on the West Village. They came here, back to the Stonewall, to see what would happen next. While trash cans were set on fire, stones were thrown, and sporadic fighting broke out between police and gays, the more than 400 riot police milling around the village ensured that the previous night's violence would not be repeated. But on this night, for the first time, gay couples could be seen walking hand in hand or kissing in the streets. Just by being there, surrounded by reporters and photographers and onlookers, thousands of men and women were proclaiming to themselves and the rest of the world that they were gay. And the crowds grew and came back the next night, and for one more night the following week. What happened here on those nights helped to usher in a new era, both personally and politically, for gay men and lesbians.
11: My name is Jim Forat, and I'm in the mid-60s, along with Abby Hoffman and Jerry Rubin. I was one of the founders of the Yippie movement. I remember on the third night of the riots, there was this meeting called by Mattachine Society at St. John's Church on West on Waverly Place. We went, and Randy Wicker was running the meeting.
12: For 10 years, I've been going on television as Randy Wicker, the respectable homosexual dressed in dark suit and tie, explaining to people that most homosexuals look like everybody else and behave like everybody else. And when Stonewall began happening, you had chorus lines of queens kicking their heels up at the police, bonfires burning in the corner of trash baskets and throwing bricks and stones at the police. I was horrified because this violated everything that we thought of as responsible behavior, that this was not the way respectable citizens behaved.
11: Evelyn Hooker was a sociologist, I believe. Randy had introduced her, and she got up, and she suggested that we should have a candlelight march, that we should turn the other cheek because gay people were really different, we were really nice, and we had to show how nice we were and stop all this rioting because people were going to get hurt. I remember I stood up, and I said, no, we are not going back. And people felt the same thing I felt. And we marched out of that room, and that was the night that the Gay Liberation Front was born.
4: That night, in some very deep way, we finally found our place in history. Not as a dirty joke, not as a doctor's case study, not as a freak, but as a people. Imagine myself
5: away from you. Remembering Stonewall was engineered by Spider Blue. It was produced by David Isay with a grant from the Pacifica National Program Fund. I'm Michael Shirker.
13: That was an excerpted version of Remembering Stonewall, the birth of a movement, as it aired on a Making Contact episode from 2015 hosted by Laura Flynn. The documentary was produced in 1989 and is part of the Pacifica Radio Archives. After a quick break, we'll dive into another throwback story from the Making Contact vault. Stay tuned.
14: I'm just jumping in to remind you that you're listening to Making Contact. 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
13: Welcome back to Making Contact. I'm Lucy Kang. For the second half of today's Pride episode, we go back to 2014, when we got to visit a gay rodeo on the show. I'll let another former Making Contact producer introduce the story.
15: I'm Andrew Stelzer, and this is Making Contact.
16: For us to say on three, let's rodeo. One, two, three, let's rodeo! You got it. Thank you, Pepe. Thank you, Craze. Have a great day.
15: Rodeo is a part of life for many Americans. But if you're an LGBTQ rodeo fan, participating in the sport you love can mean hiding part of who you are to fit in. You don't often hear the words gay and rodeo together, but as producer Vanessa Roncagno found out, across the country, a tight-knit group of queer cowboys has found a way to live the country and western lifestyle in their own way. On this edition of Making Contact, she brings us one bull rider's story.
17: So my name is Jason Strand. We're at Corona Ranch in Phoenix, Arizona. And this is the first day of the Phoenix Rodeo and first rodeo of the season.
14: It's rodeo season again, and Jason Strand has come from the San Francisco Bay Area to be here. He's one of the very few cowboys here who still competes in the rodeo's most dangerous event, bull riding. Minutes before his first ride of the season, Jason's standing behind the chutes. They're the metal pens on one end of the arena where the crew holds the bulls before the event. The arena spreads out in front of him, surrounded by colorful wooden bleachers where some 300 fans clap and cheer. At 33, Jason's pretty young compared to most of the cowboys here. He's a small guy, blue-eyed and baby-faced, and overall seems like no match for the huge bull he's about to get on. I grabbed a cowboy in the crowd to help explain what was happening.
18: Jason's getting ready. He's got his chaps on. He's got his mouth guard in. He's cinching up his protective bull riding vest.
17: I've had my fair share of injuries.
14: That's Jason again.
17: I've been stomped on a number of times. My first full year riding, I had a bull land on my chest in Denver. Hit my chest, my shoulder, and cracked my helmet in half. Had my legs stomped on a number of times. I got gored in Chicago last year. I took a horn to my hip. That was probably my worst. I've been lucky. Any ambitions that I have, and anything at all that is keeping me from concentrating on where I need to look, on my breathing, on my technique, I try to push it out of my mind. Because the slightest distraction can cost you big time.
18: Yeah, he's pacing back and forth a little bit. Just waiting for him to get ready for his animal.
19: How about a wave to your fan?
18: Oh, I'm sure he's nervous. We want to do so well each time, and it's 6 seconds, so it's very quick. All right, now he's getting over the top rail. He's straddling the animal, just getting down onto the back of it.
17: It's a 15 to 3,000 pound animal, and so you're straddling this huge animal, and I mean, if you've ever ridden a horse, it almost feels like a saddle that just keeps moving on its own.
18: And there's the gates open. He's going. It's bucking. He's going out. We got a good ride.
17: When it bucks, you get to feel that raw power. It's like four people come up behind you and just shoving you from the back forward. And then again from the front. It's tremendous. For a rider, you live for that buzzer. And every second feels like minutes or hours. There's a point where you start thinking, oh my God, did they not set the buzzer? And at that point, you're still fighting, you're still going with it, you're going strong, or your thoughts have gotten the best of you, and you've lost track of what you're doing, and you start to fall, and then as you start to hit the ground, you hear the buzzer, and you're going, oh.
20: You know, the rodeo is so many different things to so many different people. You've got the contestants. You've got the officials. You have the royalty contestants, the people competing for Mr., Ms., Mister, and so forth. You have people that come to the rodeo just to dance. You have people who come to the rodeo as vendors that are trying to sell products, many of which are LGBT-focused. You have the spectators. If you want to dress in drag and perform, you can do that at the rodeo. If you want to be a bull rider, whether you're a man or a woman, you can come out and be a bull rider. You can be whatever you want, and I think that's just fantastic.
21: This is not professional level rodeo, right? Because that's not what we do for a living. You know, we're teachers and doctors and lawyers and courier drivers, whatever we happen to be. This is just our hobby. This is what we do, but we do it a lot.
14: Like any rodeo, there's roping events, speed events, and rough stock events, the ones where people get really dirty, like bull riding and steer wrestling. But there's some special competitions, too.
22: And the camp events are unique to gay rodeo.
23: Well,
0: they're called camp events because they're campy. Yeah. That's the whole point. They're just for fun.
1: And they tend to be some of the more popular events in the stands. A team of two run out. One holds the legs of a goat. The other one puts underpants on it. Jockey shorts, underpants. And then they race back. That's goat dressing. We have another one called steer deco, steer decorating, where one person holds a steer on a lead and the second person ties a ribbon on their tail. And they both run back and hit a timer. And the third one is really popular. It's called wild drag. It's a team of three. There's a male, a female, and then a third person dressed in female attire. And they have to get the drag person up on the steer, and then they have to come back across the line with the person riding the steer back. People get into the costumes. A team has come out dressed in nun and priest attire. A couple years ago, there was a team of three who dressed up as Gone with the Wind.
0: Our friend Jason Strand has decided to do wild drag as well. And he is in a lovely red cotton candy matted mess of a wig and a little black tutu. Of course, in his Wranglers and his cowboy boots as well. And the cowgirls just handed off the rope to the cowboy. They're struggling to get it back across the 70-foot line. Oh, steer flipped over. That is never a good thing. Jason just fell down. That's not good. Now the two team steers are tangled. Oh, Jason just got flipped over, caught in the rope, tripped by the rope, lost his hair, and he's given up.
13: Gay rodeo started back in 1975 when a guy named Phil Ragsdale decided an amateur gay rodeo would be a great way to raise money for charity and break some stereotypes in the process. It was a success, and similar rodeos started cropping up across the West. The independent groups eventually got together and formed the International Gay Rodeo Association, IGRA. Gay rodeo emerged as the AIDS epidemic was starting to hit gay communities around the country. The rodeos were a safe haven that meshed gay liberation ideology with the country Western Party, and they filled a huge need.
22: Back in the 80s, we were getting very, very, very little support and attention and focus on what ended up being a very devastating disease for our community. My name is Steve Woolert. I live in San Diego, California. I was Mr. IGRA 2006. All of us that grew up in the Midwest or the West or on farms and ranches as we were coming of age and coming out were searching for that thing that we identified with, because it was very hard to be a gay cowboy. First time that I went to a gay rodeo and walked into a ballroom where men were dancing with men to country music. I mean, sorry. I found my home, because there's a lot of us that grew up that way and essentially had to be completely closeted if we wanted to participate in rodeo.
23: I grew up in a small town on a farm, and so I've been to many rodeos, and it's very much the, you know, jeans and big belt buckles and very conservative Christian environment, and I would not have expressed myself in that venue. And I'm very open now, but I would never have dreamt. Yeah.
24: So
23: yeah.
24: If you were to go back home to visit, would you express yourself then?
23: If my family would allow me to go back home and visit, then maybe. Would you, Brian?
24: Well, I'm from L.A., so it's no big deal anymore.
23: If I had been exposed to that there are other farmers, ranchers, that were just like me and they loved what they did, it could have changed my path, most definitely.
0: I'm Darcy Ward, and I work the rodeo circuit. I started working it when I was still female, and then in the early 2000s, I transitioned to male. So I'm F to M, which is female to male, transgender. It's been very important to me to try to come out more and more to everybody, because there's still, even in the gay community itself, a lot of prejudice towards transgenders. And we're trying to say, hey, we're here. We're not bizarre, weird, crazy. It's just a part of who we are, and it's another part of the community to embrace. We're all dealing with the same crap, and we just want to be who we are and live our lives.
13: Jason's husband, Will, looks tired, too. He's been in the stands all day cheering and photographing and videotaping. Will comes to the rodeos with Jason whenever he can, but he never competes. And it's clear this is Jason's thing, not his.
25: I'm Will Eichmann, and I am Jason Strand's husband. And we've been together for 10 years now. Jason and I met in Phoenix when we both lived here. We moved to San Francisco right before the Proposition 8 vote. We decided to get married.
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8: My people, what can I say? 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Together, are we going to live? 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And that's the triple truth, Ruth. 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

0: the Public News Service Friday afternoon update. I'm Mike Clifford. It was a debate that exposed sharp divisions in the GOP majority, but Senate Republicans were able to pass the $70 billion immigration crackdown bill. The bill, which funds Immigration and Customs Enforcement and Border Patrol for the rest of Trump's term, would avoid future government shutdown fights. It now goes to the House for final passage after an 18-hour voting session in which only one Republican voted against it. It passed by a vote of 52-47. Meantime, faith leaders in Springfield, Ohio, say Haitian immigrants have helped revitalize the city, but an upcoming Supreme Court decision could undo much of the progress they've made. Carl Ruby is senior pastor at Springfield Central Christian Church. He says not only do these families work and pay taxes, but they contribute food, art, and a strong sense of faith.
1: They are helping to build churches back up. And it's not only going to be a tragedy for businesses, it'll be a tragedy for churches if they have to go.
0: The justices are considering whether the Trump administration can end temporary protection status and place legal Haitian immigrants under the threat of immediate deportation. Next to Minnesota, where regulators on Thursday opted to maintain a longstanding policy regarding natural gas infrastructure serving homes and businesses. There were some changes, but a coalition wanted to end the practice as demand for this type of energy changes.
2: The Public Utilities Commission decided not to do away with what are known as gas line extension allowances. It's where current ratepayers cover the cost of connecting new developments to natural gas systems. Caitlin Eichten is with Fresh Energy, one of the groups pushing to phase out the approach. She said they were hoping for stronger action.
3: We've seen that gas utilities are already experiencing declining gas usage, so it's more important than ever to scrutinize these policies.
2: In situations where new gas customers want to utilize the allowance and not pay the connection fee, the PUC did establish a uniform maximum distance. I'm Mike Moen.
0: And Arizona lawmakers are considering a measure that would require age verification for people to download content and make purchases from app stores.
4: Arizona House Bill 2920, also known as the App Store Accountability Act, would require app stores to verify account holder age and get parental consent for minors to download apps and make purchases. Connect and Protect CEO Terrence Samuel says verifying someone's age to download an app won't keep kids away from harmful content at all.
5: Someone has compared it to checking ID at the mall parking lot instead of at the liquor store counter, if the liquor store's in the mall.
4: Samuel says the measure would require increased data collection and infringes on privacy rights. HB 2920 awaits action in a House committee. I'm Mark Moran.
0: This is Public News Service. Climate activists in Maine say the Trump administration's latest investment in coal-fired power plants will put the U.S. even further behind when it comes to renewable energy development.
6: Federal officials say they'll spend nearly $700 million to build, modernize, and restart coal plants nationwide. Amy Eshoo, director of Maine Climate Action Now, calls that a step in the wrong direction as other countries invest heavily in solar, wind, and battery technologies.
7: We could be right there with them, and with this kind of backward support for the fossil fuel industry, it's not going to happen, and that's a shame.
6: The Trump administration says the move will create more than 14,000 jobs and reinforce the reliability of the nation's electric grid. Ruby says nearly half of Maine households can't afford their electric bills, but offshore wind projects that could help lower prices have been stalled by the federal government. I'm Catherine Carley.
0: And Utah received new guidance from the Centers for Medicare and Medicaid Services on pending work requirement changes for Medicaid this week. These stricter rules pushed by congressional Republicans will take effect in January of 2027.
8: Recipients without an exemption must work 80 hours a month through employment, education, or community service. Protect Our Care's Maddie Toomey says the update doesn't have the guardrails to assure that vulnerable populations won't fall through the cracks.
9: Nearly 3 million Americans have lost their Medicaid coverage. So this is even before these Medicaid work requirements are taking effect, and the bulk of the coverage losses are going to get worse.
8: Toomey says more than 180,000 Utahns could lose coverage. Exemptions from work rules include Native Americans, pregnant women, people with disabilities, and parents with young children. Federal officials contend the changes promote economic stability and self-sufficiency. I'm Mark Richardson.
0: Finally, for National CPR and AED Awareness Week, Oregonians whose lives were saved by CPR are telling their stories in hopes of inspiring more people to be prepared to save a life.
10: Currently, 90% of people who suffer out-of-hospital cardiac arrests die, in part because most do not receive CPR. Crystal Ball was almost one of them when she suffered a sudden cardiac arrest after a run in 2020. She says she's grateful for the people around her who took action, what she calls the chain of survival.
11: My husband getting the 911 operator on the line and that operator telling my husband how to give me hands-only CPR kept me alive. Every link matters.
10: Ball adds other links in the chain include the first responders in the ambulance and the advanced care that she got in the hospital. After surgery for placement of an internal defibrillator and a period of recovery, she's back to living an active life. I'm Isabel Charlet.
0: The American Heart Association encourages everyone to learn hands-only CPR. 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

0: I'm Dr. Anthony Lizerwitz, and this is Climate Connections. As the climate warms, many areas are experiencing more rain and flooding. And Jennifer Glenister, owner of New Morning Farm in central Pennsylvania, is feeling the consequences of extreme and unpredictable weather firsthand. At her farm, she grows organic fruits, vegetables, and herbs to sell at farmers markets.
1: Everything from arugula to zucchini.
0: Glenister says in the past, low-lying areas in her farm flooded regularly in the winter, when vegetables were not growing, so she could prevent erosion by planting cover crops that hold soil in place with their roots. But now, she says floods sometimes hit during the early growing season and destroy young vegetable plants.
1: That's hard.
0: But she says losing soil to erosion is worse.
1: I can plant another crop. I can't replace the soil.
0: So to adapt to the changing climate, Glenister is now growing fewer crops in her low-lying fields. Instead, she's asking neighbors on higher ground to grow crops that she can buy and resell at farmers markets. She's determined to persevere.
1: It won't be the way it was. It won't be the way it is now. But I think within our community of farms, we can continue to grow food and serve our customers.
0: Climate Connections is produced by the Yale Center for Environmental Communication. 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

exploring science in the sea. Most of the time, life in the oceans works in one direction. The big guys eat the little guys. That passes nutrients up the food web. But sometimes the little guys may turn the tables. Egged on by annual spawnings, they may poach the eggs of larger species. That passes nutrients down the food web. Of course,

0: The coastal waters around Port Aransas are filled with them in the fall. The scientists collected several types of animals before, during, and after the fall spawning. They then tested the tissues of those organisms in the lab. The fatty acids in red drum eggs have a unique chemical fingerprint, so the tests revealed which subjects had eaten the eggs. During and after the spawning season, high levels of those markers were seen in jellyfish and jellyfish-like organisms, as well as one small species of fish. The study confirmed that these organisms can scramble things up, turning the tables on the big guys. Science in the Sea is a production of the University of Texas Marine Science Institute and is on the web at scienceinthesea.org. I'm Holly Brawley.
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2: It respectively from the Catskill Merchants Association. 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Thank you so much, guys, for being here.
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I have a lovely show planned for everybody today, but we're going to be right back after another song. We're going to go into the community events. We're going to go right into... We're going to go into Freaks by Surf Curse. Hope you guys enjoy. It's a short one, so stick around. And then you can learn about all the stuff happening around in the community. I mean, the weekend's coming up soon, you know. It's Friday, so perfect time. Hope you guys enjoy. Let's get into it.

Hello, everybody. Welcome back. Welcome back. As I promised, we're going to jump straight into the community events. So, first of all, we have the Catskill Food Pantry. This is open every Friday from 1 to 4 p.m. at the Parish Hall of St. Luke's Church at 50 William Street in Catskill. One more time, just in case you missed it. Friday, every Friday at 1 to 4 p.m. at the Parish Hall of St. Luke's Church at 50 William Street in Catskill. And next, though, I forgot to mention this at the start. None of these are sponsored or anything. I just look at community pages on Facebook and find some cool stuff to talk about. Because I feel like when you live in a small town, or, you know, Catskill even is so small, it's not even a town, it's a village. Sometimes there's not a lot of stuff to do. So next off, we have Free Plate Fridays with Miss Jess and Miss Bathsheba at the Palinville Library from 10 to 11 a.m. So this is more for the kiddos and the parents with the kiddos. The suggested ages on the flyer are 1 through 5. So if you have a kid that likes reading and, you know, wants to have fun at story time, bring them in. 10 to 11 a.m. at the Palinville Library. And last but not least, we have the Catskill Elementary Toiletry Drive. So this is more of a donation. So if you are in a spot where you can help and you want to, this is for you. But feel no pressure. I'm not urging anybody to do anything they don't want to do. I'm just putting it out there. So we have the Catskill Elementary Toiletry Drive. Small items, big impact. So you're just collecting stuff like shampoo, conditioner, soap, body wash, toothbrushes, toothpaste, deodorants, just for the kids that need it. You know, simple stuff, who may be a little bit less fortunate. They will be collecting until June 10th, and you can drop off your donations at the main library in the Catskill Elementary School. So, now that we're done with the community events, I'm debating if I should take a song break or if I should just hop into the word of the day and the quote of the day. We're just going to hop into it. So, the word of the day is lackout. This is from The Dictionary of Obscure Sorrows, written by John Koenig. It's an amazing book, my favorite book of all time. So I always like to start out with a quote from him. Noun, lackout. The sudden awareness that you're finally over someone. Noticing that the same voice that once triggered a cocktail of emotions now evokes nothing at all. As if your brain had returned the last box of their things and your heart had quietly changed its locks. From lack, missing something, and blackout, when a spark abruptly goes away. So, now that we're done with the word of the day, we're going to hop straight into the quote of the day. This is from Helen Keller. She is one of the most wise authors ever. Whenever I am looking for a quote of the day and I can't find anything, like today, I was just scrolling through different quotes and nothing popped out to me, I'd look something up from Helen Keller. So, without further ado, your success and happiness lies in you. Resolve to keep happy, and your joy shall form an invincible host against difficulties. That one is also very beautiful. Like I said, if the quote is from Helen Keller, 9 times out of 10, it's going to be a banger. And honestly, that's me being harsh. I don't think I've read a quote from her that I dislike. And now that we're done with the word and the quote of the day, we're going to take a brief song break. We're going to go into Budapest by George Ezra. I hope you all enjoy. And when we get back, we're going to be reading a little bit of an article on mental health. But for now, just jam out to the nice, calm, relaxing music. Let's get into it.

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Today, I'm your host, Noah, and I know I said we're going to jump into a mental health article, but I actually lied because we have something even more fun today. So I noticed this as a link on the side of the article. It's mental health would you rather questions. And usually we do a would you rather segment and a mental health segment. So today we're combining them. So starting off, let's just jump right into it. Would you rather have a deep understanding therapist or a supportive best friend? Now me, I'm already lucky enough to be blessed with a supportive best friend. So I would answer with the deep understanding therapist, but if I didn't have that best friend, then I would definitely pick that. Humans just crave intimate relationships, not just romantically, platonically too. We connect with each other, that's what we're meant to do. Next off, would you rather eliminate all stress or always have perfect coping skills? If you eliminated all stress, your life would actually probably be bad, because there's this misunderstanding of stress that it's useless and it's only a bad thing, right? But really, without it, we wouldn't be driven to do the things we do. If we weren't stressed out about getting food because we need to eat, then a lot of us wouldn't eat. If we weren't stressed about getting money for our job, then a lot of us wouldn't get a job. You know what I mean? Cortisol is also useful, the stress hormone, when you're first waking up. Without it, you would have a very hard time waking up. It would almost emulate kind of like a melatonin hangover, I feel like. I'm no scientist, though. I'm kind of just theorizing here. Next off, would you rather share feelings verbally or journal them? For me, it definitely depends on how intimate the feeling is. I'm going to say journal them. Next off, would you rather perfectly control emotions or never feel overwhelmed? If you had perfect control over your emotions, then you would never feel overwhelmed unless you wanted to. But I feel like having perfect control over your emotions would also make life very, very boring. Because you would lose a lot of motivation. You could just choose to be happy no matter what. And that kind of takes the point away from things, in my opinion at least. So I'm definitely going with the latter. Rather the former. I would rather perfectly... Or, no, I was right. I would never feel overwhelmed. I'm feeling overwhelmed right now reading this. What the heck? No, I'm playing. Would you rather have high self-confidence or zero self-doubt? That's the same thing, dog. Like, is it not? I guess zero self-doubt would be like, I feel like I need money. Robbing a bank. Like, zero self-doubt, that could lead you to do bad things. Also, I would never do that. Disclaimer. And you also should never rob a bank. But if you had zero self-doubt, if that idea crossed into your mind for a millisecond, then you wouldn't doubt it. So I would definitely rather have high self-confidence. Would you rather calm yourself instantly or instantly boost someone else's mood? I think I'd rather instantly boost somebody else's mood, because I'm a lot better at using coping mechanisms than I was at one point in life. And I know a lot of people in the world could definitely use a boost. And that's really nice. And also, boosting somebody else's mood, if you're like, it was a superpower and you could instantly do it, that would make you feel super happy too. So even selfishly, I would pick that one, but that wasn't my first thought. Next off, self-care habits. Would you rather have endless energy or perfect sleep quality? If I had endless energy, I would work myself into the ground. I already do it. I would never stop working out, and it would be bad. So I'm picking perfect sleep quality. Sleep is one of the most important factors to mental health, period.
definitely perfect sleep quality for me. Would you rather set boundaries despite disappointing others, or people please to keep peace? Always gotta set your boundaries, man. If you're not comfortable with something, don't let somebody talk you into doing it. Trust your heart. If you don't want to do something, say no. Where was that? Here we go. Oh, this is probably my favorite one on here so far. Would you rather lose your phone or your favorite comfort food for a month? Now, that's really tough. I think I'm picking comfort food. Now, it was a really close call because I feel constantly doom scrolling on my phone is a detriment to my mental health. And I've noticed it before when I detox, like if I'm on a camping trip or something and I intentionally take space away from my phone. It sucks for the first few days. It really does. It's a legitimate chemical withdrawal that we have to electronics sometimes, and it's crazy. But after you get through that, the quality of life is so much better, and you don't need your phone to be happy. But I would also have a really hard time scheduling for work if I didn't have my phone. So for that reason, I would rather lose my favorite comfort food. No cheeseburgers for me, man. Cheeseburgers are just so good. I guess I'll have to settle for tacos. Mindset and relationships. Would you rather erase one painful memory or perfectly recall all positive ones? Definitely perfectly recall all positive ones for me. If you erased a bad memory, at least in my experience, then that would take away who I am as a person, because I am who I am because of the negative and positive experiences I've been through. But remembering all the positive ones more is almost nothing but a positive in my mind. Would you rather feel deep connection or complete inner peace when alone? I also feel that one is quite similar, so I'm not gonna think super deeply. I'll say complete inner peace, because I like being peaceful. It's a nice feeling. Would you rather heal your own emotional wounds or those of others? I think I would rather heal my own, because if I healed my own, I would be a lot more capable to help others. So, that's it for that little segment. We're gonna go into a song break, because I'm sure y'all are tired of hearing me yap. So, without further ado, we're gonna go into Lovely by Mel Eddy.

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1: Welcome back. Welcome back.
0: So, I thought, since it is just me today, we can continue reading the Tao Te Ching. So, this is the fundamental religious text for Taoism, or Taoism. It depends on how you translate it. Both are correct and acceptable. And there are also many different translations of the Tao Te Ching. I'm reading from the University of Florida's translation. But if you wanted the most accurate version, you would have to learn the language that the Tao Te Ching is written in. I'm actually ignorant to that. And I really should know that. So I'm going to look it up real quick to inform you guys. I've been reading this for a little bit now. It's classical Chinese, so it's not Mandarin. It's classical Chinese. I already said that. So, without further ado, now that we know what actual language it's written in, we can read it. We're picking up where we left off on paragraph 30 of the University of Florida's translation. He who assists a ruler by means of the Tao does not coerce the world by means of arms. Consequences come back around like a ring. Where troops encamp, brambles grow. After great armies, crops always fail. The good man is simply resolute. He never employs coercion. Be resolute without boast. Resolute without threat, resolute without pride. Resolute from necessity. Be resolute without coercion. When things in their prime grow old, they are called contrary to the Tao. What is contrary to the Tao comes to an early end. Weapons are ill fortune tools. Things may detest them. Hence the man of the Tao does not rely on them. When a junzi, I don't actually know the translation of that word. I apologize. When a junzi is at leisure, he honors what is at his left. Use of weapons honors the right. Thus, weapons are not tools of the junzi. Weapons are ill fortune tools. They must be used only from necessity. It is best to use them without gutsu. To prevail without relish, to relish victory, is to take joy in killing men. The man who takes joy in killing men will never attain his ambition in the world. Affairs of good fortune honor the left. Affairs of ill fortune honor the right. The lieutenant's place is to the left. The commander's place is to the right. This means the mourning rites are the model. When the masses of another lord are killed, one should mourn them with wailing. For victory in battle, mourning rites are the model. The Tao is never nameless. Through the uncarved book, be small. It cannot be made the subordinate of any in the world. If a king or a lord could preserve it, the things of the world would come to him of themselves. As heaven and earth conjoin to send down sweet dew, the people will settle themselves, though none so decrees. As soon as it is cut, then there are the names. Once there are names, one must know it's time to stop. Knowing to stop is the way to avoid danger. The Tao is to the world as the Yangtze and sea are to streams and brooks. He who knows men is wise. He who knows himself is enlightened. He who conquers men has strength. He who conquers himself is strong. He who knows when he has enough is wealthy. He who perseveres has strong will. He who does not lose his place is lasting. He who lasts beyond death is long-lived. The great Tao flows everywhere, at our every right and left. Relying upon it, the things of the world are born, yet it remains wordless. Its work done it takes no time as the doer. Clothing and nourishment are things of the world. It never acts as their lord constant without desire. It may be teemed small, the things of the world return to it, but it never acts as their lord. It may be termed great, because because it never takes itself to be great, it is able to complete its greatness. Grasp the great image, and the world will come. Coming and encountering no harm, it will settle in great peace. Where there is music and food, travelers stop. When the Tao is spoken as words, how thin it is, without taste. Look at it, and it cannot be seen. Listen to it, and it cannot be heard. But use it, and it cannot be exhausted. To shrink it, you must stretch it. To weaken it, you must strengthen it. To discard it, you must raise it up. And to seize it, you must bestow it. This is called subtle disconcernment. The weak and supple overcomes the strong and hard. Fish must not emerge from the deeps. The vital tools of state must not be revealed. The Tao is ever non-acting. Wu Wei. Yet nothing is undone. If a lord or a king can preserve this, the things of the world will of themselves be transformed. Transform should desire arise. I will press it down with the uncarved block of namelessness. The uncarved block of namelessness, surely then they shall be without desire. Without desire and thus still, so will the world be settled of itself. The highest virtue is without virtue. Hence, it has virtue. The lowest virtue never deviates from virtue, hence it lacks virtue. The highest virtue does not act Wu Wei. It has no reason to act. The lowest virtue acts and has no reason to act. The highest Ren acts without any reason to act. The highest Rui Yi acts and has reason to act. The highest Li acts, and if no persons respond, rolls up its sleeves and twists their arms. Hence, only after the Tao is lost is there virtue, and only after virtue is lost is there Ren. Only after Ren is lost is there Right. Only after Right is lost is there Li. Li is the thinning of loyalty and faithfulness. When chaos first raised its head, foreknowledge is the blossom of Tao. When ignorance first begins, therefore the great man dwells in the thick, not in the thin. Abides in the fruit, not in the blossom. Thus he discards the one and grasps the other. So, I think right here is a perfect time to leave off. Not gonna lie, I think I said virtue more times in that last paragraph than I did in the past year. So, that's pretty cool. Now that we are done with a very enlightening and also kind of mentally draining reading, if you really focus on it and really try to understand it. Some parts, you know, I kind of get what they were saying, and some parts, I'm not gonna lie, I was completely lost and did not understand it. It didn't make much sense to me. So, that's honestly always the cool thing about looking into different religions, too. Once we're done reading the Tao Te Ching on here, I plan to pick another religious text out, whether it be Buddhism or Jainism might be interesting to do. Not a lot of people talk about that one. So, yeah, if you're interested in that, keep on listening to Clubhouse Radio, broadcasting to you live on 90.7 FM WGXC, Acre, Catskill, and Hudson, where we talk about mental health, recovery, and the local community in Greene and Columbia County and the surrounding areas. We're going to go into a quick song break. We're going to play Cigarette Daydreams by KG Elephant. Hope you guys enjoy.

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Welcome back to Clubhouse Radio. You were listening to Ophelia by The Lumineers. And we're almost done with today, but not yet. We still have a little bit of some lovely content. It's all about quality over quantity. So we're going to be reading a little article on or from the National Institute of Mental Health. Turn down that background music for you guys. There you go. It's nice and relaxed, but I don't want it to be overwhelming. You feel me? So, this is from the National Institute of Mental Health. I did not write this. I'm not a scientist. I'm not a doctor. If you think you are suffering from any mental health disorders, including depression, anxiety, or any other mental health disorders, then contact a professional, whether that be, you know, your primary care physician, therapist, etc. Alright, now that I got that little disclaimer out of the way, we're gonna start. Caring for your mental health. Overview. Mental health includes emotion, psychological, and social well-being. It is more than the absence of mental illness. It's essential to your overall health and quality of life. Self-care can play a role in maintaining your mental health and can help support your treatment and recovery if you have mental illness. How can I take care of my mental health? You may be asking. Jimmy in the car. Yeah, I see you, Jimmy. And Timmy. Jimmy and Timmy in the car sitting in the back seat, who just got off of football practice. I see you. Sorry. Where was I? Here we go. Self-care means taking times to do the things that will help you live well and improve both your physical and mental health. This can help you manage stress, lower your risk of illness, and increase your energy. Even small acts of self-care in your daily life can have a big impact. Here are some self-care tips. Get regular exercise. Just 30 minutes of walking every day can boost your mood and improve your health. Small amounts of exercise add up, so don't be discouraged if you can't do 30 minutes at one time. Eat healthy, regular meals, and stay hydrated. A balanced diet and plenty of water can improve your energy and focus throughout the day. Pay attention to your intake of caffeine and alcohol and how they affect your mood and well-being. I'm going to add in cannabis to there as well. That's not part of the article, but that could definitely have an effect as well. For some reason, decreasing caffeine and alcohol consumption can be helpful. Make a sleep a priority. Stick to a schedule and make sure you're getting enough sleep. Blue light from devices and screens can make it harder to fall asleep, so reduce blue light exposure from your phone or computer before bedtime, or Nintendo Switch or Xbox or PlayStation or whatever. If you're using a technological device, as long as it's not a freaking toaster, it has blue light, okay? And don't be pedantic and be like, oh, my washing machine doesn't have blue light. Oh, come on, really? Anyways, next off, make sleep a priority. Oh, wait, I just did that one. Next off, try a relaxing activity. See, that will help make sleep a priority, though. Explore relaxation or wellness programs or apps. I'm going to recommend one, Wim Hof Breathing Method app. That app is golden. It's free, too. Which may incorporate meditation, muscle relaxation, or breathing exercises. Schedule regular times for these and other healthy activities you enjoy, such as listening to music, reading, spending time in nature, and engaging in low-stress hobbies. Set goals and priorities. This one's very important. Decide what must get done now and what can wait. Learn to say no to new tasks if you start to feel like you're taking on too much. Try to appreciate

0: in a group of friends.
1: That didn't land well, right?
0: A common misreaction, overreaction, if you will, to that situation may be, oh man, all my friends hate me and they think I'm a fool. But I can assure you that they probably forgot about it 5 minutes ago, dude. You're fine. So yeah, that's an example. Stay connected. 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So, I thought that was a quick, but also super informative article, so I wanted to read that for you guys. Now, we're going to go into another strong break. We're going to go into Notion by the Rare Occasions. This one's a banger. Hope you guys enjoy.

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When the devil come try to get you, go and praise the Lord. Because he's a defeated foe, don't you know? Hey, how you doing? How y'all doing out there? Praise the Lord. Oh, my God. I hope it's as beautiful where you are as it is where I am. This beautiful summer. Well, almost summer. Summer-like weather, but in the springtime, we wind in spring up pretty quick. And it's just beautiful this season. Thank God for the springtime. And we finally got some spring weather as the summer is at the cusp, right? But thank God for the beautiful sunshine, the beautiful trees, the plants and flowers in bloom. And as we come in close to hallelujah, summertime. And I'm just excited about it. We had a harsh winter and we made it. Come on here, somebody. We made it. You know, there are folks who didn't. Maybe somebody you know, somebody you love, right? But we here and we living it for them. How about that? We're going to give it our best shot. Yes, we are. And give God some praise. That was Micah Tyler with Praise the Lord. just loving on his music in these moments. This is Pastor Kim. I am your perpetual optimist. And I greet you with grace and peace and blessings, beloved. You're listening to There's a Bright Side Somewhere. There's a Bright Side Somewhere right now, right here with me on WGHC, where we lift up the name of Jesus Christ and shine the light of God's love and God's word into every corner of our world. Yes, we do. And that's because of you, beloved. Hallelujah. I'm so glad to be here, topside up, with some health, strength, and sound mind. When I looked in the mirror, I knew who was looking at me. Come on here, somebody. We don't take those things for granted. We give God thanks. So, brothers and sisters and others and saints and aints, I hope that you will hang out with me for a few. Listen to the music I selected to play for you, and that it will encourage you, will empower you, enable you, equip you for the challenges of the day and tomorrow, for the things that are now and to come. Because we're not alone. There is one. There is one. We are not alone. I encourage you with the music that I play, music with the message for the heart, the mind, and the soul. Yes, beloved, and the soul. Got a lineup of 6 songs back to back, 31 minutes of music with that message. Oh, it is Jesus. It is Jesus. Mr. Andre Crouch, the late great, just feeling on him. You're going to hear a couple of his songs in our lineup today. And check him out if you never heard him before. He's done some work. He's got a body of work that'll bless your socks off. Oh, it is Jesus, Andre Crouch. What a friend, Chandler Moore. He's preparing me. Jamal Roberts, he was a winner of America's Got Talent, one of them shows recently, just a blessed and talented brother. He's preparing me. Yes, we can say that. For the rest of my life, Vincent Bohannon and the Victorious Army, ATL. Through it all, here we go with Andre Crouch and All of My Help, Ricky Dillard. Oh, it is Jesus, what a friend. He's preparing me for the rest of my life. Through it all of my help comes from the Lord. No more further ado, let's get to the music with the message for the heart, the mind, and what? The soul. God bless you, beloved. It's a beautiful day in the neighborhood. Amen. Amen. Oh, it is Jesus. Hallelujah. Deep down in my soul. For I have touched the hem of his garment, and his blood has made me whole. His love has made me whole. Yes, he is Jesus.

I'm thinking that there's a little glitch going on here. So, we're going to see what we can do about that. Yes, we're going to work it out, work it out, work it out. We're going to work it out, work it out. We get by with a little help from our friends. We get by with a little help from our friends. Don't know what happened over there. All right, we got some issues right now.

like that. That's all right. We got the victory. Are you hearing me yet? We got the good, good. Are you hearing me yet? Oh, what peace we often forfeit. Oh, what needless pain we bear. That's crazy. That is absolutely, positively crazy. So what we're going to do for you? What we're going to do for you? I hate that there's dead air out there. Doesn't have to be that way. Somebody help. Because on my end, it's saying we cool, we good, we gravy, we Gucci. So what's the problem? What is the deal? All right then. All of a sudden, in the middle of my song, radio silent? That's a word, because that's a thing. We can go radio silent in a blip. And but we're going to come back. How about that? We coming back. Not like the 1960 Cadillac, though. We don't make them that long no more. All right, here we go. Let's try this again. He's preparing me. How about going to that one? He's prepared me. He prepares me for things like this. You know, the unexpected. And when you're uncertain and it's unsure and you don't know if it's safe. But we go ahead anyhow. We don't quit in the dip. We are overcomers. He's preparing us. That's you and me. How about that? This is The Bright Side on WG.

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And, let us know. How's it going for you? What you like? Amen. And why you're a supporter. All right. This is The Bright Side. There's a bright side somewhere. It's always a bright side somewhere. Just hang in there. This is Pastor Kim, your perpetual optimist, and we got the music for the heart, the mind, and the soul. Got a Through It All coming up and all of my help. After that, I'll come back with my spiritual social commentary for today. Mr. Andre Crouch, the late and the great. Through it all, I've learned some things, beloved.

Oh my God, Ricky Dillon, you do that thing. I love it. I love it. I love it. All of my help comes from the Lord. You know, the Lord will send in the cavalry. The Lord will send you help from unexpected places, unexpected people, unexpected sources. Hallelujah. He'll send in the cavalry for you. Oh my gosh. You say, what? I was waiting for the Lord and he didn't show up for me. But you hear, you hear. There goes the argument right there. You yet here. I'm here holding on but a thread. But you hear. I'm holding on with one pinky. But you hear. There goes the argument right there. All right. I tell you, I've been around a lot of places and in a lot of spaces and ups and downs and crazy turnarounds, and I say it with integrity and credibility. Our help comes from the Lord. All right. He can get you through. Thought you was going to lose your mind. Lord have mercy. You here and still got your mind? Come on now. God is able. God is able. Hallelujah. You hold on. Don't quit in the dip. You call on him and wait on him. Diana Ross had a song. You can't hurry love. You just have to wait. Beloved, you can't hurry God. You just have to wait. Hallelujah. He don't come easy. It's a game of give and take. Hallelujah. I want to talk about that for a little minute. The what if. There's an if-then connection in the Bible. It is a principle that reappears several times in the Word of God. The if-then connection. What if? Because some people don't know about the if, right? They don't know about the if. They just think, hey, you know, I called on him and you know, and he's God and he's supposed to be good and, you know, he's supposed to be all-knowing and all-powerful. So why, right? Well, part of the answer to that why is because of the if-then connection, all right? The if-then connection. And, you know, one of the first times that we see the if-then connection is in the book of Chronicles, early in the Hebrew text, Exodus, Leviticus, Numbers, Deuteronomy, Joshua, Judges, 1st and 2nd Chronicles, 1st and 2nd Kings, 1st and 2nd Chronicles. So, yeah, it's early in there, okay? And he says, if my people, if, because, in the event that, in the occasion that, my people called by my name, not your name, not your mammy name, your peppy name, but by his name, it means that you have adapted him, you have aligned with him, you have been restored to a right relationship as part of the family of God. He says, if my people called by my name will humble themselves, hallelujah, turn from their wicked ways and seek my face and pray, then I will hear their prayers. Hallelujah. Did you know about the if? What if? What if is that? Well, it's if we are his people and if we are called by his name. Hallelujah. You know, they started to mock people that believed in Jesus and they said, oh, there go them Christians. You know, well, his name was Yeshua, right? Christ the Savior. That was his title, actually, Christ the Savior, the Messiah. And, you know, but hallelujah, he has sheep that are not of this fold, he said, Jesus said, right? So as long as you call him by his name and you calling on his name and Jesus giving us power and authority in his name to call on God, Lord, not even just to call on God, but to speak to situations, to speak to other entities in the name of Jesus with power and authority. Don't get me started here today, right? But there is that if and that then connection. And he said one of the first things we have to do is humble ourselves. I was sharing this word last week with my friends at St. Peter's Presbyterian Church. Shout out to you all at St. Peter's and their pastor, Donna Elia. And I tell you, beloved, we had just a wonderful, wonderful time. And they were so receptive to the hearing of the word. Amen. And the if
and the then. Hallelujah. The if-then principle, the if-then connection. And one of those things that I spoke of, hallelujah, and it showed up in my devotional on today. I said, you know what? I guess I'm supposed to talk about this for a little minute with my friends on the radio and my family out there in radio land. Humbling ourselves. Humble thyself in the sight of the Lord and he will lift you up. That's Bible, beloved. That's in your Bible and my Bible. Humble yourself in the sight of the Lord and he will lift you up. Amen. That's the opposite of being pride, of being boisterous, of being arrogant, right? Of being egotistical, of putting self above all others. That's the opposite. Humble thyself. He said, if my people called by my name will humble themselves. Amen. There's a humbling going on in our nation. It's, you know, people are trying to figure out what's going on and scratching their head and all confused, you know. I believed it was going to be this and it's that. I thought it was supposed to be this and now it's that, you know. And instead of, trying to figure it out in our own understanding, I encourage people to just check out the book. Hallelujah. The basic instructions before leaving earth. And for me, I'm looking at this in the eyes of the lens of the scriptures. And I say, there is a great humbling. As a matter of fact, that humbling has come to our doorsteps time and time again. And there's a refusal. There's a refusal, an outright refusal to humble ourselves, to turn from our twisted ways of thinking. It's been so ingrained in some of our institutions. It's been so ingrained. And now we see in policies that are being brought back, policies that are turning us back to a time where we were more proudful and less humble. Ah, my God, hallelujah, to humble ourselves and realize, beloved, that, you know, when women fought for the right to vote, hallelujah, recognizing that in the Bible, it said that God created male and female in his image and likeness and gave them dominion and authority in the earth, that we should have the right to have a say in our representation just as much as men. Amen. Hallelujah. When black folk, amen, began to exert that, you know what, we knew God back in our homeland, and the God that you got us under, the God that you're talking about, he's the same God there and he's the same God here. He gonna bring us out. And he did it. And now, amen, people are trying to put us back into subserviency and submission and minimization and marginalization and second class citizenship. No, beloved, humble yourself and realize what God did in that war that caused the hallelujah us to have a reckoning with the wrong way, the wrongness of the ways that we were in and we were going. Humble ourselves in the sight of the Lord. He will lift us up. Humble thyself and pray and seek his face. Amen. Get off this pride thing. Get off of this me and mine thing. Get off this greed thing. God looks for the sacrificial heart. He looks for the humble heart. He looks for those who don't mind sharing their time, their talent, and

0: Man, seek his face. He's waiting on you. And listen, if you already know him like that, if you can call him Abba and Daddy, hallelujah, the God who art in heaven, the God of all gods, is my daddy and my friend, my help, hallelujah, then praise be the Lord. Don't you let go. Don't you turn back. Hallelujah. It don't work like that, right? Stay steadfast. Stay immovable. Abound in the word and the work of the Lord. We are here for a reason, and we're here for this season, and it's no accidents. It's a God incidence, all right? We're in this thing together. Hallelujah. We're in this thing together. God loves you, beloved. I love you, too. Yes, I do, because he loves you. I got to love you. I don't have to like everything about you. I don't like everything about me. You don't have to like everything about everybody, but we certainly can, you know, what does the word say? The scripture say? No, the song even. What the world needs now? Yes. Well, in your own little world. How about that? Love, sweet love. Yes, beloved. Especially when it's a thing there's too little of. Let us be the ones to share the love. All right? I am Pastor Kim, and I am your perpetual optimist. And we got this another song for you, and we're going to say a prayer, and we're going to get out of here. How about that? Jesus is the answer for the world today. Let me give you a little bit of that. This is Mr. Andre Crouch, One More Time and Again. Jesus is the answer.
1: There's healing in the name of Jesus. There's salvation in the name of
2: Jesus.
1: The Bible says that demons tremble at the sound of that name. Jesus, my sweet Rosa Sharon, my lily of the

Hey, hallelujah. Some may imitate and some may try to duplicate, but they cannot create. Amen. Thank you, Jesus. Hallelujah. Well, beloved, it's almost time. Winding up real quick. Want to get a couple announcements out to you. The Saturday. Wow, already, beloved? Yes, it is already. Flag Day, the great Flag Day parade in Hudson, New York. I'm sure there may be parades where you are if you're not in the area, but if you are, come by and check it out. I was looking at the schedule, and it said the 7th Street Park, 10 to 11. I'm sure that's probably setting up noon to 2. I'm not sure what they're going to do, but the step off for the parade will be at 2 p.m. at Green and State Street. So they expanded it back from Green Street up to the 7th Street Park. And then it will go on for about an hour, beloved. Amen. It's spectacular every year, celebrating America's 250th anniversary since declaring independence, celebrating veterans, the flag, and America. Snaps and claps to the organizers, and they do just such a wonderful job, all those who sponsor and make it such a spectacular summer kickoff event. So, yeah, if you're in the area, you might not want to miss that. Bring your chairs, all right, sit on the parade route, hallelujah, and have a good family time. They'll be down at the Waterfront Park, the Henry Hudson Riverfront Park, at Front Street after the parade around 4 o'clock or so, and there'll be food trucks and activities, and then in the nighttime, fireworks, close it all out around 9. So, yeah, I hope the weather will be wonderful for that. Let's put up prayers for that. God talk to Mother Nature and give us a good day. How about that? On the 14th, I'll be at the First Presbyterian Church at 10 a.m. To share again there. And if you're in the area, come on by.

and say hi, all right? That is on Warren Street, 3-something Warren Street. It's a big, big church on the corner with the big old clock on it and the steeple. You can't miss it. Around about the 3rd Street, 4th Street, between the 3rd and 4th Street blocks. So praise the Lord. I'll be there with my brothers and sisters at the First Presbyterian Church, giving a word and leading worship and having a good old time in God. All right. On the 19th is Juneteenth. Hallelujah. And we are celebrating Juneteenth here in a spectacular form. We had on our Tuesday show last week, some of the organizers for the Juneteenth celebration. And, June 19th, we have a more small and intimate setting at the Rothermel Park, where there is the burial site of formerly enslaved and free Black African American descended people. And we do a ceremony there in honor and recognition of them and all those who helped to make this America to be what it became. And also we have speakers, we have music and dancing, we have good food and games and activities. We have our pre-Father's Day celebration and recognition. And we also be making a presentation to the Uganda Farm Project, operated by Brother Greg Mosley, Sister Elena Mosley. And Sister Elena Mosley is our keynote speaker. So that starts at 11:30 is our meet and greet. And then around about 11:45, we'll start with all the festivities. It's at Rothermel Park at 15 Rothermel Avenue in Kinderhook, New York. The Feed the People outreach will be on Friday, June 12th as well. 41 North 5th Street. They will be giving out food from 4 to 6 p.m. There's a lot going on, right? So check us out if you need more information. You can go just give us a holler at 518-653-2008. 518-653-2008. You can leave us a text and we'll send the information you need, all right? Listen, happy birthday, you June babies and anniversary people. Congratulations in your celebrations. We thinking of you. Listen, if you're sick or shut in, if you're lost or lonely, if you're confused, depressed or stressed, you're grieved or bereaved, we are praying for you. And my prayer for you today is that no matter how dark the day, how gray the sky, you will remember there is a bright side. You won't quit in the dip, but you will hang on in there in Jesus' name. This week, I hope you'll practice your faith with an act of kindness, all right? And if you can't have a good day, don't you dare go mess up anybody else's. This is Pastor Kim. There's a bright side somewhere reminding you all that in the light, Jesus is the light of the world. Live in the bright side. Until next time, stay blessed and keep your light shining. God loves you, beloved. Remember to never forget. In the name of Jesus, we have victory. Amen. God bless you, beloved. Have a good week.

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6: But I want to tell everybody something. Now this supposed to be the party. This is a party. We was a party. You weren't supposed to bring your anger here. You were supposed to party here. Now the show is going to go on because of the people. We want all the people. We want everybody to come see that we got to do. We came here to do a certain thing. We believe that we got to do it, but y'all got to do it too. We got to do this together. Us, y'all, and everybody. Or else it ain't going to work at all. It's not going to work. We got to have y'all along with us. And now all we need is to take the time to undo the damage that was done. There's a lot of damage that's been done to the system. It all get cleared up. The show will go on. And it will be a show.
7: I would like to ask a question to everybody out there. Are y'all still ready to party? Are y'all still ready to party? Okay.
8: One, two, one, two.
6: 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Are y'all with us? Okay.

0: Yeah, yeah. Welcome, ladies and gentlemen, boys and girls. Welcome to the hottest sonic journey across many continents and beyond. You're now tuned into the one and only Bantu Knots Radio, where the beasts are as diverse as the culture they represent. I am your captain for this intergalactic musical voyage, DJ Charles Ray, and I got the ultimate soundtrack to take you places that you've probably been or never been before. Now, I wouldn't just bring you the beats without any stories behind them. That's where our resident music researcher, digger, comes in. Facts digger, please welcome the one and only BB Mwamba.
1: Yes, that's right. Bantu Knots Radio is not just about the music and the beats. It's also about the stories behind the music. So I'll be looking up some facts, some stories about the artists, about the places they're from, about their lyrics, so that I can share those with you during this hour.
0: 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Check it out, y'all. Yeah.

0: Yeah, yeah, that was Costa Stitch, and the name of the track is called Big Flexa. And before that, you heard Destruction Boys. The name of the track is called Amunye. And before that, you heard Dope Nation. The name of the track is called Zor Mizor. And before that is Davido Anon with Omale. The name of the track is called With You, from his album called Five. And then we walked you in with an artist by the name of Naak, N-A-A-K, and a song called Show, S-H-O. And BB with the facts, so listen up and she will smack you with some real, real news. Check it out.
1: All right, first I have some facts about Dope Nation. It's a Ghanaian musical duo of identical twin brothers. Michael and Tony Boafo are best known as producers. They have produced songs for other Ghanaian artists, including E.L., Shatawale, Joy B, and also for Nigerian artists like Olamide and Tekno. And then I have facts about Destruction Boys. They're also a duo of producers, but they are from Durban in South Africa. When I hear the song Omunye, I immediately think about Black Panther, the movie, because in 2018, the song Omunye was the soundtrack to many viral videos of people showing how they would get in the movie theaters to watch Black Panther. So there was a Black Panther dance challenge that used the song Omunye. And on top of that, another song by Destruction Boys was featured on the movie Black Panther. It's the song Vololo by Babes Wodumo, and it was produced by Destruction Boys.
0: That's true. Underneath us right now, we're playing a track by T. White, and the name track is called Spacious Choir. Check it out right here on Benchonauts Radio, y'all. Have fun. Yeah.

0: Yes, indeed. This is Styx along with Nacho and Baba Wa M. The name of the track is called Pregebra. Nice, ain't it? From the album called Dust to Dust. And also, before that, you heard Vigro Deep. The name track is called Untold Stories. From the album called Baby Boy 2 Reloaded. Yeah. And before that, you heard Burna Boy. The name track is called Update. From the album called Non-Sign of Weakness. We got more music coming your way, though. So stay tuned right here on Banter Nice Radio, y'all. Hang tight. Peace, peace, peace.
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Yeah. This is by Enzo Siffredi, along with Mo Black and Mariam Zawose. The name of the track is called Shakira Day Mix. And yo, I gotta play a lot more of Enzo Siffredi. He's bringing that heat. And yo, it's gonna be more of him right here on Bantunas Radio. And hold on, before that, I played something from DJ Maffa RZA, along with Moonchild Sinelli. The name of the track is called I Walk Ye Para, or I Walk Ye Farah. Is it Farah or Para? This is I don't know. Well, BB Man helped me out later. And then before that, I played something from the artist by the name of Furza Regetta, along with Marshmello, and the name of the track is called Harley Quinn. Yeah, and before that, I played a beat by Sin Vergüenza. The name of the track is called Tese Ni. Yeah, right here on Bantunas Radio, and we got

0: Yeah, I'll find some more.
1: All right. And that's it, right?
0: Mm-hmm.
1: And underneath us, we have Cairo, and the name of the track is called The I Can. Check it out right here on Ben Chinhouse Radio. Y'all have fun with us. And, yeah, feel free with us, Ben Chinhouse Radio.

Big extra shout out to Leto, and another big shout out to John Bookman. Nice to meet you, brah. Big shout outs to also Paul Kelly. And also another big shout out to Thanos, Mad Titan Radio.

Yo, I forgot this one more shout out. I got one more shout out. Uniwa. What's up, bruh?

0: exciting music coming your way on Bantunas Radio. We'll be right back after these messages from the station, so don't touch that dial.
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0: Hey, we are back giving you global music for all occasions. Ben Turnout Radio, the name of the show, just in case you step in and just like, what the world is going on right in my ear. So I'll let you know, man. This is Ben Turnout Radio. I am your host, DJ Charles Ray. Also here with me is
1: BB. So I'm here to share some facts about the music Charles is playing.
0: Word up. And yo, we got a lot of great songs to pass through you, so let us get on to the show. And yo, don't hold us accountable for whatever we're about to play, because we're not just doing it intentionally. We're just trying to make you feel at ease, to make you feel wonderful about yourself and about whatever thing you're doing right now, you know what I'm saying? So let us handle that for you and just get you in the mood to stay in a positive vibe like that, y'all. So give us a holler, BANTUNAUTS. And underneath us right now, we're playing something from Victony. The name track is called Colo. Check it out right here at Ben Turnout Radio, y'all. Yeah.

DJ N is here. Yeah.

is Africa and America, big connection, and we love it. Special big up to everybody here who's in love with Amapiano music, who's in love with African music, who's in love with third world music, who's in love with underground music. If you're not afraid to learn something new today, put your hands in the air. Let me see them. We're turning up this blood clot. Yo, the fans is watching.

0: Yeah, this is the cool sounds of Yemi Alade featuring Ziggy Marley. And the name of the track is called Peace and Love from an album called Rebel Queen. And then you heard something from Burna Boy before that. The name of the track is called Higher. And then I played Asake. And the name of the track is called Fuji Vibe. And man, that was a joint right there. You know what I'm saying? It's like very much like get you grooving and things. And before that, to set it off, is by Uncle Cal along with Don Vino, you know what I'm saying, and Ty Platinum. And the name of the track is called Worried. Yeah, y'all. And I played also before that to set off this set is by Victor Nee. The name of the track is called Colo or Colo Mental, the number two. And that's from his album called Stubborn. Yeah, y'all. And we got more for you. This is DJ Charles Ray and BB Mwamba with the facts. So listen up.
1: Yes, here are some facts about the singer Asake. He's from Nigeria. His stage name is actually his mother's name. And he was born in 1995 in Lagos State, Nigeria. A Fuji Vibe is a reference to Fuji music. And that's a genre of Yoruba music that is popular in Nigeria and that was founded or emerged in 1960s. So we'll have to listen to more of Fuji music to see how it sounds.
0: Yeah, yeah. Underneath us right now, we're playing Orchestra Tout Passant Lakembe Konono number 1. And the name of the track is called Mangua. I think that's how you say it. All right. That's all the way from music from where BB is from, which is Democratic Republic of Congo. I've been there, and I love to go back as well. So check it out, y'all, right here at Bentonauts Radio.

Charles, this is Jose, and I'm an Ivorian singer. You are listening to Bantu Nut Radio. Kiss.

0: Yeah. This is the sweet sounds of Timmy. The name track is called Uyo Mayo. This is DJ Charles Ray just giving it to you good. Along with BB Mwamba with the facts of what you heard of this music called Emma Piano and Afro Beats and others. And BB with the facts, so listen up.
1: Yes, I have facts to share about the song Sweet Mother by Prince Nico Mbarga. That song was released in December 1976. Prince Nico was inspired by the love and sacrifices his mother had to do to raise him and his siblings after their father died. The music genre is a mixture of several music genres. You can hear in the music the West African high life influence. Prince Nico used to hear that music from his father. The lyrics are in Pidgin, which is a Creole language mixing English and West African languages. And then there's also the Congolese style guitar. And the reason why Prince Nico was influenced by Congolese music is that in 1967, due to the war, he had to move to Cameroon. And when he was there, he worked with a Congolese band, and he learned to play some different instruments, and he fell in love with Congolese rumba music. So those were a few facts about Prince Nico Mbarga and the song Sweet Mother.
0: Yes, indeed. And hey, y'all, if you're an artist and you want your music heard on this program, please shoot it to us at BANTUNAUTS, and we'll be happy to grab it and do what we do with it, all right? Put it in the mix, y'all. And underneath us right now, we're playing something from the Headhunters along with Bill Summers, and the name track is called The Stuntman. Check it out right here, Banchanas Radio, y'all. Peace.

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1: Thank you for listening to Benton House Radio, man. You know what I'm saying? We had a blast, and we're going to be back next week, so stay tuned and don't touch the dial. The next program is going to be on. It's going to be just as blazing, all right? So tell a friend and neighbor who do not know about us, please, and we'll catch y'all next time. So stay safe out there and take care of each other, y'all. So have a great day and great weekend, y'all. Check it out and see y'all later. Peace.

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When anger takes control, it can lead to decisions that change lives forever. Before you let anger dictate your actions, remember this: a moment of rage can result in a lifetime of regret. Whether it's a heated argument or a frustrating situation, take a deep breath, step back, and choose a better path. Channel that energy into positive solutions. 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Anger doesn't have to define your story. 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

Good morning. Good morning. If you are just tuning in, this is Normal Radio, NORML. And my name is Yeshi. And that was Sade with Love is Stronger Than Pride. And you are listening to us this Sunday and every Sunday from 11 a.m. to 1 p.m. on WGXC 90.7 FM, Acra, Catskill, Hudson. 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So, yeah, happy Sunday. It's a beautiful day outside, at least where we are. And today we are playing live in studio for our collab with MHACG in recognition of Mental Health Awareness Month. And the event is called Hurts That Heal, H-E-R-T-Z. And today, myself and Neva Wartell of Music of the Masses are going to be playing music that brings ease, peace, calm, and not necessarily like traditionally like transcendental or meditative. A lot of the music is that, but it's just music that brings a certain type of mood. So yeah, this is one of a few check-ins, and I'm going to check back in a little bit. All right.

Good afternoon. Good afternoon. If you are just tuning in, this is Normal Radio, NORML, and my name is Yeshi. And that was Yusuf Kamal with Strings of Light. And you are listening to us this Sunday and every Sunday from 11 a.m. to 1 p.m. on WGXC 90.7 FM, Accra, Catskill, Hudson. 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So yeah, happy May 17th. Happy Sunday. Happy Mental Health Awareness Month. We are playing live from Wave on Main, Catskill Studio, 393 Main Street in Catskill. The event is called Hurts That Heal. And yeah, we're playing music that kind of holds the frequency. Well, not kind of. It's kind of based on the core solfeggio frequencies. So when you're talking about hertz, and you have different measures of hertz that bring about different levels of calm, peace, and ease. So I'll just go through a few of them real quick. 174 hertz relieves physical pain, lowers stress, promotes a sense of security. 285 hertz is believed to assist with tissue regeneration and healing minor wounds and burns. 396 hertz is used to liberate the mind from deep-rooted fear, guilt, and blockages. 417 hertz clears negative energy and facilitates positive change or trauma resolution. 528 hertz, known as the miracle tone or love frequency, is used for deep transformation, reducing cortisol levels and promoting inner peace. 639 hertz harmonizes interpersonal relationships, fosters better communication, empathy, and love. 741 hertz promotes mental clarity, problem solving, emotional detoxing, and authentic self-expression. 852 hertz awakens intuition and helps return spiritual energy to a state of balance and higher order. And 963 hertz, referred to the God frequency. It is tied to the crown chakra, higher consciousness, and universal oneness. So just a quick, you know, cliff notes of the different frequencies that may exist. So when you're listening to music or different tones and sounds, you can check in and see what you may be feeling mentally, physically, spiritually, and emotionally. Coming up at 1 p.m., live in the studio today is Music for the Masses with Neva Wartell. So please stick around for that. And thank you so much, Neva, for participating in this event. Just want to give a few shout outs, Liz, Martinez that works with us at, mental health, as well as Julianne Bowman and, Meredith. Thank you so much for everything. And, yeah. So, and Issa, she'll be here soon, and just everyone who may be tuned in and listening. Thank you so much for spending a bit of your Sunday with us. Yeah. And also, too, coming up on the 28th, there's another series of Breaking the Algorithm. And this one is with Kendra McKinley. And there's a DJ set by Jared of Sugar Shack. And that's from 7 to 9 p.m. And it's free, all ages, at Avalon Lounge, 29 Church Street in Catskill. And, yeah. So until that time, be well, enjoy the rest of your Sunday, and same time, same day next week. All right, peace.

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I'm Eva Wortel, and it's time for Music for the Masses. Today we are bringing you part 4 of a continuing series called Africa Rocks. 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Direct from the continent. From the 1960s to present. Rock fusion genres from all across the motherland. Right now we are listening to Bikutsi from Cameroon. The group is Les Têtes Brûlées, The Burnt Heads. And this is from their 2000 collection, Bikutsi Fever, Best Of. This is called Abanda. And we started out with Feliko Chikala, the guitarist from Congo, based in the Boston area, and his former group, Sound 7. They put out one album, I believe. It was a great trio, amazing trio. In 2005, they put out an album called Paisan, and we heard the track Yaimon. Again, we are now in Cameroon, Les Têtes Brûlées.

around the map of the African continent today with Africa Rocks number 4. This is number 4 in an ongoing series because Africa really does rock, and there is so much amazing music. But you know that if you listen to Music for the Masses, you know that the African continent is the source of amazing music. Always. Right now, let's see. This is the Dur Dur Band from Somalia. This is from a collection called Dur Dur of Somalia, Volume 1, Volume 2, and previously unreleased tracks. Collection put out in 2018. This is 1980s from Somalia. Dur Dur Band, and this is called Adun Hauli Kama Damato. And before that, before this, from Senegal, Khalam is the group from 1979, live at the Festival Horizonte Berlin, 79. We heard Ade. I'm Neva Wartell, and this is Music for the Masses over the airwaves of WGXC, Accra, Catskill, Hudson, and wherever you happen to be. In the Upper Hudson Valley of New York State, we are at 90.7 FM. And everywhere in the ether, online at WGXC.org. Music for the Masses comes to you live from Catskill, New York, every Sunday from 1 to 3 in the afternoon. And we've got lots and lots of rockin' African music for you today.

Only in America. I'm only in Nigeria. Only in Nigeria will a musician take two American hits from the 1960s and 70s and put them together. That was Sir Victor Uwaifo and his Melody Maestros, 1976 Nigeria. Safari Disco Sounds is the album. We heard Agho, and that puts together American hits What I Say and Tequila. This is Manu Gallo from Ivory Coast, joined by Bootsy Collins, 2018, Manu Gallo's album Afro Groove Queen.

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This is Music for the Masses, here with you until 3, every Sunday from 1 to 3. Hopefully by now you will agree with me that Africa rocks, number 4 in an ongoing series. From Benin, this is some Dahomey rock and soul. The group is Orchestra Super Borgu de Paracu. And this is from a 7-inch 45 single, the A-side, from sometime early mid-70s. This is called Vodum Unwato Nondu Gbanja. Before this, from Cameroon, we heard a Kambi Brillant from his 1974 Africa Umba album. We heard Africa, Africa. Before that, Grand Dame of Funky Bass Lines from Ivory Coast. We heard Manu Gallo, and she's joined by Bootsy Collins on her 2018 album, Afro Groove Queen. We heard ABJ Groove. And at the top of this set, we had Sir Victor Owifo and his Melody Maestros from 1976, from an album called Safari Disco Sounds with a Z. We heard Agho

Africa. Time to wake up from your slumber. Time to get up and stand up for your rights. As the great spirits of Africa led our ancestors from time immemorial. And so, rise up, because the time is now.

at fools. They blend our culture, which is our strength, or our foreign culture, which enslaves our minds. We need to stop this feeble-minded blame game in politics and work together for the sake of our children and our nation. And for us to progress, we need to stop stealing from Mother Ghana and bring those who steal to justice. Otherwise,

of Rhythm on Rhythm. This track can be found on a collection called Afrosonic, Volume 1, put out in 2017. Otherwise, you can look for the original by Suki, S-O-O-K-I-E, from 1976. And before this, from Ghana, the prolific and brilliant Blay Ambole, also a frequent collaborator with Fela Kuti, from his 2017 album Ketan, we heard Africa Ye, Y-I-E. 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Community radio is where it's at. I'm Eva Wartel. This is Music for the Masses. Africa Rocks, number 4 in an ongoing series. We got the horns. We got the fat bass lines, we got the searing guitars, we got the hi-hats, we got all the requisite elements of rock and roll from Africa, African rock fusions from all across the continent. Again, this is Nigeria.

Funana. Electric. Cabo Verde. Yes, indeed. This is João Cirilo from 1986. Is Pod Terra Raízes album. This is the title track, O Pod Terra. Before this, Ethiopian singer, Minyesho Kifle Tedla, known as Minyeshu, from her award-winning 2018 album, Da Di, we heard Yeselam Ayer, Peaceful Air. And let's see, before that, yeah, we had a nice long set from Algeria. Some rock and rive from Sofiane Saidi and Mazalda from their 2018 album El Njum. We heard Yadra, question mark. Before that, from Mali, the Kora master Adama Yalomba. He rocks out on the Kora. From his 2016 album, Wati Sera, we heard Igning Yele, Open Your Eyes, and started at the top of the hour, or just a couple of minutes before the top of the hour, from 2019, Democratic Republic of Congo, Electric Congo Music from Coco is the name of the group. We heard from their fabulous 2019 album Fongola, which means the key, and we heard Malembe. That is one hot dance track. 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We are listener supported radio for open ears, coming to you from the Upper Hudson Valley of New York State, Greene and Columbia counties to be exact. I'm Neva Wartell, and this is Music for the Masses. I'm here with you every Sunday from 1 to 3 in the afternoon, coming to you live from Catskill. And today, our theme is Africa Rocks, number 4 in a continuing series. Music from all across and around the continent. Again, right now, we are in Cabo Verde with João Cirilo,

now from Luanda, Angola, Figura with Zebula for the title track of the EP from 2010. This is the Chancha Via Circuito remix.

Gracie, Acra, Catskill, Hudson, and wherever you happen to be. Special greeting to my friends in Belize, listening right now over the internet, wgxc.org. If you're local, we're 90.7 FM in the Upper Hudson Valley of New York State, covering Greene and Columbia counties and the Berkshires and the Capital Region and more. And this is Music for the Masses. I'm Neva Wartell, and we are coming close to the end of our 2 hours together, featuring Africa, rocks, rock fusion from across the continent. This is number 4 in a series. Right now we're listening to Ethiopian reggae star Eyob Mekonnen from his 2017 album Erotalejo. This is Tekekel Nesh Anchi. Before this, we were in Morocco with the group Mazagan from a 2012 album called Introducing Group Mazagan. It was part of the Rough Guide series, a companion volume to their Rough Guide to the Music of Morocco. And we heard Sogi Belati. Before that, from Ghana, singer-songwriter Wiala, from her self-titled 2014 album, we heard Kandibanye, which means Had I Known. And before that, from Angola, singer Figura, we heard Zebula, an EP of various remixes of Zebula from 2010, and we heard the Chancha Via Circuito remix. Again from Ethiopia right now, this is Eyob Mekonnen.

speed and power. I'll let you know what we're listening to from Kidal, Mali, Tuareg Group, Tommy Crest, from their live album Taxera from 2015. This is Utamacek. And before this, also Tuareg from Niger, the group Kel Asuf. We heard Tenere from their Black Tenere album from 2019. Again, this is Tommy Crest singing

nice and funky. We're winding down, or winding up, actually, towards the end of our time together today on Music for the Masses. Right now, from Guinea-Conakry, this is the Afro-funk of Les Amazones de Guinée. All-female band founded in 1961, still active. This is a recording from 1983 with the powerful voice of Sonia Diabate from the Live in Paris album Au Cœur de Paris, at the heart of Paris.

sisters were doing it for themselves back in 1961 in Guinea, West Africa. Just keep that in mind.

We are going to leave you today right in the heart of South Africa. This is the group Rise from their self-titled album of 2001. This is called Down to Business. We're getting down to business. I hope you have enjoyed rocking out with a wide variety of African musicians, because Africa rocks. It really, really, really, really rocks. Number four in the series, so we'll be doing more of this as we go along. I'm Neva Wartell, and this is Music for the Masses. I'm here with you every Sunday from 1 to 3 in the afternoon, coming to you live from Catskill, New York, over the airwaves of WGXC Accra, 90.7 FM, WGXC.org. 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I'm going to leave you with this. 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I will be here with you next week, same time, same place, for another adventure in international music. And don't forget, internationalism is the antidote to globalism.

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0: Welcome to Counterspin, your weekly look behind the headlines. I'm Janine Jackson. This week on Counterspin, Luddites didn't hate machines. Historian and online educator Casey Fiesler reminds us that 19th century English textile workers, the Luddites, were not anti-technology. They were, she says, quote, anti the unaccountable deployment of technology by those who stood to profit from it at the expense of those with less power. They were anti the use of technology to de-skill labor, to take work that took years of craft knowledge and render it performable by anyone who was then dispensable. They were anti the imposition of technology on communities who had no say in how it was deployed or who would bear its costs, close quote. Those are words to keep in mind as commencement speakers and politicians and pundits tell you that artificial intelligence is a train leaving the station and your only choice is to pick a seat. But also, yes, democratic decision-making is still a thing. Why do you ask? Also, if you ask, your name goes on a list. We'll talk about the proliferation of data centers that are very much brick and mortar against the backdrop of press coverage that suggests that artificial intelligence all happens in the ether somewhere with Melissa Garriga. She's communications and media relations manager at the feminist grassroots organization Code Pink. That's coming up today on Counterspin, but first, a very quick look back at some recent press. USA Today was not alone in reporting on the cutoff of the Supplemental Nutrition Assistance Program, or SNAP, to millions of people who rely on it to provide food for their families, unless they jump through more bureaucratic hoops. The country's largest nutrition assistance program, the paper said, has undergone fresh scrutiny after it became a flashpoint during the government shutdown last year. Nothing, in other words, in the lead about any changes in the needs of the people who rely on SNAP, just that it became a hot topic. So now some people need to go hungry because Donald Trump. In a corporate news media tale as old as time, the paper wrote, quote, new work requirements were added to prevent fraud and waste, according to Agriculture Secretary Brooke Rollins, close quote. That sentence's dependent clause after the comma allowed us how the people who measure things, rather than just pontificate about them, the U.S. Congressional Research Service, described SNAP fraud as rare. Critics have warned against the changes, USA Today says, saying they weaken an important social safety net. So are paper readers meant to leap to the side of critics, especially when it isn't even spelled out what they're critics of? All of this is textbook. Right-wingers deflect from real top-down causes of social misery to say things like, poor people eat too much. So while you read this sort of thing, and you will, we would hope that you'd remember Counterspin guest Crystal Fitzsimons, president of the Food Research and Action Center, who explained to listeners last year that no research supports the idea that adding work requirements to SNAP increases long-term employment. What we know it does, she said, is increase poverty and hunger. Quote, we have 42 million people in this country who participate in SNAP. And the problem isn't that we have 42 million people on SNAP. The problem is that we have 42 million people who live in poverty. We do not have wages that are high enough to support all of our workers and move them out of poverty, close quote. Even if you set aside the large percentages of SNAP recipients who are children, who are seniors, who are people with disabilities, and remember these people are being told to get off their butt and not just look for work, but go to an office and document that they're looking for work. Fitzsimons says, quote, if somebody's looking for a job, it is very hard to do anything when you're hungry. And so if we want to encourage people to be able to be productive in our workforce, we need to make sure that people are not going hungry. Close quote. If that sounds simple, it's because it is. 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Counterspin is brought to you each week by the Media Watch Group FAIR. A story in U.S. News & World Report was headlined, "Polls and Protests Show Americans Are Turning on Data Centers." The piece outlined grassroots opposition to the data centers used to power artificial intelligence, noting excessive use of water and energy resources and noise and other pollutions that are being shown to lead to health problems. But while that critical information about impacts shapes the article, the frame of it gave me pause. Americans are turning on data centers suggests that the fast, you might say frantic, pace of rolling out this massive new phenomenon was embraced up until now, and people are now changing their minds. In reality, people are responding in real time to something they've never had an opportunity to learn, much less speak about. But then the tell is in the lead. Quote, "The data centers are coming. The data centers are coming," close quote. And then the framing that follows. AI data center construction brings a new wave of NIMBYs. Now, the article gives no evidence that people opposing data centers in their communities would be happy with them in someone else's backyard. Maybe they are self-interested and public-minded. Maybe they see their lives as connected with those of others. Maybe they think if they have to be the canaries in this particular coal mine, they're going to do it without letting corporate news media tutting distract or deter them. In the face of an avalanche of billionaire PR about inevitability, our guest is among those working to help us see the human beings at the sharp end of what we're called is a data center boom. Melissa Gehriger is Communications and Media Relations Manager at the feminist grassroots organization Code Pink. She joins us now by phone from Mississippi. Welcome to Counterspin, Melissa Gehriger.
1: Hey, Janine. Thanks so much for having me on today. And this is just a perfect time to be talking about this. I can't wait to get into it with you.
0: Well, and I want to talk through the piece that you wrote, which I found, as I say, void-filling. You wrote a few weeks back. I saw it headlined, "The Dark Side of the Data Center Boom," but I preferred another headline that I also saw, "The Harm Data Centers Cause Isn't Only Local." And I appreciated it for a number of dots that it connects. But let's just start where you start, which is that a majority of the new data centers, that 67%, are being built in rural areas, and three-quarters of those are in Midwestern and Southern towns. I feel like rural America, for a lot of pundits and media, is kind of a rhetorical device. It's where real Americans live. But when those people speak up, the story shifts. But it's meaningful that this is where they're starting out, yeah?
1: Yeah, it's absolutely meaningful. And you first have to just realize why this is happening. You have the elected leaders, the governors and whatnot of these states who are kind of like these pick me girls for like big tech industry, right? Because they want to like be a part of that billionaire class. But what they're doing is they're using the vulnerabilities of their communities, the need for economic growth, the lack of job opportunities, and they're using these needs of their communities to kind of like say, hey, come here. We're going to bring jobs. We're going to provide, you know, economic growth. And you're going to be a part of this great new tech frontier, right? Mm-hmm. But it's at the actual expense of these communities. Nothing that they're doing by bringing them to these rural areas or to benefit these rural areas.
0: And folks are not buying it. I mean, I think that might be what's surprising people is folks that I've had guests tell me, don't sleep on the South. You know, organizing is happening. And so folks are responding, and it's important. Yeah.
1: Yeah. And I mean, you know, like here in Mississippi, there was one that was built recently and rather quickly. And I think this was kind of before, you know, all the negative effects became kind of well known. But it was the communities there and the frontline communities there that started saying, hey, this is what's happening with these centers. This is what's happening when they're being built here where you live. And so, yeah, it's very much people realizing for themselves, and they're not naive and they're not dumb, and right, we're not lazy here in the South, right? Like, we understand what we have to do. And part of that is getting organized as communities. And now you see this big pushback, and it's happening more and more.
0: And what we're also seeing is folks saying, and that's why I love the headline, the harm data centers cause isn't only local. Folks in Mississippi, folks in the South and in the Midwest are not just saying, although they are completely legitimately saying, they don't want it in these data centers in their backyard for the harms that they're causing. But they also recognize that there are connections. And this is the thing that your piece lifts up that I've not been seeing elsewhere. And that is the connection between the products and the producers of what's going on in these data centers and why it has global implication. If you could just talk us through that.
1: Yeah. So, I mean, something that we like to say at Code Pink is that these data centers are like products of war and products for war. Right. And so essentially what that means is that they are used in war, right? Like, they're the infrastructure that provides for surveillance and for the targeting of where these bombs are going to be dropped, right, in these communities across the globe. And so in that sense, they're products of war, but they're also products for war. And the demand to keep these data centers going, the demand to keep the infrastructure up, is these huge volumes of critical minerals, right, mm-hmm, as well as fossil fuels. And this need for these critical minerals that's driving U.S. warfare on resource-rich regions, right, like in Iran or in Venezuela. And so, and also not always mentioned in this conversation, but actually should be, in U.S.-backed warfare in the Congo as well. Mm-hmm. And so it's a double-edged sword there, because they are needed to make war, and then they are the war itself going into these regions under the guise of regime change is needed to get the resources to run these data centers.
0: Yeah, I think the fact that media talk about it as though it were somehow in the ether, you know, helps us to forget that, you know, as you say, they require raw materials, including fossil fuels. And people want to separate their fossil fuel conversation from their AI conversation. And you can't disconnect that, right? That's the connection.
1: Exactly. Exactly. It's an environmental issue. It's an anti-war issue. They're all connected here.
0: And folks are recognizing that. And I have to say, I have seen coverage of community pushback. I've seen videos of folks saying, this is the sound that I hear every night from the data center. And yet, it still is kind of presented as though these are a handful of NIMBYs, as this piece, otherwise strong piece, referred to people as people who don't want it in their backyard. And that plays into the idea of Southerners and rural people as kind of dumb, and they don't understand their place in the world and how important this really is, you know. And I guess I just want to kind of destroy that myth, because folks do recognize the connection between what's happening there and what's happening in the world. Yeah.
1: Right. Yeah. And, you know, I'm so glad that you're pushing back on that narrative that, you know, all of us here in the South are just, you know, kind of these dumb rednecks, if you will. We live and breathe just like everyone else. You don't have to be a genius even to see, though, what these data centers are doing, right? Like you said, it's very, very tangent. It's noise. They can hear the noise. They can see the pollution. They can feel the impacts of increased energy bills, right? So it's like that whole narrative is just extremely invalid. And like you said, it's not that they don't want them in their backyards, but they see that this isn't good for the United States in general. It's not good for communities in general, whether it's, you know, in a city environment, a rural area. And I think that's what they're trying to say. And I think that's why there's this collective voice across the country. It's not in my backyard. It's not here, period.
0: And the activism is happening and it's working, right? I mean, what can you tell us about what folks are doing and kind of, you know, the impact that it's having? Certainly people are not staying silent.
1: Yeah. You know, one thing I just want to note, too, that's really interesting is how organic this activism is. Mm-hmm. And that's why it's having the success that it's having. And just recently, Kevin O'Leary, who is the one who has this data center that's the largest one that's supposedly going up in Utah, is trying to paint the activism as this like foreign influence campaign, right? They're specifically bringing Code Pink in there because, you know, they love to throw that accusation around with us and basically saying that we're influenced by foreign governments, which is absolutely not true. And because of that, we are driving this like data center resistance across the country, but that's absolutely not true as well. We have no connections to the grassroots, you know, pushback that's happening. We're just out there trying to provide the narrative and also trying to explain, which the article is trying to explain, that it's not just our backyards here in the United States. It's not just like local ecosystems that these data centers are affecting, but it's also driving death and destruction across the globe, right? And so, yeah, all of these local communities that are banding together, they are seeing success. I don't think this is going to be an easy fight, though. I think it's going to take a lot because just as quick as some of these are getting shut down, others are popping up, right? But I do think that there seems to be just a large, I haven't seen this type of pushback across the country in a while.
0: Right.
1: And it's very inspiring.
0: It is inspiring. And I just want to further us on the international aspect of it. The human-to-human across borders aspect of it seems very important. And I know that it's something that Code Pink, of course, is doing all the time, is saying the choices that you are making politically here in the U.S. are connected to what is happening to human beings similarly situated in other countries. And, you know, obviously we can talk about it with fossil fuel extraction, sanctions, all kinds of things. But I do see those international connections being made. And for me, that's super inspiring.
1: It is. I think this is a general trend, too. The country itself is shifting to a more, there's more of an anti-war sentiment these days than perhaps there has been in the past. And so people are making these connections, you know, not just with data centers, but just with like government spending and how the Pentagon budget is growing, but their communities are being deprived of resources and safety nets, you know, here at home. And so I think that, yeah, people can see that, you know, okay, these data centers, they need these minerals, right? And where are we going to get these minerals? Oh, well, we're going to have to go to these other countries and get them. And how are we going to do that? Well, it looks like we're going to invade and bomb these countries and have to kill these innocent people, you know, in order to gain control of the sovereign nation's resources. Like you said, it's, people are seeing that very easily. Everything is very exposed these days. And so I think that's another reason why this pushback is happening the way it is.
0: I think so, too. And I want to ask, you know, a lot of times when you hear the conversation, the idea is, well, we need transparency. We need to know who's doing what and where. And I want to put a pause on transparency as an end in itself, you know, because there are a lot of things that we know that are happening and we still don't stop or we don't have the levers to stop. You know, the information that we get, obviously, that's point one, you know, but then we have to be able to use it. And so it brings us back to how this conversation is showing up, the way that people can speak. They can show up and say, we don't want this. And then the local board just says, yeah, we're doing it anyway. You know, so it's also a conversation about political process, right? And public participation in decision making, right?
1: Right. Well, it's absolutely showing us that the illusion that we have this like democracy here in the United States is just that. It's an illusion. And then, of course, we use this whole idea that we have to go protect democracy abroad when we honestly don't even have it here at home, you know, in the real sense. And so, like I said, there's a lot of contradictions being heightened right now. And yes, the more we know, the more we can push back and the more organized people are getting, but that doesn't mean that power is just going to concede either. And so there has to be some systematic changes, of course, but I think we're getting there. You know, I think our country is getting there. And the more that we unite around these issues and the more that we take a more internationalist approach, I think the quicker we're going to get there and the more success we're going to have.
0: Well, I think that we both probably are already on some lists. But as of this week, we've learned that people who have critical questions about artificial intelligence or about data centers, we're going to go on a list and for opposing them, and we're going to be called terrorists. And it's part of what we're already saying. But being unafraid is kind of a, we really have to tell folks, we really do have to accept that some things that you want to say and that you need to say are going to get you put on a list. And I understand why that scares people. But I mean, here's where we are in 2026. How do you respond to people who think it's just too scary to sign up with you? It's too scary to come out to a protest. What are your thoughts on that?
1: Well, I mean, I do understand that, like, entry point to activism is different for everyone. Mm-hmm. But, you know, I don't want to just sit here and preach like there's nothing scary to be put on a list, because obviously it is. And people have different risk factors, and some people have more privilege than others. You know, like some people can possibly go to jail and it doesn't have that huge of an impact as someone else. But I think that, you know, there is safety in numbers, and the, you know, what are they going to put all of us on a list, right? And then at that point, what does that even mean? And, you know, yes, it's scary, but I think what's scarier is not saying anything. What's more frightening to me is none of us are going to do anything about it. And then what future does that leave our children? You know, I have two boys who are 19 and 21, and they're entering, you know, this adulthood phase of their life, and the idea of getting married and having children and buying a home and just, you know, in general thriving in life, that whole idea is, it's almost questionable. Like, is that even possible, right? Yeah. And so if we don't push back now, if we don't stand up now, you know, okay, I'm on a list. Well, so is my neighbor, right? And so is everybody on my street, right? And if we don't utilize the numbers that we have, you know, to me, the future is more frightening if we just let things go and if we just let this billionaire class and these, you know, tech giants win.
0: I absolutely agree. I will only ask you finally, because I'm a media critic, what would you like to see? I've seen a lot of independent, courageous reporting on this. I've seen a lot of less courageous reporting from mainstream media. And I'll just address the idea that a lot of coverage speaks matter-of-factly about the growing demand for artificial intelligence, you know, the growing demand for AI. So how are we going to deal with it? And how is the public? And it, I feel like the frame is already off. But I would ask you finally, what would you like to see more or less in terms of media coverage of this set of issues?
1: Yeah, I think that there just needs to be a really honest conversation in the media about, is any of this necessary? Mm-hmm. You know, and I can't remember, I think we spoke about this before, but, you know, there's this idea out there that, like, this is happening and you have to get on board.
0: Yep.
1: But who's pushing that idea, right? Like, where is that coming from? why is it happening? And then is it necessary for it to happen? And I think, you know, can safely argue that it's not necessary. Like most of these things that AI is providing, we already had that before. We already had means to do these things before. It's not giving us something new. It's not giving us a new technological edge, right? It's not fulfilling this lack of something that the country didn't have. And so I think I would love to just see more media frame it in that way. Instead of this is happening, it's time to get on board. You don't want to be left behind. More questioning of why is this happening? It's not necessary.
0: All right, we're going to end it on that note for now. Melissa Garriga is Communications and Media Relations Manager at Code Pink. Thank you so much, Melissa Garriga, for joining us this week on Counterspin.
1: Of course. Thanks, Janine.
0: And that's it for Counterspin for this week. 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

0: Hello and welcome to the June 26th edition of Radio Birdmouth, putting on a little 90s music, early 90s. I'm going to take you back today for just a moment to 1990 specifically. I'm not feeling that one. Hold on. No. Man, was it? Uh-huh. Oh, I didn't know this was a live track. Hold on. No, definitely not.
1: You can't touch this.
0: Oh, uh-uh.
2: We're going to dance. We're going to dance. We're going to dance and have some fun.
0: Yeah, maybe too interruptive. Let's... Oh, hey, I'm sorry. Let's just try something a little more gentle.

Well, it's a certain mood. I'm not sure if this is going to fly, though. I mean, who doesn't love her? Look, I'm just going to put on some jazz because it works for a lot of occasions. All right. So, totally different time period, but this is going to work for me. Thelonious Monk is Sonny Rollins. Good stuff. So, I saw a piece of artwork the other day by a painter named Jay DeFeo. J-A-Y-D-E-F-E-O. She unfortunately passed in 1989, but the artwork lives on. I saw it, and when I saw it, it hurtled me back, as it always does, to 1990, where I was an art student. I was already aware of her work, and she was growing in prominence despite having died, maybe because of it. I couldn't say. But I had been seeing her work around as an art student. I was really being inspired by it. She was largely known for having created a gigantic painting by the name of The Rose, which she built in her house over an 8-year period. And it grew so large that they had to take the roof off her home, in San Francisco, in order to lift it out. It now belongs to the Whitney Museum, so you can see it there. But throughout, she finished in 1966. It got shown, I think, for the first time in 69. And then it went to a local art school in San Francisco, where it was hidden behind a false wall until the 80s. I believe it was pulled out. Oh, 90s. Sorry, I had to check my notes. 1995, this big, massive magnum opus of this artist world, her life. It was revealed to the world. It was rehabbed, renovated, brought back to life, put on display, and it blew a lot of people's minds. So this, my little story, took place previous to The Rose even being pulled out and shown once again in the world. So, at the time, I was an art student going to school in Oakland, California, and my then-girlfriend, this brilliant young woman, who we will call, for the purpose of the story, we'll call her Sunny. Sunny was attending an all-women's school in Oakland called Mills College. And around the time that we were dating in this brief 1-year period, the school she was going to and loving, and I was visiting frequently and I could stay overnight and blah, blah, I grew to love the school too. And there was nothing, you know, it was just great to see. And everyone there was so proud and felt great about being at this all-women's school. And it was inspiring. And so, at one point during this 1 year, the school board decided they were going to make it to integrate it and start allowing male students to arrive because they were in need of money. And as you can imagine, the women who were attending those classes, they were not so interested in this. And so when it was announced at an open air meeting that this school was going to start allowing men to show up, young women took the stage over screaming with bare chests. They were painted yellow, I believe. I wasn't there. It was described to me by Sunny later, who told me that it was one of the more inspiring things she'd ever seen. These young women leapt up and took over the meeting and spoke to the media. And basically, they chased all the admin out of the school, off the property, and started a full revolt. They blocked the gate. They started sleeping in the offices, and they were making speeches every night in these gatherings, and it was this open rebellion. And somewhere in there, after the first day, Sunny said, "I had to come over and get involved. They needed people. They needed bodies.
they brought, I came over, and I spent the night in a couple offices, a couple nights, sleeping at the desk of who knows. And during the day, we hung out with other people, listened to speeches, and were generally just inspired to do something to help this school remain as it was. So the reason all this is coming up is because the artist Jay DeFeo taught at this school until her death in 89. And so one day, Sonny and I were watching the art wing and looking to see if the admin were going to try and sneak in. I don't know what we thought. Were they going to send the police? We really didn't know. It was an open question. I spent a couple nights laying by the front gate with, like, you know, with some kind of warning. I don't remember. It was a long time ago. But somehow we would warn people on the main property if the police were entering the gate, you know. And so I would sleep on the grass and just in the bushes and just wait to see if anyone showed up. It was kind of intense, but a lot of it was in our imagination, I assume, because nothing was ever attempted. But we did feel like we were doing something. And so anyway, we were one day watching the art wing, and we were sitting playing cards with some of the MFA students. And I could see Jay DeFeo's office behind one of the guys. We were making paper hats, right? And we were just playing cards, trying to spend some time being fun, making stupid paper hats. And I could see the office door that has Jay DeFeo's name on it. And so I went over and I tried the doorknob. And I thought, wow, if nothing else, I'm holding the doorknob that she used to grab onto and turn. And I thought that was pretty great. And so every time I see her work, I remember that moment where we're just sitting with a couple art students. We're wearing ridiculous paper hats where we jam some flowers and branches in, and we're playing cards and we're laughing, and we felt like we were doing something positive, keeping this school as it was, and it's a good feeling.

0: So I'm going to have to let that one fade out. That's 5 minutes of The Eternal Triangle by Dizzy Gillespie, Sonny Rollins, Sonny Stitt, and the drummer and bassist. I'm sorry I don't have the information on just now, but man, they liked him fast back then, did they not? That's 1959, just a year after Jay DeFeo started making the painting called The Rose. But the reason I played that track, or a portion, that's nearly a 15-minute song, so we could only do five. I thought that was prudent. Anyway, is because Jay, later in her career, was making paintings, or at least drawings, called Eternal Triangle, and I felt she must have been influenced, maybe, by this music, as I know she was interested in jazz and the beat poetry movement and everything, so... Oh, and it looks like we have a caller. Hello, you're live on the air, WGXC, Acre, New York. How can I help you?
1: I love how you always pretend that this is a surprise. It's, getting a call, as if this isn't a pre-recorded radio program.
0: Yeah, but,
1: anyway,
0: it's a show.
1: It's me. It's JP
0: for the entertainment.
1: Calling you once again. It's been a while.
0: Yes. Oh, I've
1: I just thought it was time.
0: Been longer.
1: And besides, I love how you're like, I love Jay DeFeo's work, and let me tell you something about her, and here's my connection, because ultimately you need to make it about yourself.
0: Oh, here we go.
1: Isn't that... a bit of a problem that we have?
0: Oh, you mean we as a society, or are you talking about us specifically?
1: Don't play the dumb card.
0: Because
1: you
0: know what you're
1: about.
0: Saying, and I mean, this is my program, and I'm just trying to find a personal tie-in to just, you know, give everyone a little bit of...
1: Entertainment? Is that the word you're looking for?
0: Yeah.
1: Do you think your personal stories are entertaining?
0: Well... one hopes that sharing one's experiences...
1: All right, well, look, instead of just cutting me off, I just wanted to call in really quick and just call you on this.
0: Oh, thank you. Oh, no, this is great. I really appreciate me taking the time
1: music,
0: to ridicule myself
1: if you would
0: live.
1: Prefer to, go right ahead.
0: Yeah.
1: Just don't play any of that 90s music again, because I think we can agree that all
0: Totally.
1: That pop...
0: But you're gone, okay? Here's a song.

I'll be glad when you're dead, you rascal, you. I'll be glad when you're dead, you rascal, you. I'll be glad when you're dead and gone, then you let my wife alone. I'll be glad when you're dead, you rascal, you. I'll be standing on a corner high, you rascal, you. I'll be standing on a corner lap down, you rascal, you. I'll be standing on a corner high when they bring your body by.

You might think I'm telling you a story, you rascal, you. You might think I'm telling you a story, you rascal, you. You might think I'm telling you a story, but if I don't mean it, glory.

0: right.
1: What are you trying to say with that song? Shit. Oh, my God.
0: I thought you were gone. I thought I turned
1: no,
0: you
1: I'm
0: down.
1: Still here.
0: Well, you're gone now, let me tell you. That's that. Well, anyway, I played that song not only to cover up myself, who is obnoxious, you know, but also in honor of the young woman I was dating way back during the Jay DeFeo story. Her name was, in this instance, is Sunny. She always liked Fletcher Henderson, and that was he and his orchestra playing You Rascal You way back in time, probably the 30s. Honestly, I didn't look it up. Anyway, and now let's look for something else that's related to that time. Surprisingly, she made me a mixtape at the time, and this is another song that comes to me regarding this period of time, and it's going to be a bit jarring, I admit, but here we go.

0: classic Southern California punk brought to you by Black Flag. I believe that was recorded in 1979.
1: You're a terrible DJ, and you've never sounded more Californian. Have you listened to yourself lately?
0: I'm listening right now.
1: You've been out of California for like 20, almost 30 years, and it's still, oh my gosh, you know, 20, all, ooh, you know, there's...
0: Uh-huh. Oh, my gosh.
1: Listen to ourselves.
0: I am. I am listening to ourselves right now. I don't know how you got back online.
1: Well.
0: And how we're even hearing you at all.
1: You keep putting my slider up because

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It's a whole story for another time, but a friend of mine and I snuck backstage and talked to him and Carlos Santana. It was wild. So here he is, John Lee Hooker with Rocking Chair.

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5: The Public News Service Friday afternoon update, I'm Mike Clifford. It was a debate that exposed sharp divisions in the GOP majority, but Senate Republicans were able to pass the $70 billion immigration crackdown bill. The bill, which funds Immigration and Customs Enforcement and Border Patrol for the rest of Trump's term, would avoid future government shutdown fights. It now goes to the House for final passage after an 18-hour voting session in which only one Republican voted against it. It passed by a vote of 52-47. Meantime, faith leaders in Springfield, Ohio, say Haitian immigrants have helped revitalize the city, but an upcoming Supreme Court decision could undo much of the progress they've made. Carl Ruby is senior pastor at Springfield Central Christian Church. He says not only do these families work and pay taxes, but they contribute food, art, and a strong sense of faith.
6: They are helping to build churches back up. And it's not only going to be a tragedy for businesses, it'll be a tragedy for churches if they have to go.
5: The justices are considering whether the Trump administration can end temporary protection status and place legal Haitian immigrants under the threat of immediate deportation. Next to Minnesota, where regulators on Thursday opted to maintain a longstanding policy regarding natural gas infrastructure serving homes and businesses. There were some changes, but a coalition wanted to end the practice as demand for this type of energy changes.
7: The Public Utilities Commission decided not to do away with what are known as gas line extension allowances. It's where current ratepayers cover the cost of connecting new developments to natural gas systems. Caitlin Eichten is with Fresh Energy, one of the groups pushing to phase out the approach. She said they were hoping for stronger action.
8: We've seen that gas utilities are already experiencing declining gas usage, so it's more important than ever to scrutinize these policies.
7: In situations where new gas customers want to utilize the allowance and not pay the connection fee, the PUC did establish a uniform maximum distance. I'm Mike Moen.
5: And Arizona lawmakers are considering a measure that would require age verification for people to download content and make purchases from app stores.
9: Arizona House Bill 2920, also known as the App Store Accountability Act, would require app stores to verify account holder age and get parental consent for minors to download apps and make purchases. Connect and Protect CEO Terrence Samuel says verifying someone's age to download an app won't keep kids away from harmful content at all.
10: Someone has compared it to checking ID at the mall parking lot instead of at the liquor store counter, if the liquor store's in the mall.
9: Samuel says the measure would require increased data collection and infringes on privacy rights. HB 2920 awaits action in a House committee. I'm Mark Moran.
5: This is Public News Service.
11: Climate activists in Maine say the Trump administration's latest investment in coal-fired power plants will put the U.S. even further behind when it comes to renewable energy development.
12: Federal officials say they'll spend nearly $700 million to build, modernize, and restart coal plants nationwide. Amy Eshoo, director of Maine Climate Action Now, calls that a step in the wrong direction as other countries invest heavily in solar, wind, and battery technologies.
13: We could be right there with them, and with this kind of backward support for the fossil fuel industry, it's not going to happen, and that's a shame.
12: The Trump administration says the move will create more than 14,000 jobs and reinforce the reliability of the nation's electric grid. Ruby says nearly half of Maine households can't afford their electric bills, but offshore wind projects that could help lower prices have been stalled by the federal government. I'm Catherine Carley.
11: And Utah received new guidance from the Centers for Medicare and Medicaid Services on pending work requirement changes for Medicaid this week. These stricter rules pushed by congressional Republicans will take effect in January of 2027.
14: Recipients without an exemption must work 80 hours a month through employment, education, or community service. Protect Our Care's Maddie Toomey says the update doesn't have the guardrails to assure that vulnerable populations won't fall through the cracks.
15: Nearly 3 million Americans have lost their Medicaid coverage. So this is even before these Medicaid work requirements are taking effect, and the bulk of the coverage losses are going to get worse.
14: Toomey says more than 180,000 Utahns could lose coverage. Exemptions from work rules include Native Americans, pregnant women, people with disabilities, and parents with young children. Federal officials contend the changes promote economic stability and self-sufficiency. I'm Mark Richardson.
11: Finally, for National CPR and AED Awareness Week, Oregonians whose lives were saved by CPR are telling their stories in hopes of inspiring more people to be prepared to save a life.
16: Currently, 90% of people who suffer out-of-hospital cardiac arrests die, in part because most do not receive CPR. Crystal Ball was almost one of them when she suffered a sudden cardiac arrest after a run in 2020. She says she's grateful for the people around her who took action, what she calls the chain of survival.
17: My husband getting the 911 operator on the line and that operator telling my husband how to give me hands-only CPR kept me alive. Every link matters.
16: Ball adds other links in the chain include the first responders in the ambulance and the advanced care that she got in the hospital. After surgery for placement of an internal defibrillator and a period of recovery, she's back to living an active life. I'm Isabel Charlet.
11: The American Heart Association encourages everyone to learn hands-only CPR. This is Mike Clifford for Public News Service. 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
18: I'm Dr. Anthony Lizowitz, and this is Climate Connections. As the climate warms, many areas are experiencing more rain and flooding. And Jennifer Glenister, owner of New Morning Farm in central Pennsylvania, is feeling the consequences of extreme and unpredictable weather firsthand. At her farm, she grows organic fruits, vegetables, and herbs to sell at farmers markets.
19: Everything from arugula to zucchini.
18: Glenister says in the past, low-lying areas in her farm flooded regularly in the winter when vegetables were not growing, so she could prevent erosion by planting cover crops that hold soil in place with their roots. But now, she says floods sometimes hit during the early growing season and destroy young vegetable plants.
19: That's hard.
18: But she says losing soil to erosion is worse.
19: I can plant another crop. I can't replace the soil.
18: So to adapt to the changing climate, Glenister is now growing fewer.

0: we play our part for the love of the child, for the love of community, and for the love of radio. We welcome you this afternoon to the Haitian cultural program, Lile Litan. I'm Colleen Murphy, your co-host. And with me is...
1: Good afternoon, everyone. I'm Azuke Gregory Sanon. We welcome you this afternoon. It's like...
0: As we play our part.
1: Yes.
0: Play our part. This week, we have a lot of update on the Haitian community. As we just concluded the Haitian Heritage Month. Last May was dedicated to Haitian heritage. As we know, that there are a lot of Haitians who have been involved in many things in the United States, and how the United States and Haiti are intertwined into our history, from the Battle of Savannah to all the other things that Haiti and the United States are involved in.
1: Chicago
0: and all that of being founded by a Haitian immigrant, Jean-Baptiste Point du Sable. And so this afternoon we have another program, and it is on Haiti's soccer
1: The World Cup.
0: Because what happened is Haiti made the World Cup after 52 years. And that should mean something. And for many people, it's not an easy feat because everybody knows, or most people knew, the condition that the players are under, the stress, the violence, the economic disasters that are affecting the country, and the people who are leaving and do look for life somewhere else. But we give thanks for all who have supported.
1: The diaspora.
0: Yeah, that has supported. But you have to remember that we have John
1: most
0: Evans.
1: Mr.
0: John
1: Evans.
0: Yeah.
1: And
0: his son.
1: He's part of the success.
0: Yeah, Ian. Yeah. And also.
1: And his wife.
0: Elena. From
1: Evans.
0: From Sturbridge, Massachusetts,
1: started
0: a program of football in Haiti and give them the tools.
1: Yeah, they buy a soccer field for the kids,
0: But and, I don't say those are the kids who benefit from it, but at least that's the base.
1: Oh, yeah.
0: That was...
1: the success Haiti have today, they're part of it.
0: Yeah.
1: Because they work more in countryside, too,
0: Yeah, they work in the countryside, but in the city... And
1: yeah,
0: the
1: they have something in their mind.
0: Dangerous areas. A lot of people were not interested in going there, but this family, they did. And so I thank you all for playing your part in the success of this tournament that Haiti have been involved in.
1: And we have another team. We have U.S. too.
0: They have a lot of young people who participate. They work with the U.S. soccer.
1: Is it?
0: Yeah. MLS, right? The main major league soccer.
1: There's a couple of Haitian play for the MLS.
0: And before that, we have, what was the name who played for the United States?
1: Altidore.
0: He was one of Haitian American players.
1: Oh, yeah. Haitian American.
0: Yeah. So... we have a lot to thank for, and at the same time, we have a lot that
1: and
0: needs to be
1: done. And in the history of the soccer, we have Gichin used to score a goal.
0: From history.
1: Against England. United States beat England.
0: You see the link between the United States and Haiti, and major achievement, the major... efforts that being made, Haitians always play part.
1: Haiti is like 2 hours from the United States.
0: Yeah.
1: It's right there.
0: At the same time, historically, they have a connection that should not be undermined. Now, before we go into the major conversation that's going on around on Haiti's soccer achievement, I have to say that this week, the World Environment Day 2026, Green Jobs and Citizen Action. Haiti Lib, or IT Lib, published an article on the environment on June 6th, said on Friday, June 5th, 2026, as part of the celebration of World Environment Day, the Ministry of the Environment commended the strong mobilization achieved through its departmental directorate, which implemented a series of awareness raising, environmental education, and civic engagement activities for the day. National mobilization in the department on June 5th. In the north, awareness raising activities were concluded in schools and several municipalities, notably in Carpathian, Aquil du Nord, and Plaine du Nord, where more than 1,200 students were reached, and the celebration included panel discussions, awareness walks, and the restoration of an energy forest in Mapu. Now, in the south, in the northeast, I should say, there is more than 500 school children were educated about plastics, pollution, and ecosystem. The day included three tree planting activities in the north and large scale of awareness campaign involving several schools. Okay, what else that we have? In the Northwest, preparatory activities focus on training journalists and teachers on climate change and their role in raising awareness and disseminating reliable information, facilitating dialogue among stakeholders, and raising awareness in school. An awareness walk, a beach cleanup in Hotfuno, the planting of approximately 500 coconut trees. That's great, because it's not just planting trees. You plant trees that can be used for something, because in places like that, it's not just planting trees, or they will cut them down. If it's that, even the Bible said that. If you plant trees, then the trees is not produce fruit, then you can as good as cutting it down. So planting trees like coconut trees is a good thing. And educational activities in the mangrove were organized in Port-au-Paix. In the Latibonite region, departmental teams continued their environmental awareness and community mobilization efforts focused on protecting natural resources and improving living conditions. In the center of the capital, activities emphasized raising awareness among young people, protecting watersheds, and promoting environmentally sound practices. In the West Department, the Departmental Directorate intensified awareness activities in school through tree planting in the Canapé Vert Urban Nature Park and the large-scale awareness campaign involving several schools in Delmar and Pétionville. In the NIPS, which is the south of Haiti, right?
1: Mm-hmm.
0: More than 1,500 students and teachers from 15 schools and five municipalities across the department participated in awareness-raising activities. The activities of the Eco Genius 2026 competition played a significant role in these celebrations. In the South, nearly 3,000 students were reached through an environmental education campaign conducted in five municipalities, focusing on waste management, natural resource protection, and climate change. Awareness-raising activities, community mobilization, and tree planting continue on the occasion of World Environment Day. It's encouraging to see that type of thing taking place in Haiti, despite of all the problems.
1: Sounds good.
0: Yeah. In the Southeast, the departmental Directorate organized the first department forum on climate change, complementing the activities of the Environmental Fridays. Oh, they have a program called Environmental Fridays, which is good. And the Eco Genius program. Several activities took place, including the distribution of eco-friendly stoves and balance. Eco-friendly stove. That's interesting. Remember we were talking about that, the solar cookers, where people can cook.
1: You don't have to cut trees anymore.
0: You don't have to cut trees. So climate and energy training session and environmental fair and parade and Jack Mel. And last in Grandance, efforts were focused on institutional consultation and mobilizing partners around environmental issues. Activities have particularly emphasized the protection of the Clément Spring. The Clément Spring is a well where they have fresh water coming. A strategic resource for the water supply of the city of Jeremy. That's great. That is great. I like to see positive things happening in Haiti. The Journée Mondiale de l'Environnement. And for that, before we go any further for the environment, let me play that song. I think it's Mario. Yeah, by Mario Chandel. Thea, Mario Chandel. Who passed away not too long ago.
1: Yeah.
0: Thea.

0: Yes, say that.
1: C'était chandelle.
0: Chandelle, Mario Chandelle. We will pay for it.
1: Yes.
0: We will pay for abusing the earth. Yes. And so that's what it is for environmental. But beside this, you know, this week, this coming with the 13th, I think there is a game schedule.
1: Yeah.
0: Between Haiti and...
1: The World Cup is going to be in the 11th.
0: On 11. So this week, today is 7.
1: 11 or 13.
0: Well, there are two days that I've heard, because I'll find out.
1: Yeah, Haiti is in the
0: there 13. Are three. The first one is that Haiti, for the friendly game that they played with New Zealand,
1: They win this game
0: 4-0.
1: But they lost home Peru.
0: Yeah.
1: 2-1.
0: Yeah, they lost to Peru.
1: Yeah.
0: The Peruvian, they are really... Well, Haiti was leading.
1: Yeah.
0: Right? Haiti was leading in the first half. And then and within a short time, two goals were scored, which left the crowd, you know, in disbelief, because we didn't expect to have that that much happening in one shot. Before we go there, I have an article here. I see that the Prime Minister of Haiti has apparently wanting to lower or cancel taxes on batteries and solar panels. So to encourage more of that to come to Haiti. So on Friday, June 5th, 2026, at the Caribe Hotel, Prime Minister Alex Didier Fils-Aimé participated in the ceremony marking World Environment Day, organized by the Ministry of the Environment. Under the theme, Green Jobs Serving a Sustainable Haiti, this event brought together ministers Valérie Fils-Aimé, Environment, Sandra Paulemont, Planning, Marcelin Aubourg, Agriculture, James Munazar, Commerce, and Wena Robin Forben, Foreign Affairs, Bertrand Sinai, that's Health, and Joseph Almat, Pierre Louis, Public Works, as well as technical and financial partners, school administrators, and numerous young people committed to environmental protection. Ministers of the Environment, Valérie Fils-Aimé, emphasized the central role of youth in the country's environmental transformation. He highlighted the main initiative implemented by the ministry in the areas of sanitation, protection of protected areas, the ecosystem restoration, environmental education, combating climate change, and promoting green jobs. The minister also reaffirmed his commitment to creating the Haiti or the necessary condition for the aspiration expressed by young people for Haiti in 2050 to become a reality. He presented several achievements within the framework of government priorities, including the launch of the Combat Haiti Zero Déchet, which means together Haiti together with zero waste program, and the removal of more than 60,000 cubic meters of waste in several cities across the country. That is beautiful. The Prime Minister emphasized the considerable economic potential of green jobs for Haitian youth. He also announced the elimination of the tax on batteries and solar panels, a concrete and ambitious measure that demonstrates the government's commitment to the energy transition, environmental protection, and the development of a green, inclusive, and sustainable economy. And this initiative aims to facilitate access to renewable energy for households, businesses, and institutions, while reducing dependence on traditional energy sources. Isn't that great? So instead of using those diesel, that will practically create more smog, more fumes, you know, in the environment. And then we still didn't get the electricity, although the government was spending fortune to get fuel. And the people were still couldn't get enough power for electricity.
1: But in Haiti, they're talking about those things. It's the talk.
0: But this one is talking about it, but he's doing it, according to what I'm reading here.
1: Because you said they take a lot of garbage out, but where are they going to put it?
0: That's the problem. That's a good point, because remember we were working on this project.
1: If they don't build,
0: where do you put it? On the landfill? Yeah. And then the birds, the animals.
1: It's coming back.
0: They will track it back, you know. So they have to have a definite place. That's a good question, because you hear about removal and capation in other parts of the capital and so on. But where do they go? Yeah. Where do you go with it? To landfills, and then it will always come
1: they
0: back
1: put it
0: where
1: in,
0: they
1: in
0: come
1: the ocean.
0: From. Yeah. But, when I was a kid, I used to believe, or I've heard, that they used to dump the trash in the ocean.
1: Oh, yeah.
0: And then after a while, everything started to wash back to shore, and you will find needles, you will find batteries, you will find things that are really
1: toxic. In front
0: of
1: your house.
0: Yeah, but it's toxic because those things, when the kids see them, they don't know if it's something toxic that they can't play with or shouldn't be playing with. They ended up back into the community. So the prime minister, on the sideline of the ceremony, visited the various exhibition spaces where the ministry's technical departments, the National Agency for Protected Areas, or ANAP, the National Solid Waste Management Service, SNGRS, environmental companies, and green artisans presented their achievements and innovations in the areas of recycling, waste recovery, biodiversity, renewable energy, and the circular economy. In her remarks, Minister Paulmont reiterated that Haiti continues to face significant environmental challenges. Our mountains are being stripped bare by deforestation. Our watersheds are deteriorating. Our rivers are seeding up and becoming polluted. Waste is invading our public spaces, our neighborhoods, and sometimes even our coastline. To these challenges is added a high degree of climate vulnerability marked by hurricanes, floods, prolonged droughts, soil erosion, and landslides that regularly affect the most vulnerable communities. The environment is a matter of survival. It is the land we cultivate, the water we drink, the air we breathe, and the legacy we will leave to our children. Addressing the theme chosen for this edition, Sandra Paulmont highlighted the strategic role of green jobs in the country's economic and social transformation. Reforestation, urban sanitation, integrated waste management, watershed protection, sustainable agriculture, renewable energy, recycling, ecotourism, and green infrastructure. She explained that these activities offer a concrete response to several simultaneously challenges by promoting job creation, poverty reduction, environmental protection, and the strengthening of social cohesion. You see, when you have things like that and you start presenting them to funders or to those for a long time that said that they were friends of Haiti, they are supporting projects in Haiti. You work with department like that that has an idea, that has a plan in place to fund, to support. Don't just give money and say, well, we give 2 million or we give 5 million or 20 million. But you don't say for what in particular. Where do you send, who do you give that money to, for what project? Because if it's not labeled, it can be misplaced, misused. And so I believe that's a good plan for the environmental minister. Now, while acknowledging the magnitude of the challenges, Ms. Paulmont delivered a message of confidence and hope. I refuse to believe that Haiti's destiny is one of decline, vulnerability, or resignation. I believe in the Haitian people's capacity to transform difficulties into opportunities, challenges into solution, and crisis into new beginning. And that was Haiti Libre. But you know what? This is exactly what the Soccer World Cup is demonstrating to Haiti. No, it's demonstrating that nation can. Because against all odds, not one of the games played for the tournament was played in Haiti.
1: Yeah, but one thing you have to remember, those kids, those players, they're not from Haiti.
0: They're not from Haiti, but most of them are.
1: It's only one, two.
0: Even the other one, even the one that you're talking about,
1: the two.
0: Had a difficulty getting to play here because of the status.
1: Like a diaspora. The team is a diaspora team.
0: Well, that's what the diaspora has to be involved. Because they are the one who was there, they are the one who lived there, who want to see change, because they have the tools.
1: Yes.
0: You know, the diaspora has the tools. They are educated.
1: Yeah.
0: They are financially better off.
1: Yeah.
0: And they have access to technology.
1: Yeah.
0: They can do it. Work with those who can't to elevate, because what's his name? W.E.B. Du Bois. With the National Association of Colored People, that's what they said, that the chosen ten, or something like that. I don't remember the whole thing, but it was that the talented ten. You know, the diaspora is the talented ten of Haiti.
1: Yeah,
0: they are the one to make things happen.
1: There is no debate about
0: that. No debate. This is
1: a fact.
0: It's a fact that
1: the soccer team prove it.
0: Yeah. The soccer team.
1: And we have doctor in this level, engineer, like a nurse.
0: We have professionals.
1: Agronome. We have everything.
0: We have the manpower.
1: And down there, they don't have jack.
0: That's what happened when Duvalier, when a lot of people from Haiti were going to Canada, France, the United States, and the Haitians were complaining that the country is being drained of its intellectuals or people who are capable of thinking for the country. But now we come to a point where those people, they are coming back to Haiti to make their marks, because they are the one to return.
1: Because you cannot complain about that, because they don't put a structure in place for those people to evolve.
0: The time will come.
1: Yeah, now it's different.
0: It's getting different, because a lot of people right now, they see what...
1: Even now they keep fighting.
0: Yeah, I don't think the fight will ever right. end, because that's what they do. They fight about ideas, about ideology, and so on. Mm-hmm. But one thing that, another thing that this week that Haitian Times apparently have talked about is that Haitians switch soccer allegiances from Brazil as Grenadier end World Cup drought. And you know that Haitians are either Argentina or Brazil, because they were the one, the powerful soccer team in Latin America, in South America, who dominated the soccer world.
1: Yeah.
0: You know, so Haitians will always support
1: one. They have more World Cup.
0: Yeah, they have more.
1: They're big.
0: They're big, not big just cat. Big, but they have players.
1: The best players.
0: Yeah, the best players, because a lot of Brazilians and Argentinians are playing.
1: Mr. Messi.
0: Oh, you have Neymar. You have all the other.
1: I think it's getting injured.
0: And I think that I remember Suarez. Yeah. I remember Suarez so well, because when he beat that guy in the years, that's what will mark history for Suarez.
1: I think Neymar get injured again.
0: Oh, yeah? He's injured?
1: Yeah.
0: Okay. So what this article said... Haiti's return to the World Cup for the first time since 1974 has fans rallying behind the national team ahead of a June 19 matchup with Brazil.
1: Yeah.
0: That's a Friday, June 19. I have to see that game. Look at that. It is interesting. As Haiti prepares for its first World Cup appearance in more than 50 years, fans who long supported Brazil are shifting their loyalty to the Grenadiers. Because right now they have one of their own.
1: 52 years
0: you are supporting other team that's not your own. You're wooing for them, you're supporting them, you're buying their jerseys and so on. Now, finally, yours come to view from the darkness. And so, as Haiti long supported Brazil, now defining hope and pride amid gang violence, displacement, and hunger. That's what they call against all odds. Soccer fans in Haiti have for decades gathered in front of televisions and radios to support Brazil in every World Cup, but not this year. Not this year. Haiti has qualified for the global tournament for the first time since 1974, and the excitement is brimming. Spontaneous soccer games are erupting on dusty lots, while shirts emblazoned with the country's team players are sold at a growing number of street corners. This is someone else that I have to give a shout out to. You remember the First Presbyterian Church?
1: Yeah.
0: And I can't remember the pastor, the minister's son and his grandson. They collected a lot of jerseys, a lot of things for. Yeah. He was a scout.
1: Yeah.
0: And so the scoutmaster was the minister's son, and his grandson also was a player. So they collected a lot of equipment, soccer, shoes, uniform, goalkeepers, team, and everything, and sent to Haiti.
1: Those people are part of the success.
0: They're part of the success of the Haitian soccer. Yeah. So I have to give it a thanks to them as well. And now those kids are inspired. You see, they said to you, the team games are erupting on dusty lots while shirts emblazoned with the country's team players are sold at a growing number of street corners. So selling those things, they should be able not just to collect the money, but because the people are happy and supportive, but at least use it to support those kids who are trying to, who get caught in the frenzy. Haiti's national team, known as the Grenadiers, will start the tournament in Group C, along with Morocco, Scotland, and Brazil. It will face its longtime soccer idol at the Philadelphia Stadium on June 19. June 19 is when Haiti faces Brazil.
1: Yeah.
0: My favorite team is Brazil, but my country is in the World Cup. Brazil is on the sidelines. That was Guerrier Lima, a 16-year-old who said with a grin. He recently played soccer on a potholed street in the capital. Port-au-Prince wearing a sneaker on one foot and a plastic slide on the other, eager to score between wax serving as goalpost. You see how the sport is really ingrained and the emotional and the psyche of the Haitian people. So this is unbelievable. And so this young man, and that's what a lot of Haitians grew up doing.
1: Playing. We don't have net.
0: No,
1: we put
0: two wax. Or blocks,
1: yeah.
0: And create with the same measure,
1: 15 meters.
0: Yeah, you know, measuring the goalpost,
1: yeah.
0: And then put blocks on the corners, and then you'll see kids having balls made out of plastic.
1: Kids have fun.
0: They make it out of plastic. They took a lot of plastic bags and things like that, newspapers, and then they stuff in old socks to make a ball, so they can practice. This is unbelievable. And I remember as a child, in Christmas time, they used to bring a soccer ball, those rubber plastic.
1: Yeah.
0: Rubber plastic balls.
1: Toto Noel.
0: Yeah, for Christmas to those kids. Yeah. Instead of, in some places, they
1: Santa
0: would bring
1: Cruz
0: guns.
1: Santa Cruz bring me ball all the time.
0: Yes. Yeah, they will bring guns, water guns.
1: Santa always bring me something.
0: So soccer is the favorite. If you have when the girls will have raffle table, soccer will be the first thing to go. Soccer ball, because every boy want to be a soccer player.
1: Yeah.
0: But that was the kind of childhood a lot of kids, and I'm glad that they're still maintaining this enthusiasm for the game. He wore a Brazilian jersey emblazoned with the number 10, a replica of the shirt worn by soccer greats including Pelé, Neymar, and Ronaldinho, another great. I would like to be Dukens Nazon, representing Haiti in tournaments, Lima said, referring to Haiti's top scorer. My family can't afford to send me to a club to pay for my training, but I'm working my way into a club somehow. And Lima said he likes Kaká, a retired Brazilian footballer, you know. And so he said, but his favorite player is Nazon, a forward with Iran's Estagol Football Club. And this is a guy, he has to leave that area quickly after the war begins. Brazil is good, Nima said, but I'm going to stand by my Haitian brothers. And so widespread hunger, grinding violence, and concern about a surge in gang violence is being set aside, however fleetingly, as Haiti cheers on its team. Prophet Ismaïs, a 52-year-old broker, scanned the replica soccer shirts on sale on a dusty street corner in Port-au-Prince. Unable to afford a $13 shirt, he settled for a dollar plastic bracelet in Haiti's red and blue flag colors. Since he can't get the shirt,
1: the real one.
0: Yeah, he gets a bracelet because he has to carry the colors. I'm showing my support for Haiti in the best way I can, he said. I'm hoping Haiti will beat Brazil. Well, that's a long shot. That's a long shot. You can dream all you want, brother, but I don't know how water gets into mangoes or any other coconuts, but you never know.
1: But a lot of Haitian people support Brazil and Argentina.
0: Yeah.
1: But the thing is, if Haiti doesn't pass the second
0: game,
1: second step in the World Cup,
0: they're
1: going to go back to Brazil again.
0: That's what they're going to
1: watch.
0: Yeah, that's what will happen, of course. You know, if the favorite team doesn't go beyond, you know, in the tournament, they will return to Brazil. Brazil, my friend, you are always my favorite, but now I set you aside, but I'm sorry. Come to
1: Argentina.
0: they will pick up where they left off. So Ismaïs said he will return to the street stall when he has more money to buy a small flag so I can wave it in the air when Haiti scores against Brazil. Well, again, this is a long shot. We never know. Fito Joseph, a street vendor who sells replica soccer shirts, said he stopped supporting Brazil as soon as Haiti qualified. Mm. And I saw that there is a beautiful white T-shirt they are selling in Florida with the soccer team printed in front, and then they have Haiti World Cup 2026. That's commemorative, you know, because after 52 years...
1: 1924 to 2026.
0: But we have to keep it going. You have to keep the excitement going.
1: Well, they have to invest in anything.
0: And that's why it is. That boy was using the soccer ball with T-shirts and socks. You said you don't get into a club. But what happened is those scouts, when they look at into those kids who are in the street playing like that, if they have potential, they should give them some scholarship to get into the club. That's my suggestion.
1: That's one of the things here, because they invest so much money in the soccer. At least all the American players playing for the national team, they're not playing here.
0: Yeah.
1: Most of them, they like star playing Germany and France and Spain, you know, and Italy.
0: And so he said that even if a family has 10 people, everyone should wear a jersey. But not if they cost $10, $13 a piece.
1: I mean, they have money.
0: they will find a way, because this is one thing that gives them bring. You see how soccer unites
1: people,
0: Haiti?
1: Yeah.
0: It's not just Haiti, but with all the things that's going on that divided the people. But when it comes to the game time, it's everyone, our brothers and sisters. And so this guy, Wilkerson Daoumé, Mutali-Tui-Iro, agreed. Wearing the jersey is a message of hope that I send to each of the Grenadiers who will fight for us and for Haiti. A message that is still life. There is still life here. And that we must keep going. We are living in very difficult circumstances, but the Grenadiers have given us hope, and we too must give them hope. So the rallying cry of Haiti soccer fan is Grenadiers à l'assaut, meaning troops attack, which originated in the revolutionary era when Haiti became the world's first black republic. Mario Etienne, a 15-year-old, said it will be his first time witnessing his country at the World Cup, with Haiti last qualifying in 1974. You see how many young generations that went by? We never had a chance. 5 generations.
1: Yeah.
0: And because what happened is you have Duvalier, and then that was during Duvalier's regime. And Duvalier since 86 has left. You see how many kids who are grown up now with children of their own. We never seen Haiti participating in the World Cup. So the joy is unbelievable.
1: Oh, after that, when it's going to be in 2030?
0: Well, I don't think
1: it's 26.
0: Yeah, 20, but I don't know if they have to keep going. They have to. So this is a national gathering, he said. If there is no power, I will be somewhere on the street or at a friend's house watching it. And you know, there is a like Haitian Times has a place in New Jersey, Philadelphia, a game watching event where people can come together and they watch like a club.
1: Haiti's playing New Jersey?
0: No. They have that opening for people. It's not that they are playing, but on TV.
1: Yeah.
0: So people can watch it together. Instead of sitting at home wooing for your TV.
1: Or like a big TV outside.
0: Yeah, so they are playing it this way. And so Claude Denis, 14, expect to do the same. We can't be in the stadium where they are, but we'll watch them on TV. Of the 3 games that they are playing, I'm not going to miss a single one. So that means that boy intend to be there. So his enduring love, Haitians love, have long revered Brazil team with the love affair for many starting during the World Cup in 1982, where Captain Socrates led a team. Yeah, Socrates, that's how they call it, but it's Socrates.
1: Mm-hmm.
0: Led a team which includes Zico, Falcao, and Toninho Cerezo.
1: Toninho.
0: Their support for the team only grew in 2004 when Brazil

Joe Carlos told the Associated Press that day. And so Haiti lost 6-0. But no matter, Haitian fans waved Brazilian flags and celebrated the game. It was only one of a handful of games between Haiti and Brazil, with the South American country pummeling the Caribbean team 7-1 during the 2016 Copa America watch. And to finish too with the rest of the article, you can always go to Haitian Times website to read how the Haitians have managed and celebrating. But another, before we make the turning point, as we are going to the turning point at 5, and before we go to the weekly historical events, I would like to play a song for a little bit of this song for Haiti's

0: Yes. We have for historical events.
1: June 1st, 1794. The British captured Port-au-Prince from Colonel Montboin of France. June 1st, 2001, René Théodore, the former head of Haiti's Communist Party, died of lung cancer at the age of 62. June 2nd, 1802, the colonial army of Saint-Domingue was dissolved and its members were incorporated into the French army by a decree. June 2nd, 1811, Christopher is crowned as a King Henry the First in Cape Haitien. June 2nd, 1816, Pétion promulgated the Republic Constitution. 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
0: Is this correct? That's the reason I think that they had that color blue, rouge et white, because they merged, the two armies merged.
1: Together,
0: but at the same time to separate it, because I remember I read that in the book Jack Alex wrote about Dessalines, the prophet.
1: Mm-hmm.
0: That's where they separate themselves with the black and red color,
1: yeah.
0: Because they have to show who's Haiti and who's French. Because if you have the same color, because you merge, yeah. You might end up in the camp of the enemy.
1: Yeah. Le 2 juin 1811, Christophe. Monsieur couronné tête li nan nord nan au Cap Haïtien comme roi premier. C'est the first king.
0: Mm-hmm.
1: Et puis le 2 juin 1816 encore Pétion monsieur était déclaré constitution républicaine.

0: 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C'est lui qui était officialisé constitution. Yeah. Oui, c'est ça nous dégain pour commencement mois de juin.
1: Yes. Now we are into cups. World Cup.
0: World Cup.
1: We are into World Cup. Let's see.
0: And we in the basketball too because New York is winning 2-0.
1: Oh yeah?
0: Yeah. Mm. New York is like, hey, it's been a long time. We're not in the type of level. Now I think it's the time we're gonna get it. Yeah. They cannot come here to beat us.
1: Nous là. We are here.

0: Yes.
1: Nula.
0: Nula. We're here.
1: Yeah.
0: Now, we have another great news about the Grenadier à l'Assaut, men music. World Cup inspires new music from Haitian musicians. Several songs have emerged recently, but Haiti team has yet to adopt one as its official anthem. Artists planning generations and genre of Haitian music talent have produced an array of musical tracks. Together, they tell a larger story about their national pride, strength, culture, and hope at a time when Haiti continues to grapple with multiple crises. And so, with the musicians, with all kind of music, no one knows exactly what the Haitian was. Well, probably the music that stirs people's imagination more. But, and who's making the selection about which music to be the anthem of the World Cup? I remember when the World Cup was played in South Africa, there was that anthem.
1: The Zulu thing.
0: Yeah, they have a. I can't remember it, but I know. It was something. I'll come back to it.
1: Shakira.
0: Shakira and Wyclef.
1: It's beautiful.
0: But Wyclef is scheduled. I will tell you all about it later.
1: For Montreal.
0: Racine to hip-hop. Racine is roots music. To hip-hop and compas. Haitian artists at home and abroad have released enough music for a soundtrack dedicated to Haiti's first World Cup appearance in 52 years. The catchy tunes commemorate Les Grenadiers' historic return to the world's biggest stage, grounding fans and messages of pride, representation, and hope. In Miami, from Port-au-Prince to Paris, Miami to Montreal, and points in between, Haitian musicians have unleashed more than 24 songs celebrating Les Grenadiers' historic return to the FIFA World Cup. The music wave is enough to create a soundtrack for the moment many Haitians thought they will never see in their lifetime. Even as the Haitian Football Federation has yet to adopt an official team anthem, Haiti Coles, a singer and songwriter who goes by Haiti, is among those who drop new music. Her Haiti na bataille, Haitian Creole for Haiti is in the battle, garnered over 100,000 views in 48 hours, underscoring the hunger for all things Haiti as the stage one matches approach. She says it's only fitting for music to be part of this historic moment. Sports and music are two of the strongest forces that unite Haitians of all generations. Sports and music. Regardless of social status, wherever they are. People are making fun of Haitians because we have produced so many songs for Les Grenadiers, she explained. They don't understand how this moment of hope and optimism belong to all Haitians. That's why she wanted to create a song that captures the unity. Many of the songs draw inspiration from Grenadier à l'Assaut, the historic battle cry from Haiti's revolutionary heritage that the national soccer team adapted as a slogan. Together, the songs reflect a collective desire to celebrate Haiti's accomplishment and culture rather than its challenges. They also underscore the unique role that sports and culture play in connecting millions of Haitians and their descendants living across the globe. For many, music amplifies that connection. Haitians are spread everywhere, but moments like this bring us all together, said guitarist Paul Beaubrun. Whether you are in Haiti, Canada, France, or the United States, everyone can feel part of the same celebration.
1: Where's the music? Is there one you just play?
0: No. They have.
1: They don't pick it yet.
0: Because everybody is creating something to commemorate this event that a lot of people didn't even live to see. Right. You see, a lot of people didn't live.
1: But this afternoon,
0: what about those who died in the earthquake? Right.
1: This afternoon, people is going to have chance to listen Capo song like that, Capo tunes from the World Cup.
0: Oh, yeah, that's what I'm playing. This afternoon, this is the World Cup theme. That's what it is. On here on Independent on WGXC. So indeed, the independently produced musical tributes come from artists spanning generations in genre of Haitian music talent. Together, the tracks tell a larger story about national pride, strength, culture, and hope at a time when Haiti continues to grapple with multiple crises. Cole's song refers to the 1803 Bataille de Vertière that led to the country's independence, featuring renowned artists and musicians, including guitarist and singer Paul Beaubrun, singer Badi Kamal, and founders of the legendary roots band Bookman Experience. Haïti na Bataille has emerged as one of the most prominent World Cup theme releases. I will share that. They have Dédoublé. They have Set It Off. They have Haïti Nula, which we played earlier. Mm-hmm. We have Grenadier Kaleyo. We have Haïti Levé Campé. Oh, Haïti na Bataille, in the sixième position. Grenadier Alasso, number 7. And Olé Haïti Dan, number 8. Haïti na Mondial, number 9. Haïti 10, the number 10 is Haïti Jusqu'à la Finale. This is interesting. This is so inspiring. So combining the iconic 74 Tubadu inspired soccer anthem, Zimpimbo, and the Bookman Experience carnival classic, Kemba Sotewo, from the 1990s, Cole released the song on May 29. The video drew over 121,000 views, propelled by fans applauding the blend of contemporary Haitian sound and traditional roots. While celebrating Haiti's culture and determination, her song's title, Haïti na Bataille, reflects both the team's competitive spirit and the country's broader struggles and perseverance. And I may not have a chance to play all of there is to play, but next time we will, because it's just this week Haiti is playing. So
1: I have one to play.
0: Okay, so all the artists. He said, it is a world national moment capable of transcending political divisions, geographic boundaries, and the daily challenges facing Haitians both at home and abroad, Haiti told the Haitian Times. Other artists emphasized other aspects of Haiti and its children, from the land's paradisiacal beauty to world-class achievements across all domains. Set It Off, for one, is a polished visual that features sweeping views of Haiti's hidden and plain sight gems, making it one of the most widely circulated World Cup songs. The song by Hans T. Ancito Maestro, Mercier Jérôme Jr., Sydney, Sincerely Suave Kelly, an African, is multilingual and includes global social media darling Rihanna. You know, Milagro Lafond, that girl from Africa, Haitian girl. And choices that highlight the Haitian population diversity, youthfulness, and innovative spirit. One recurring theme is breaking barriers and proving doubters wrong. Sentiments that resonate deeply with Haitians who feel their country is shown great gratuitously in crisis and hardship versus Haitians' determination and accomplishment. Another single receiving much acclaim comes from Taria Toussaint, the influencer and musician marketeer. Her Amweyo, featuring Shaba, about doing your best and achieving excellence, is used in the Gap and Brooklyn Circus Fashion Collection ad. This is really a time in Haitian history that we cannot forget. Well, I leave the West for next week because we have to continue the celebration. And Haiti has to score something somewhere.
1: Oh, yeah.
0: Okay, so stay with me, and then you can enjoy next week. And this is another song. This one is Kaleyo.
1: Beat them.
0: Beat them.

0: That's what it is. Haïti, levé campé. Haïti is standing up. And we have to. Haïti, levé campé. Well, before we go to that, I have to remind you, you are listening to WGXC 90.7 FM, Accra, New York. We are live in Columbia County with the Haitian cultural program,
1: Lile Litan.
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1: Well taken care.
0: What's the word?
1: Well managed.
0: Well managed. 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
0: Yeah.
1: Because the weather is going to be so beautiful.
0: Yeah. 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And so we thank you. 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And don't forget that WGXC is the Hudson Valley Region Community Radio. And what do we have
1: keep
0: here?
1: Keep going with the World Cup.
0: Okay, this time now, this is...
1: It's a fanfan, La Dessalinienne.
0: La Dessalinienne, that's...
1: That's
0: the anthem, the Haitian anthem.
1: Yeah.
0: Okay, the country's anthem. That's not the World Cup?
1: No, this is the World Cup.
0: Oh, on the, okay, yeah. Let's listen to this one.

0: Yes.
1: That was Fanfan.
2: Joseph
1: Louis. We have also news about a girl who's making his name, her name around the world too. Coventina. Yeah. Coventina received the Medal of Honor from the French Senate. Isn't that something?
2: Yeah.
1: So that shows you that it's not just the men and the women soccer, Haitian soccer team also making their name in the field.
2: Mm-hmm.
1: So this is, we are in the World Cup, the men, but anyway, the women are making their name, a name for themselves too. There is another article on Wyclef.
2: Mm.
1: Remember, Wyclef is doing something too, because they said that,
2: that
1: Toronto, they is elected to play, what's the word here? They said that Wyclef to perform FIFA World Cup. At FIFA World Cup, Toronto countdown concert. So we're going to have a lot of celebration. Now, there is a Mayor Mendani named Haitian-American Edwin Raymond as New York City Sheriff. The former New York PD Lieutenant, known for pushing for police accountability and reform, will oversee the city's sheriff's office under Mayor Zohan Mendani administration. Haitian American former New York Police Department Lieutenant, known nationally for challenging policing practices inside the department, has been appointed. And that's one of the accomplishments we can share. That Haitians, they are not just there. They are involved in the community.
2: They're not playing soccer.
1: Those who are not playing soccer, they are into something else to make a change. So they are involved in making it. They are change makers. So that's what it is. Another article on this about the Haitian Flag Day celebration, culture, music, that the Haitian... this is Dave and Buster's to host Haiti World Cup match watch parties in South Florida, the one that I was telling you about. Dave and Buster's, I don't know those places, but those who go out, so they have a party, World Cup watch parties in South Florida. The global sports bar, restaurant, and entertainment chain plans to welcome exciting Haitian fans for live World Cup viewing events at its Hollywood location. Isn't that something?
2: Mm-hmm.
1: And so Dave and Buster's Hollywood plan to host Haiti's World Cup parties, bringing together South Florida large Haitian community to celebrate Le Grenadier's historic return to the global tournament while raising money for local nonprofit organizations. The global sports bar and restaurant chain, Dave and Buster's, plans to transform one of its South Florida location into a celebration venue for Haitian soccer fans throughout next month or this month's FIFA World Cup group stage matches, as Haiti prepares to return to the global stage for its first tournament showing in 52 years. This is a way to connect with families in the large Haitian immigrant community and show them how much we understand the significance of this moment and care about them. Stephen Greenblatt, sales manager at the company's Hollywood branch, told the Haitian Times. The venue will host live watch parties for Haiti's all three World Cup matches against Scotland, Brazil, and Morocco in Group C, bringing together supporters from across South Florida to cheer on Le Grenadier on big screens in what organizers describe as a celebration of culture, soccer, and national pride. This event will feature music, food, drinks, and live entertainment hosted by Miami radio personality DJ Lucky C of WEDR 99 Jams and the family-like atmosphere. Company officials said they are intended to recreate the energy of a stadium crowd that matches the community's excitement. with fans encouraged to wear Haiti's blue and red colors, bring flags, and celebrate each game together from kickoff to the final whistle. Well, that's the spirit. That's what Issachar does, putting people together, bring people together.
2: Sport in general,
1: but for a country that poor.
2: Well, Issachar bring more people all over the world.
1: Because it's global.
2: Yeah.
1: It's not only national, it's global. That's mean, and because it's a sport that gives everybody a chance, whether you are a poor country, you are a poor player, a poor background, and you will find your way around. This is a game that gives you a chance,
2: yeah.
1: That gives you opportunities.
2: I think soccer and basketball are the more popular in the world.
1: Well, it could be, but for me, I can see that
2: African continent watching soccer.
1: Yeah,
2: you know,
1: because it is.
2: They're everywhere.
1: Yeah,
2: you walk.
1: Because that's what it is. You know, regardless of your country's cultural, poor, economic, and all that.
2: Someone have a TV.
1: You know,
2: somewhere.
1: Well, I remember in Haiti, Duvalier used to have public TV.
2: In the park.
1: In the Sean Moss.
2: Yeah, in the park.
1: In the Bicentennial Park.
2: Yeah.
1: But now you can bother to put something like that there.
2: They're going
1: to
2: steal it.
1: They will steal it. Massachusetts also declared May 26th Frenzy Pierrot Day for World and Haiti's World Cup return. The state of Massachusetts recognizes the Haitian striker's effort in helping Haiti return to the global tournament after 52 years. And he has, Pierrot is one of the players from Haiti that grew up in Massachusetts, attending school and play soccer there. And so you can imagine the pride of the governor to see that one of their students, you know, did good. You know, one of the students
2: do good things.
1: They do good, you know. Well, that's the point. They said that when you smile, when Irish eyes are smiling, the world smiles with you. So when Haiti does something, the world is enjoying it too.
2: Teachers always the student do good things.
1: Yeah,
2: they're gonna happy when you do good things. This is my student.
1: Yeah, yeah. They did it. So that's
2: when you become something,
1: job.
2: You know?
1: That's when you did a good job.
2: Yeah.
1: So they share in the pride. You know, they share in the pride. So so before we go any further, let's see in the list of music that was scheduled here. Trombone DJ Capshiel. Let's see.

0: Yes.
1: Grainger offers professional-grade products.
2: The group, many DJ mixing, something that they have. Mm-hmm. Well, they have so many things going on here. Believe me, it's so, they just like, they can't stop doing it. They can't, they have to do something.
3: But the moment people get inspired.
2: Everybody, everybody is into it. And now we have another place, another World Cup song from another group. As we are approaching the end of our program this afternoon, I have to remind you that you are also invited to join us again here on WGXC 90.7 FM. That's what it is. And every Sunday afternoon from 4 to 6, it's Lile Lita. Lile Lita. Now, there is another song that they have here with Black Stars Rising. Let's see what this one said.

0: Yes, and that was one of the songs celebrating the Black Star. Ça, c'est, this is Grenadier à l'assaut, musique pour Coupe du Monde, we have here. But at the same time, we have so many, that I think I have to save some for next week, for the next.
1: In Albany, Chase is proud to root for the home team because they're our team too. We cheer from the bleachers. And on the sidelines, we cheer for gymnasts and quarterbacks. And with over 5,000 Chase branches nationwide, we're right beside you, Albany. Neighborhood bankers, digital tools, national strength. Chase, make more of what's yours.

0: Yes. Haïti dans la Coupe du Monde. Grenadier à l'assaut. This is, I don't know if the Haitians are ready to deal with a loss. If Haiti did not make the cut of that group that it's in, I don't know how Haitians will be able to deal with that. Bookman experience has one too. Would you like to hear it?
1: Yeah, why
0: the
1: not?
0: The Bookman experience.
2: Yeah. This yeah, is the perfect pair for your iPhone. It replaces three.
0: Yeah, but you know, this is the celebration of Haiti's. We have bid to the World Cup, so let's listen to Bookman experience because Paul Beaubois is come together to play it with his family. So let's take a listen of what this piece here. And as we come to the end of our program, we will have. This is Haiti Cultural Media showing this piece here. Let me see. Okay, what they have here.

0: équipe, garde une équipe. Oh. Now you see équipe. Well, you know, this is a great joy to see Haitians having some sort of moment of joy. Not all the time we have to be the bad news bearer. Always the Haitians starving, the kids not having food to eat and all kind of things. It's always Haitian this, Haitian that. But this time, we have something to celebrate with the world. The Haitians have made the effort against all odds, even though they didn't have, if they have to make the tournament by playing outside their country, they will do it.
1: Mm-hmm.
0: And they did it, and the ancestors were with them, and they achieved the goal of what they wanted to achieve. And we have one more song to play for you this afternoon. And remember that you are invited to join us again here on WGXC 90.7 FM. Okay, Eo. Eo is a young man from Florida who has that

0: Yes, I hope you enjoyed this program this afternoon, and for your time, spending your time with us. And we invite you to join us again here on WGXC 90.7 FM, Accra, every New Sunday York. Afternoon from 4 to 6. It's Lile Lita.
1: Have a beautiful night, guys.
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We started the show today with the track Work from a night... So, all hour, you're going to hear more from Sonny Rollins, who died at the age of 95 recently. And, of course, he spent the last 20 years in and around Woodstock. And we're going to have a live guest who I'm going to prep here in one moment. We're going to talk about all sorts of cartooning and comic arts in the Hudson Valley. Again, this is Ginger Radio Hour. Keep listening.

0: before you spin them. Can I name this after you've come? Is it all right? I mean, it doesn't have to be suggestive if you don't think that way. You know what I mean? It doesn't have to be suggestive. There's nothing suggestive about the whole album.
1: Are you going to give this album to your pastor?
0: No, I mean, it really doesn't, man. And it'll be nice, and at the same time, I'll have an original out of it where that'll be doing another standard. See what I mean? That's nice, though, because it really is after you've gone. But I mean, it's a nice twist.
1: Yeah.
0: How about you after gone?
1: You must have gone far out if you're going to go.
2: No, gone after you.
1: All right, let's get
0: Okay, come on, let's get it.

You're listening, of course, to Sonny Rollins. Sonny died at the age of 95 in Woodstock last week. I wanted to read something that was put out with the statement when they announced that Sonny Rollins had died. They included a statement from Rollins himself reflecting on death. And here's what Sonny Rollins said, quote, "I think when the creative person ends, he continues in the next existence. I'm a person who believes this life isn't the be-all and end-all of everything. A spiritual person doesn't feel like that." So tonight's Ginger Radio Hour has been devoted to the music of Sonny Rollins. The remaining half hour will also be all Sonny Rollins, sometimes with Monk, sometimes with dozens of other collaborators. He had more than 60 albums during his lifetime, you know, playing music for more than 60 years or so. But I should say, you're listening live to WGXC ACRA 90.7 FM. I'm Justin. This is Ginger Radio Hour. And we're listening to Sonny Rollins.

we'd like to start out with a number that I heard a long time ago when I was growing up, a version of one of my favorites, Paul Robeson. And it's very appropriate at this time. Of course, it's appropriate in my life every day, but I think everybody feels this way. It's called Without a Song.

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